0: emphasized a key component of the Iran deal that Iran won't have a nuclear weapon.
1: It won't have one to buy, to develop. They will not have a nuclear weapon.
0: Vice President Vance had to travel to Switzerland to sign the agreement Friday. The Air Force releasing new details into yesterday's crash at Edwards Air Force Base in Southern California that killed everyone on board.
2: AirNav Systems flight tracking data shows the B-52 bomber made a sharp right to the northeast after taking off at Edwards Air Force Base Monday, nearly completing a 180-degree turn before falling at a rate of descent of more than 5,000 feet per 60 seconds. Or nearly 1 mile per minute. The aircraft crashing and bursting into flames, killing all 8 people on board.
0: Fox's Kristen Goodwin. The investigation into the crash could take 6 months. 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
19: Hello, America. 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Our number, 877-381-3811, 877-381-3811. We've talked about Ambassador Mike Huckabee, our ambassador to Israel. Israel has an ambassador to the United States. Ambassador Leiter will be here at the bottom of the hour. And again, the goal isn't to create controversy, just to let some people speak and explain themselves. Hopefully the VP will be here this week. He asked, and we're trying to make as much room as possible for his schedule. I know he's busy. He's on a number of programs, as a matter of fact. This guy Newsom, or his wife at least, they're under investigation, and it's not a joke. There's some serious tax issues. And now they hide behind this thing that every investigation is political. Wouldn't that be great if all of us could just say, you know what, it's political, and then everybody comes to our defense. But it doesn't work that way. If something's political, then it's political, and we got it. It shouldn't happen, and they didn't give a damn about it when it was being done to Donald Trump in spades. In fact, that was the purpose, wasn't it? And yours truly was one of the leading voices fighting it and providing as much on-air legal advice as I possibly could. Most of these people online now, but the woke right, woke this. They were never to be seen. They were nowhere. Nowhere. They were nowhere. And they'll be nowhere when the impeachment stuff comes up, and we already know that it will. Yeah. I'm just taking a look at something very quickly here. Okay, we have calls, and we're going to try and get to some calls at the right time, but it's good to see there's a lot of people who want to get in here, and it's been that way a lot. I should tell you that for people who are wondering, people attacking us, our ratings on Fox have been through the roof. We had huge, huge ratings Saturday and Sunday. I didn't even tell you, Mr. Producer, and we're up against basketball. We're up against baseball. We're up against soccer. 8 p.m. Saturday and Sunday. That's a brutal time when you think about it, Eastern time. Yet our numbers came in this morning, and they're just fantastic, and that's because of you. And that's because I'm going to tell you what I think. I'm going to tell you why I think what I think. I'm not going to do, you know, bumper sticker stuff and slogans, and we'll leave that to the lesser lights, because that's what they do. That's not what we do. All right, let's see here. For one moment, bear with me, folks. There it is. That's when I'm looking for something. Gavin Newsom. Our friends at Red State. It's a great website. Jennifer Van Laar. Gavin Newsom says he's under investigation by DOJ. Sources say it's related to his wife's taxes. Newsom made the world's craziest possible presidential campaign announcement Monday when he dropped a five-minute video saying he's under investigation by the DOJ, claiming the investigation is politically motivated because he's considering running for president. Newsom doesn't say exactly what the investigation is allegedly about, but says that it's directed at his wife, and any references a grand jury. Newsom says he's joined the Tim Walz, Adam Schiff, James Comey, and Jerome Powell on President Donald Trump's hit list and defiantly says Trump picked the wrong target. We have nothing to hide. Town Hall's Cameron Arcand reports that there are multiple investigations, that they started in California, not Washington, stemming from whistleblower complaints, and they have to do with Jennifer Seibel Newsom's taxes and with Newsom's former chief of staff, Dana Williamson. According to multiple years of tax returns reviewed by Red State, wow. Gavin and Jennifer Newsom filed tax jointly, so if the investigation has to do with taxes, it has to do with both of them. The Newsom's full tax returns from 2017 through 2020 can be viewed at this link. I'm not looking at it, I'm just watching. Red State has exclusively reported on the Newsom's shady red real estate deals from Sacramento to Marin County. And back in 2020, They say we reported on the questionable transactions surrounding the acquisition and refinancing of the Newsom's $3.7 million estate in Fair Oaks, California. To date, no explanation has been given. Then they have a shaded quote. Somebody paid $3.7 million cash to an LLC for a nearly 13,000 square foot, 8-acre estate in December 2018 that was then transferred or gifted to California Governor Gavin Newsom and his wife shortly before the first couple obtained a $2.7 million cash-out mortgage loan on the property. A year after originally breaking that story, we still don't know who that somebody is and whether the transaction was legal or not. Newsom's spokesperson, Nathan Click, has given two diametrically opposed explanations as to the origin of the cash, and neither holds up to scrutiny, they say. Now, they write, since Newsom said the investigation was specifically directed at his wife, could have to do with the purchase of a $9.1 million home in Marin. Where do they get all this money from, Rich? It's shocking. On the government payroll, it's unbelievable. Purchase of a $9.1 million home in Marin County through an LLC controlled by Jennifer Newsom. The grant deed from a company controlled by Daniel Pritzker, a longtime Democrat donor, to Siebel Newsom's LLC is dated November 6, 2024, but her LLC wasn't formed until November 12th, 6 days later. There's no indication of any mortgage on the property until February 2025, when the LLC obtained a $6.5 million mortgage at a 6.75% interest. And she and her parents all had to sign personal guarantees as members of the LLC. Now, the mortgage for that property is over $42,000 a month, with an annual property tax of $118,000. You should buy that, Rich. Out of that, it goes into detail, the Newsoms still carry a $2.7 million mortgage on the Fair Oaks home. The payments for that mortgage is $13,000 a month. Now, while the Newsom's wineries have been successful, those assets have been in a blind trust since 2018. The couple's total annual income has averaged around $1.4 million. Out of that, the couple paid an average of $450,000 a year in total taxes, $200,000 a year to domestic workers, according to tax returns reviewed, in addition to property taxes, private school tuition, and mortgages, not to mention all other costs of maintaining a home and raising four children. Excuse me. Given the level of chatter about this investigation, it seems well known. Well, it seems we'll know sooner rather than later. What's the focus? Well, I suspect the mortgages and how they were paid for, depending on her salary, because he's getting a government salary or what their investments are. But it's said to be a criminal investigation by the Department of Justice. So there is that. There is that. Rokhana, who comes to the defense of Marxists, Islamists, anti-Semites, and of course Nazis in the case of Plattner, he was on CNN yesterday because he has to always be somewhere, he and Murphy and the rest of them. Cut 11, go.
20: They should leave Jennifer Newsom out of this. I mean, she's an advocate for women.
19: Leave Jennifer Newsom out of what? So in other words, all you wives out there, all you wives, you should be left out of every investigation. You should be left out of every investigation. Go ahead.
20: When people come after folks' families, and here you don't have any credibility.
19: People come after folks' families? No credibility? What's that all about? Does he know what's going on in this investigation? This is why jerks like Ro Khanna will never come on this program. This is why these other jerks will never come on this program to debate me. Will you come on my show? And then they hoodwink you. They set you up. No, you come on my show. Right here. Man, you leave her out of this. He doesn't want to know anything except Team Democrat. Team Radical Left-Wing Democrat. Now, this guy's going to run for president. And there's a lot of questions being raised about him, his family, and his wife's investments while he's been a member of Congress. Because apparently he's made a lot of money. You know, a lot of these leftists have been ripping us off with their BS, like Sanders. I got that by selling books about socialism against capitalism. Funny guy. But if I'm a socialist, I'm going to take your money away from you, old man. I don't care how you made it. It's irrelevant. It's irrelevant. I'll be right back.
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0: Piers Morgan and Megyn Kelly together aren't even stupid. They're worse than that. They started about a month ago lecturing me and other Jews that just because you're anti-Zionism doesn't mean you're anti-Jew. Now, these are people who don't know a damn thing, and that's why they act like they don't know a damn thing. You see, there's a city of David named after King David. And within the city of David, there's a mount, Mount Zion. Now it's in the center, pretty much, of Jerusalem. That is the birthplace of Jewish national unity thousands of years ago, Mount Zion. Zionism is about the Jewish people and their indigenous lands. When somebody says they're a Zionist, what they are saying is that's our holy land. You can see it in the Bible. It's Mount Zion. Right there. Hence, I am a Zionist. That's why you have Christian Zionists. Because in the same relative area, Christianity was born. Jesus being a Jew. The apostles being Jewish. This is what Mike Huckabee is talking about. So the birthplace of Jewish national unity, as I'll put it, is Mount Zion. And that's what people mean when they refer to, I'm a Zionist. Now, the hill currently known as Mount Zion, or known always as Mount Zion, it's just outside the old city walls, houses the traditional tomb of King David. So when these fools say, I can be anti-Zionist, doesn't mean I'm anti-Jew, they don't even know what they're talking about. And they don't care. And they pulled that the other week, you know, attacking yours truly. They can attack all they want. I mean, I dealt with people who are actually smart, and they're not them. Well, look at their backgrounds. They have smart backgrounds. Have they done smart things? Tell me, have they written profound things? Have they said profound things? And it's not just them. They're just two of them. So many. History is unfolding right before our eyes. The President of the United States is delivering on so many fronts. But our system involves we the people, millions and millions of us, and we need to be heard on every issue. Whether it's the issue now with Iran, every single issue. Because our country was based on what? We're about to celebrate 250 years of the Declaration. We the people, we're the sovereign. Even before we had a government, a national government. Even before we had a constitution. We had a civil society. We're the rulers. Each of you has a sovereignty given to you by God, and collectively we have a sovereignty called the civil society. So it's our country, nobody else's. Not a Congress's, not a president's, not a court's, ours. They are creations, institutions created as a result of our sovereignty and our civil society. And AMAC is built around the values we hold dear. 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So go to amac.us/Levin. 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You do need to be mature. 18 and older. That's all. I encourage you to do it. All right. Lots going on. Lots going on tomorrow. We'll keep at it. And the show has come to an end, unfortunately. I feel like we got plenty of hours to go, but we don't. We salute our armed forces, police officers, firefighters, emergency personnel, ICE, our truckers, the men and women in Ukraine, the men and women in Israel, and the men and women in Persia. And you, the American...
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11: Details are coming. I'm Lisa Lacera, Fox News. President Trump says he'll release more details on the Iran agreement in the coming days.
12: The 60-day memorandum of understanding, President Trump says, boils down to Iran agreeing to never acquire a nuclear weapon. And when the deal is signed this week, he says the full text will be released.
13: Probably have a press conference and read it to you word by word so that the press covers it accurately, because it's a very important document.
12: Speaking to reporters at the G7 in France, the president also says he is open to submitting the agreement to Congress for review. Iran's foreign minister says the MOU would require Israel to withdraw from Lebanon, something Israeli leaders have not agreed to do.
11: Fox's Jared Halpern at the White House. Democrats, including Senate Minority Leader Chuck Schumer, have called on the president to provide more information on the deal to Congress. A handful of states holding primaries tonight in Georgia. Congressman Mike Collins, who's been endorsed by President Trump, has warned his primary against Derek Dooley, who was backed by Governor Brian Kemp. Voters are deciding who will run against incumbent Democratic Senator John Ossoff. In Alabama, voters are choosing between Republican Barry Moore, endorsed by President Trump, and former Navy SEAL Jared Hudson. Republicans are seeking to retain the seat vacated by Senator Tommy Tuberville, who is running for governor. The FBI says a suspect's mother helped break up a terror plot that was to take place at last weekend's UFC event at the White House.
14: In Ohio, investigators say 19-year-old Tyson Proper's mother called police after she was concerned about her son's recent conduct, including firearms purchases and communications with people online.
11: Fox's David Spahn. Five people have been arrested so far. A manhunt in Delaware. Police say a man shot two people inside Wilmington Hospital, killing one. 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
29: 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I'm a sinner who now has a Savior. Do you?
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35: A deal that's a fair deal. It's a good deal. We are not investing any money in Iran, by the way. That rumor got out there yesterday. It was ridiculous. We have the right to go in someday and do, if I want to do something or if somebody wants to do something, but we are not investing any money. We have no obligation to invest any money in Iran.
36: But I'll not only release it,
35: I'll probably have a press conference and read it to you word by word so that the press covers it accurately. Because it's a very important document. And unlike Obama, who could have destroyed the Middle East with a horrible JCPOA, it is the worst agreement. That was a road to a nuclear weapon. Mine is a wall against a nuclear weapon. I mean, I see these people say, but we already had one. In other words, he paid a fortune for it. We paid nothing.
0: Welcome, my friends, to the Tuesday edition of Bo Snerdly's Rush Hour. We would like to congratulate Carlos, who made it out of Chicago alive and is back with us. We were worried. Just so you know, yesterday we were all in a panic. Carlos was going to be here, and then he wasn't. He was in Chicago. So, of course, we all began to worry. Anything can happen in Chicago. And, you know, welcome back, Carlos.
1: Thank you very much. I mean, Chicago was, like, really nice, but yeah.
0: My friends, we have a sad story to bring you. We're going to start at the... Carlos, stop the music, please, because this is just too... We can't have cheerful, upbeat music going on while I bring you this news. Thank you. Ladies and gentlemen, this is almost... it's almost too hard for me to even do the story. It's happened in Los Angeles. And it's the thing I sent you, Carlos. It's too difficult for me to even talk about it. I'll play a news report that took place, and I'm sure that you will be just as horrified, truly horrified as I am over what took place in Los Angeles, California.
2: Now at 11, a shocking story out of the San Fernando Valley. Police opening fire on a dog in Canoga Park. They were called to check out a woman screaming. It turned out she was simply celebrating the New York Knicks NBA championship. Investigators say that dog rushed at officers before they shot and killed it. But the family tells us the woman was just happily watching the game with her dog before this all happened. Good evening. I'm Jory Rand.
7: I'm Liz Nagy. This is Eyewitness News at 11. Eyewitness News reporter Tim Pulliam is in Canoga Park tonight with new details.
8: Imagine celebrating the New York Knicks NBA title win with your family. Then suddenly one of them is shot and killed by police. Well, that's exactly what happened here in Canoga Park inside this condo building. This woman's joy turned to explicit pain. Jameson, her 2-year-old golden retriever St. Bernard poodle mix, was gunned down Saturday by police. This is a photo of Jameson wearing a New York Knicks shirt during their NBA championship win. It was taken just moments before he was killed.
9: We were just so happy. We were in Christ celebrating the Knicks.
8: Video from Citizen App shows the urgent scene on Jordan Avenue. This all began just after 8. First responders say a neighbor asked police to check on a woman who was screaming.
0: This is
8: Raymond
0: horrible.
8: Alvarez lives across the street and told me
0: horrible.
8: He was headed for a walk when he heard the noise too.
0: Horrible.
10: The screamer I heard was like, oh my God. Oh my God.
0: The Knicks are winning.
10: Like just pure screaming.
0: The Knicks are
8: LAPD
0: coming back.
8: Claims when cops arrived to the woman's home, the dog rushed toward officers and attacked them. Alvarez says when he returned home, that's when he heard the gunfire.
10: I didn't think there were gunshots at first because, I mean, this area isn't really known for any sort of, like, gun violence.
9: He's such a good dog! Oh,
8: the dog owner's son told me off camera his mother was just celebrating the New York Knicks championship win, and Jameson was energetic but not violent. This is him licking cream from a cup last June.
0: Oh.
8: A year later, a memorial growing in the hallway where neighbors watched him die.
11: Is that a dog dead?
8: The circumstances that led to the police shooting are now under review.
9: I can't believe this is happening. I cannot believe
0: this is
9: happening.
0: Die.
8: Tim Pulliam, ABC 7, Eyewitness News.
0: Ladies and gentlemen, they watched him die. If the pictures of this are going to shock many of you, especially those of you who remember watching on TV when ICE had a surge in Los Angeles and all kind of creatures were throwing things down on highways. Creatures were attacking ICE agents. Creatures were setting fire to things. And there were no police to be found. This woman was celebrating the New York Knicks, the Knickerbockers. Carlos, say Knickerbockers five times fast.
1: No, I'm good.
0: Okay. This woman was celebrating the team that used to be known as the Knickerbockers, now known as the New York Knicks. The Dutch, of course, got rid of the Knickerbocker thing after they realized the Knicks were culturally misappropriating it. So, this woman was in her apartment in L.A. Let me just add a racial component to it, because everybody else does these days. So let me just say, the owner of the dog happens to be a black woman, and the dog himself was gray, sort of a mix. It was a what they call a golden doodle, from what I understand, part of a golden retriever, a Saint Bernard, and a poodle. It has the poodle look to it. And supposedly, they're one of the most gentle breeds among dogs. Very gentle dog. The dog was excited because the Knicks were winning. The dog and its owner. The dog had on a New York Knicks jersey. It was clearly the dog was a New York Knicks fan in Los Angeles. And they're about, I'm not kidding, if you look at the pictures, there have to be about 10 cops in the picture, all of them white. I'm just saying. Because everybody puts a racial angle on it, so why not me, right? So, and I understand they also had a helicopter above. So, no cops when ICE is there. You can't find a cop in town in Los Angeles. But a woman celebrating the New York Knicks, the Knickerbockers, formerly, victory. First time in 53 years. The dog was understandably happy. Because the New York Knicks, for the first time in 53 years, looked on the verge of winning a championship. The woman was happy. And they were in the apartment doing what sports fans do. Yes! Or, oh my gee, or whatever. And some neighbor, and I can't fault the neighbor, they hear screaming in the apartment, they might have thought it was that judge in Atlanta. Maybe she was visiting or something. They didn't know. And they said, would you please come here? We're hearing screams. Since they weren't ICE agents, a bunch of cops showed up. All white. And, sorry, I don't mean to laugh at this because it's a horrible story. It is a horrible story. And they killed the dog. The dog was excited. It had its Knicks jersey on. It died with its Knicks jersey on, by the way. They open the door. The dog runs out like little dogs do when they're inside. The dog was hyped up. He was watching the Knicks game. And the cops shot the dog, and the neighbors and the police watched the dog die. We got that according to the news report. It is a terrible story. And this woman is obviously horrified. Now, the aftermath of the story, I have it right here. Headline, activist call on LAPD to release body cam video after fatal shooting of dog in Canoga Park. Activists are calling for the release of body cam video after a woman's dog was shot and killed by police during the New York Knicks NBA championship celebration in Canoga Park. The LA National Action Network. That sounds like the LA branch of Sharpton's group. See, I told you there was a racial component in this. The LA National Action Network. That is Sharpton's group. The NAN. NAN. Like nanny. NAN. The LA National Action Network held a news conference. A news conference in front of the Los Angeles Police Department headquarters, urging the department to identify the officers involved in the shooting. The tragic killing of Jameson was unnecessary and unwarranted, said Najee Ali, the senior organizer of the Los Angeles National Action Network. We demand immediate accountability, which can only happen through the prompt release of the body-worn camera footage and the names of the officers responsible for the shooting and killing of Jameson. The public deserves transparency, and the family deserves answers. So, like I said, it's tragic. Now, very rarely do you see the LANAN or any other group complain when it's black kids being shot by other black kids, but they're not dogs. If they were dogs, maybe they'd get a little bit more attention. And people would demand that they find the shooters and that something would happen when a human being is killed. But we have to go to a break, ladies and gentlemen. It is a sad story. Very sad. This sounds like Mungo. It is. 1970 on this day, Mungo Jerry were at number one. In the Summertime, it went on to become the best-selling single across the pond in 1970. This spent 7 weeks at number one. It was a hit in 26 other countries as well. Mungo Jerry, number one on this day in 1970. When the sun goes down, you can make it good and live by. Thankfully, they did not have

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6: It's almost summer, and for lots of Americans, this is the time to buy their new teen drivers their first car. 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One thing the experts really liked about those Mazdas, none of them go that fast, cutting down on juniors' chances to even try drag racing with the guys.
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17: The Vice President of the United States was on The View. We have a few cuts from that today. Usually, I mean, this is more cuts than we've ever had from The View, but it was worthwhile. Meanwhile, cut one, very quickly. Carlos, let's just deal with this very quickly. You already know it.
18: Stocks. Here's the opening bell on Wall Street, 52070. We have never been that high before on the Dow 30. Oil's dropping like a stone, well below $80 a barrel now, down $3 today. And this is really good news when you're talking about summer driving season. Come on over here, and we'll show you quite obviously.
17: Well, okay, we don't have to go through all of it. Here's the deal. I read just moments before the show started that in some places we're looking at under $70 a barrel now. Oil prices, gas prices at the pump going down rapidly. In one state in the country went down to under $2 already a gallon. So it looks like all of the outrage over high gas prices is going to be short-lived from here. As you may know, there was a drone attack that was being planned. The FBI, we have a UFC. Apparently, people have been arrested. Apparently, there was a massive plot to use drones to deploy explosives over the weekend. The FBI got a hold of it early. Arrests have been made. President Trump had also something to say in the area of Iran and the peace deal. Let's go to cut five. This is interesting, and I wonder if there's
19: the expectations for Israel. Can this deal survive if Israel attacks Lebanon?
20: It can, and you know, I consider that the minor war. The Iran's a big one, but we have that little pinprick out there that constantly rears its head, and that's Hezbollah. And you know, I was very responsible for Syria, and the man that's running Syria now is a person that I put there along with President Erdogan and some others. He's done an amazing job of pulling it together. He's not a Boy Scout, but he's done an amazing job of pulling it together. And he is very good with Hezbollah, does not like them. And I'll tell you what, Israel's fighting Hezbollah too long and too many people are being killed. And you don't have to knock down an apartment house every time you're looking for somebody. Because there are a lot of people in those apartment houses, and they're not all Hezbollah, that I can tell you. And I suggested to Israel to let Syria take care of Hezbollah. Because to be honest with you, I think they'd do a better job of doing it.
17: Yes, it's going to be interesting what happens between Israel and the United States. Israelis, some are very unhappy with this deal. And there's an AP report that says Iran is indicating the deal to end the war with the United States requires Israel to withdraw from Lebanon. That's a story the AP published this afternoon. Now, when we return from our next break, ladies and gentlemen, we will delve into The View and J.D. Vance's appearance on The View. There's a lot of news about Gavin Newsom. I'm going to push it aside until tomorrow when Princess Diana joins us. Because I want to have some laughs with Princess Diana's analysis of what's taking place. Gavin Newsom is being an absolute drama person. So, we'll get to all of that and more. Whatever you do, keep it right here. Most of Rush Hour continues.
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27: Fox News, I'm Tom Bergotti. The U.S. and Iran will sign a deal to end the war in Geneva, Switzerland on Friday. Fox's Peter Ducey reports.
28: Now we know why Iran agreed to sign. Instant access to their main moneymaker. According to the Wall Street Journal, the U.S. will allow Iran to immediately begin selling oil and fuel under the deal to end the war, offering Tehran an early financial incentive to wind down the conflict.
27: Other issues, such as Iran's nuclear program, will be negotiated over the next 60 days. Chicago police make an arrest after a cross was set on fire last week in a park.
29: A 21-year-old college student told the local TV station he's the shirtless person seen on video distributed by police, saying he was protesting President Trump and not making a racist statement, adding he knew about the historical relevance but didn't know the severity and how racially motivated it may seem.
27: That's Fox's Lisa LaSera. 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
7: Rush
8: and best rapper alive.
7: Tupac.
8: You say he lives on.
7: But not a lot. I know. I keep doing that.
9: LaSaint Parrish Crooks was born on this day, ladies and gentlemen, in 1971. LaSaint Parrish Crooks became known by the names Tupac Amaru Shakur. After one of his pieces of equipment was shot off, some began to call him One Pack. However, all of that aside, American rapper and actor Tupac Amaru Shakur had the 1996 number one single, How Do You Want It? California Love. It is among the best-selling albums in the United States. Passed away from violence, internal bleeding caused by bullet wounds. 1996. Died so young and so senselessly. But his music lives on. Tupac Shakur, remembered on this day. Okay, the vice president was on The View. Before we do that, Iran, let me close the loop on Iran. It is very rare that we hear Senator John Kennedy of Louisiana stuck, flummoxed, searching for words. It happened. A question left him having to think for a few. He came up with a great answer, but he had to work his brain to get there. Cut 7 asked about whether he's confident Iran will keep their end of the bargain.
10: Are you confident that Iran is going to give up its nuclear ambitions, or do you have any sort of skepticism?
11: Well, unless you were homeschooled by a day drinker, no one's confident that Iran's going to do anything, and it's unfair to hold anyone to that standard. So, if you want to go print a headline, you know, Kennedy not confident, knock yourself out, but that's misleading.
9: What? Are you... What? Unless you're homeschooled by a day drinker.

0: Okay, the Vice President Vance, as I said, on The View. Let's just roll through them. Cut 8, J.D. Vance on The View, talking about the so-called affordability crisis.
1: Okay. So President Trump has called affordability
0: this is Behar.
1: A hoax. He said that, not me. He's pouring money into this ballroom of his and the reflecting pool. Oh, don't forget the Arch de Trumpe, I call it. And a White House cage match. All these things. Why is he doing them when you just everybody knows that Americans are struggling? What is he spending all this money for?
2: Well, I got to defend the president on the hoax point. What the president said is the idea that Republicans caused the affordability problem is a hoax. And I think that's true. If you go back to the Biden administration, inflation got up to 9% under the Biden administration. Okay. Yeah. Right now it's at 3.5%. By the way, too high. We're doing everything that we can to bring it back down to 2.5%, which is where most people would like to see it. But we inherited an affordability problem. We're doing a lot to make it better. It's going to take a little bit of time. There's a lot more work to do. But the president knows that a lot of Americans are struggling. In fact, he ran on that. He talked about it. And we've done some things and made some good progress on that point.
1: He just said he loves the inflation.
2: What he said, Anna, what he said is that he loves the fact that the inflation is going to come down when this war is over. That's what he said.
3: That's not what he
1: that
3: said.
1: That wasn't a direct.
3: That's
1: are you
3: not
1: his,
3: what
1: wait,
3: he said,
1: are you his interpreter
3: right.
1: or are you his vice president? Come on.
2: Well, look. What the president said. People were asking about the inflation. They were asking about the affordability problem, which again is very real. And what he said is, I love the inflation because it's going to come down when the war is over. And now, again, we already see gas prices. Gas prices today, $4.06 a gallon, too high, but way down from where they were just a couple of weeks ago. So there's a lot, there's a lot we got to do, but I think that we're doing as much as we can. We're going to keep on working at it. And again, the American people are going to make their verdict. But
0: all right, so we got through that. He did a great job there. Let's move on to this Epstein nonsense and this Navarro person. That would be cut 11. Carlos and J.D. Vance with the whole, he's giving me a, wow. We don't have it.
2: The Epstein Files Transparency Act, the one that the president signed, the one that led to all these files that we're seeing, the emails. By the way, again, sorry, do I do have to defend my boss? I know you guys don't always appreciate this, but, you know, one of the things you see in the Epstein emails is that Jeffrey Epstein hated Donald Trump. And that Donald Trump literally reported Jeffrey Epstein to the police.
1: Okay,
2: that's one of the things that came out of these files.
1: They were best friends for about a decade. And remember, he signed that Transparency Act under duress when some Republican women, congresswomen like Lauren Boebert, like Marjorie Taylor Greene, did not give in to his pressure of not signing. He brought Lauren Boebert into the Situation Room to pressure her into caving on not voting for that bill.
2: So let me respond to that. So
3: that's all true.
2: Let me respond to that. So number one is, yes, Donald Trump, and he said this, he knew Jeffrey Epstein back in the 1980s. He also threw Jeffrey Epstein out of his club when he found out he was a creep and reported him to the police. That's something that the media often misses when it reports the story. They tell the fact that they knew each other in the 80s, which the president himself admits. They ignore the fact that he narked on him to the police and led ultimately to Jeffrey Epstein's downfall. To that point, Anna, you know the Republican Party. Well, it's one of the things that led to law enforcement investigation. But on the point that you made,
1: it was allegedly over a real estate deal that they hadn't got into a fight over.
2: But the email says actually
1: they didn't just know each other. Let's just be truthful and transparent here. They didn't just know each other.
4: He's in a lot of places.
1: They were incredibly close friends.
2: He reported him to the police. That's what I'm saying. That is objective. That is objectively true.
1: But
0: they don't want him to finish. They can't. They can't handle it. All right, let's move on. Now, we got two. We have one from Whoopi on his Catholic views and immigration. Let's do that. That was another interesting segment from the vice president's appearance on The View. And here we go. Cut 9. That would be cut 9.
5: Know how his hard Christian it has been for people. Two things. You talk a lot about your Catholic faith. But the Catholic faith says we take in immigrants. We take in people who don't have or who are having a hard time. How do you justify both things?
2: So let me say first a couple things, Whoopi. Mm-hmm. So number one, the book is actually way less political than you might think if you were just watching this. Because obviously we're getting into the issues of the day.
5: Right.
2: 95% of the book is really not about politics. It you know, I kind of have to write about politics because I'm the vice president, but I want to answer your question. Right. So fundamentally, if you think about what is immigration enforcement, immigration is law enforcement. It's somebody who has broken a law. A law enforcement officer has to show up and enforce that law.
3: Mm-hmm.
2: Now, inherently, sometimes that process is not always going to be pretty if you capture a video clip of it, in the same way that if you arrest somebody for committing a violent or a nonviolent crime, sometimes it's not always pretty. What I'm saying is the Catholic faith mm-hmm. is actually very, I think it strikes the right balance here. Mm-hmm. It says the Christian faith, I think this is true of Protestants and Catholics, that you can have borders.
3: Yeah.
2: You're allowed to enforce your borders. That means the law enforcement piece of it. But you also have to take certain precautions and certain care, okay?
3: Uh-huh.
2: And again, you know, your argument is fundamentally, Whoopi, you're saying that we don't strike the right balance. I disagree with you about how we apply that, but nobody hopefully is saying we're not allowed to have a border.
3: No,
2: what sir. What I'm saying is that in order for us to actually enforce the law, you can't set a standard that says you're not allowed to deport anyone right. unless they've committed a violent crime. You've got to enforce the law equally.
5: So let me, let me do my follow-up.
2: You don't have to raise your hand.
5: Let me do my follow-up.
1: Yes, I do.
5: Because you're talking, you were talking about people. What if black people...
0: And then she goes on with that segment, and we're going to play it. We will pick it up from there with cut 10. When Whoopi Goldberg then shifts the conversation to the administration's relationship with black people.
5: Thinking about people, what did black people do to this administration that has allowed it to really stigmatize folks of color? And you know how hard it is. You have folks of color in your family.
2: Sure.
5: So when you see... You know, things, the Emmett Till stuff coming down, or them doing all kinds of removal of information of right. black heroes. How does that sit with you?
2: Well, what exactly are you talking about, Whoopi? Because I want to know what she's talking about.
5: So in a lot of the,
4: museums.
5: Where they're taking down the actual history that happened in this country. Slavery happened. All kinds of stuff happened. And it seems that it has been very easy for this administration to remove that and also to denigrate black folks who have worked their behinds off to get this American dream. How do you, I mean, you know better.
2: That was actually a very helpful intervention, because I think the story you're talking about is where, you know, allegedly the administration is holding back the appointments of people based on skin color.
4: I'm talking about black history getting erased from public spaces. Black voter districts are being dismantled. Black leaders are being sidelined from our ranks. Where do Americans of color fit in this vision? Because it doesn't seem like we fit.
1: Since October of last year, there's been something like 6,668 refugees allowed into the country. All but three were white South Africans.
2: So, first of all, I'm very skeptical of that number, because we have a lot of different immigration pathways in the United States of America. But let me just address Whoopi's point. Look, first of all, you asked the question, and maybe you don't believe this coming from me, but I think everybody is welcome in our political coalition. Frankly, even if you didn't vote for us, everybody is welcome in our country, so long as you're an American citizen with the duties and the legal obligations right. and rights to be here. But Whoopi, let me just give you an example of this.
3: Yeah.
2: Okay, so you say that we're anti-minority or anti-black.
5: No, I didn't say that. I asked. See? Well,
2: okay, fine. Mm. Be fair. Fair.
5: Don't start any stuff all with right, me, okay, man. Don't get me in trouble.
2: I misinterpreted your question, let me answer your actual question there. Mm-hmm. What I'm saying, I think, okay, look at Washington, D.C. One of the most democratic and one of the blackest, by share of population, blackest cities in the United States of America has seen a radical decrease in violent crimes and sexual assaults and in murders. We have tried to take the crime issue seriously, in part because we believe everybody, whether you're black or white or rich or poor, deserves to live in a safe neighborhood.
5: Why does the crime step in? This is not about crime. This is about
4: women lost their jobs.
5: Right. This is about what you're saying.
0: Keep it up. Yeah.
2: We got to do more on the economy.
4: And black history has been erased from public spaces.
2: Black history is not erased from public spaces.
3: That's true. Guys, we do have to get to Iran when we get back. Yeah, some very important news.
2: I'm telling you, we celebrate black history. We celebrate all American history in this administration. You guys might be skeptical of this, but I promise you it's true.
5: I have to go to break. Anna, God, please. We have more with Vice President J.D. Vance when we come back. Don't do that.
0: Anna, shut up. She's pretty much saying, all right, let me quickly go through a few things. And what they're talking about, which Whoopi was unable to articulate, was the president's executive order from March 2025, Restoring Truth and Sanity to American History. And the critics of that point to very specific things. The president's house site in Philadelphia. The National Park Service removed 18 plaques detailing the lives of 9 people enslaved by George and Martha Washington at the mansion there. At Fort Pulaski in Georgia, the National Monument, the administration ordered the removal of the iconic scourged back photograph. It is a visceral image, and I know the image well, of an enslaved man's severe whip scars, but they wanted it taken down. That is American history. It is true. To me, it's insane that this administration, that anybody would say take that away, because you're just trying to sanitize a part of history that actually happened. At Harper's Ferry, the National Park Service flagged over 30 signs for removal or alteration about John Brown's raid and references to post-slavery white hostility and racial discrimination. At the Arlington House in Virginia, there was a book ban focusing on the history of slavery from being distributed at the estate, the former estate of Confederate General Robert E. Lee. At the Liberty Bell Center in Philadelphia, a display detailing how 1830s abolitionists named the bell to protest the contradiction between American revolutionary ideas and the reality of slavery. That's how the Liberty Bell got its name. That was what it removed. Look, it's not often that I agree with the premise of their questions. I don't care. I'm a person that wants the Confederate history unremoved from America. I protest the removal of statues like Robert E. Lee. At the same time, I am not happy about these removals of history because they tell a truth that needs to be told and told unsanitized. And that's what Goldberg was referring to. Some of it. As for the personnel matters, that's a different conversation. And I am not unhappy about anything the administration is doing in terms of personnel. Bob Dylan recorded Like a Rolling Stone on this day in 1965 at the Columbia Recording Studios in New York. Loved the song. Became one of his biggest hits. When we get back, ladies and gentlemen, the clip of the day is coming up. Whatever you do, keep it right here.

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14: The clip of the day. You want to hear it. It's the clip of the day.
15: Today's clip of the day, the Treasury Secretary of the United States of America, Scott Bessent, was being interviewed by Andrew Ross Sorkin of the New York Times at a New York Times event, the New York Times Deal Book Summit. This is the clip of the day.
0: The question is, how should we, is this a new normal?
16: That Andrew, there's no new normal, and you know, I can tell you that I actually don't read the New York Times anymore. But
15: oops.
16: Sometimes I do watch CNBC, but you know, occasionally people send me articles, and like there's just this fever swamp, and you know, you're now a pop historian with 1929. And, you know, in 20, 30, 40, 50 years, the New York Times is no longer the paper of record. You can't go, I read this article, like President Trump is slowing down, President Trump's mental capacity. It is 100% fake that, like, oops, he only called me twice at 2 in the morning last week instead of 3 times.
0: You're saying that, he called you? I believe that he called you at 2 in the morning.
16: That whole narrative. You had what was one of the greatest scandals of all time, that the coverage of the Biden administration, Joe Biden's diminished capacity, and the cover-up.
0: And that's why these questions.
16: Where was the New York Times? We just had a 3-hour cabinet meeting yesterday, Andrew. For 10 months, the Biden administration did not have a cabinet meeting. How are you going to invoke the 25th Amendment if the cabinet secretaries never see the president, which they didn't? That, you know, I hear.
15: Yeah, he laid him out. Folks, we're going to leave you today by recognizing the birthday of Lamont Dozier. He of Holland, Dozier, Holland. So many songs, including this one for Motown. May God bless, protect each and every single one of you, your families, your loved ones. Oh, I'm so glad you're here with me. God willing, we are back tomorrow for the Wednesday edition of Bo Snurley's Rush Hour. Until then, I bid you adieu. Bye.
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22: The deal is agreed to, but there's a catch. I'm Lisa LaSera, Fox News. The U.S. and Iran expected to sign off on a memorandum of understanding that would end the conflict on Friday in Switzerland, but Iran is demanding Israel pull out of Lebanon.
23: Iran's top diplomat says the IDF remaining in Lebanon would violate the memorandum of understanding. President Trump today telling Israeli Prime Minister Benjamin Netanyahu to be more responsible, saying that Israel has been fighting Hezbollah too long, and Hezbollah released a statement saying that it does not believe that Iran would sign a final deal unless all of the IDF pull out of the southern part of the country. That is something that Israeli officials here on the ground say is simply not going to happen.
22: Fox's Alex Hogan in Tel Aviv. Meanwhile, Democrats in Congress are demanding the administration release details of the agreement. Primaries in a handful of states with 2 Senate seats on the line, 1 in Georgia, where a Republican is seeking to defeat Democrat John Ossoff in November.
24: The president backed Collins. He comes away as a winner, does Mike, over Brian Kemp, backed former football coach Derek Dooley. How about Alabama? Another Senate runoff to tell you about there. Congressman Barry Moore and a real toss-up against former Navy SEAL Jared Hudson. Despite a major cash advantage, a very tight race, too soon to call.
22: Fox's Kevin Cork. In Oklahoma, Congressman Kevin Hearn has won the Republican nomination for Senate for the seat once held by Homeland Security Secretary Mark Mark Wayne Mullen. The Department of Education's agencies responsible for overseeing special education and civil rights are moving to other federal departments.
3: The Trump administration says enforcement of civil rights in education will be handled by the Justice Department, and Health and Human Services will oversee special education.
22: Fox's Jared Halpern at the White House. President Trump has said he wants to dismantle the Department of Education, but that can only be done by Congress. 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
0: National Mall, the trust for the National Mall. That's gotten, you know, a lot of attention with the reflecting pool and all of that. We're going to stay away from that controversy. But the reflecting pool in and of itself, why is it so iconic? And what about that National Mall? What about the Lincoln Monument? What about the Washington Monument? What about the Vietnam Wall? What about all of that? That's all part of the national parks. We will get into all of that, the history of it, how it all came to be as part of our national park series coming up in hour number two. In hour number one, there was a story that came out, I believe it was yesterday, about a University of California, Berkeley professor who is an expert on detecting deepfakes. He gets requests from governments, from journalists, from industries, sending him pictures and videos, and they say, is this real? And that was his side hustle. And it's gotten to the point where he can't determine what is real and what is fake anymore. And what does that do for society if we can't figure out what's real and what's fake for the elections, for everyday life, for what do we know and what do we think we know? If we see it and it's not real and we can't tell what is real and what isn't real, our adversaries can do a whole lot of damage to us. So we're going to talk to Professor Hari Farid, who is now at Dartmouth, and a chance to talk with him, a fascinating man in a fascinating world. So we'll check in with him here in mere moments. And then, of course, the National Park Series. 1-844-2-McGraw for questions and comments. 1-844-2-McGraw. I'll try and work some of those questions and comments into the conversation. Stay right there. America at Night, just getting started. It's National Park Night and the man who can't tell what is real and what is fake anymore, and the dangerous part that is our future if this keeps up. Stay right there. Back in a moment.
1: This is America at Night with McGraw-Milhaven.

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6: News. I'm Ted Lindner. The U.S. and Iran reportedly set to sign a deal to end the war on Friday in Geneva, Switzerland. Not many details officially have been released. Vice President J.D. Vance speaking about the pending agreement on Fox's The Five Tuesday evening.
7: I see it as we're going to get very serious about these negotiations. And what I'm trying to do is send a signal that the entire American government is actually oriented towards getting a good outcome for the American people.
6: The president says the U.S. Navy's blockade along the Strait of Hormuz will fully reopen after he signs the deal as well. And a plot targeting President Trump's UFC event held at the White House this past weekend may have been stopped thanks to the parent of one of the suspects. Fox's David Spun explains.
8: Ohio investigators say 19-year-old Tyson Proper's mother called police after she was concerned about her son's recent conduct, including firearms purchases and communications with people online.
6: Five arrests have been made so far. 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
11: I think my biggest challenge was getting through to him to understand that love is real and you have goals in mind, you have things that want to happen, and I want to help you get there.
12: Sometimes people tend to shy away from wanting to adopt teenagers because they feel like they've lost so much, but there's still so much to gain.
13: Just knowing that there's just that other person that cares and loves me out there, it feels great. And they've done so much for me, and I can only be appreciative every single day for just having them in my life.
11: I think it's been the best decision because I gained a son, and he's the best son ever. If I was

0: 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I've been surfing here since I was a kid. Now, seeing my grandson out on the water, it means everything to me. Watching him and taking in the blue waves, the sea breeze, the blurry horizon.
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3: Fox News, I'm Sue Guzman. Primary cell tonight in several states in Georgia. We have Republican representative and Trump-backed Mike Collins defeating Derek Dooley for the Republican U.S. Senate nomination. Billionaire Rick Jackson has defeated Trump-backed Lieutenant Governor Burt Jones for the Republican nomination for governor. And Oklahoma Congressman Kevin Hern has won the Republican nod for Senate, while Trump-backed Mike Mazzei has advanced to the Republican primary runoff election for governor. Few details now, but the U.S. and Iran are set to sign a deal to end the conflict in Geneva, Switzerland, Friday.
4: Now we know why Iran agreed to sign. Instant access to their main moneymaker. According to the Wall Street Journal, the U.S. will allow Iran to immediately begin selling oil and fuel under the deal to end the war, offering Tehran an early financial incentive to wind down the conflict.
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5: The thing about your dad, my dad too, is that he rarely worked just 40 hours. Heck, 40 hours was a short week for him. It was more like 60 and 70 and 80 hours a week. That was because he wanted to take care of you. He wanted to make sure you didn't have to worry about whether there was food when you were hungry. He wanted the house to be warm when it was cold outside. He wanted you to have nice shoes and clothes. Basic things he might not have had when he was a kid. Instead of empty cupboards and shoes with holes in them, he wanted you to never know some of the things he did. 60, 70, 80 hours a week. Years, so you could have a better life. You might have wished you could have spent more time with him. So did he. He had to sacrifice being with you so he could take care of you. He was your hero. He still is. Thank him this Father's Day. I'm Chris Cervini. Come see us at Christopher's Fine Jewelry, across the street from Fresh Market in Pawleys Island.
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3: Results coming in. I'm Sue Guzman, Fox News. In one of the most closely watched primary races, the Republican representative and Trump-backed Mike Collins has defeated first-time candidate Derek Dooley for the Republican U.S. Senate nomination in Georgia. He will face off against Democratic incumbent Senator John Ossoff in November. Billionaire Rick Jackson has defeated Trump-backed Lieutenant Governor Burt Jones for the Republican nomination for governor in Georgia. He will take on Atlanta Mayor Keisha Lance Bottoms in the general election. In Oklahoma, Congressman Kevin Hearn has won the Republican nomination for Senate, while Trump-backed Mike Mazzei advances to the Republican primary runoff election for governor. And three-term U.S. Congressman Barry Moore, who had the backing of President Trump, has won the GOP primary runoff for U.S. Senate in Alabama. And the agreement to end the conflict with Iran is set to be signed on Friday, but little of it has been released to the public. Vice President J.D. Vance on Fox's The Farm.
4: The agreement's actually very simple. It says, one, Iran can't have a nuclear weapon. Two, the Straits of Hormuz are open. And number three, there are all of these benefits contemplated that the Iranians can get if they behave, if they stop developing terrorism, if they stop funding terrorism, if they stop supporting the rebuilding of the nuclear arms program, they actually can get some real benefits. If they don't do any of that stuff, they don't get anything.
3: Senate Majority Leader John Thune.
5: I do believe there are going to be some hard questions that get asked, and a lot of it will revolve around what are the financial incentives here and what are they conditioned upon.
3: Thune on Fox's special report with Brett Baer. President Trump and G7 leaders focusing on the Ukraine war, and the president's considering reimposing sanctions soon on Russian oil shipments. Ukrainian President Volodymyr Zelensky joined those talks in France, and the U.S. military says it carried out another strike on a suspected drug boat in the Eastern Pacific, killing one and injuring two others. 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
25: 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If you're listening to this after we have finished airing it, after we have been broadcasting it live and you want to chime in, you can certainly call. And if you get a voicemail, how do you know if we're doing this live or if it's Memorex? Well, call in 1-844-2-McGraw. And if Alex picks up, we're live. If Alex doesn't pick up and the machine picks up, then leave a message and we'll be able to play it the next night. It's as simple as that. The phone number for everything, 1-844-2-McGraw, gets you everywhere. Gets you a text message, gets you a phone message, gets you a voicemail. 1-844-262-4729. Starting off tonight with some good news, which potentially could have been some very bad news. But authorities... the FBI, apparently, and the Secret Service and everybody else involved intercepted a plot to attack the UFC championship event held outside the White House over the weekend, according to court papers made public today. The court papers allege that the plotters communicated in some detail about the attack of the event. They signaled out specific officials they hoped to target and mapped out locations for launching drones and escape routes. They also used social media, another reason why social media is the scourge of society. It's not immediately clear how close they came to fulfilling the plot, but the Justice Department said today that 5 people have been arrested in 4 states, California, Missouri, Nebraska, and Ohio, and that the investigation was ongoing. The news broke today because FBI Director Kash Patel posted on social media that multiple individuals had been taken into custody in connection with a potential threat at the event. Following multi-state operation, Patel wrote, the allegedly planned attacks were stopped cold. The White House did not comment. The UFC did not comment. And they referred the questions to Patel's social media post. Matthew Quinn, deputy director of the Secret Service, they seem to have a bit of an issue with this. They said that they never, there was never a risk to the people, to the event, to anybody, because of the great work that the investigators did. He also cautioned that there are some suspects still at large, and that after Patel's social media post, Quinn pointedly noted that the Secret Service chose not to leak news of the investigation. There were some reports that because Kash Patel leaked the information to the general public, Secret Service wasn't so happy because they were going after some people who didn't know they were being gone after and might have alerted to them and made it harder to capture them. So we'll wait and see how this all turns out. But good news. Apparently, these people had been radicalized online. through social media. Then they shifted to Signal and, you know, started spewing all sorts of hate online. You know how it goes. Once you get radicalized online and you become indoctrinated or you become radicalized, right? You go down a rabbit hole and all of a sudden you're making sympathetic remarks about Adolf Hitler and you've officially become radicalized. And there was some talk of a drone attack at the White House to force people to run out of the other side. And then that's where they were going to take target practice for the people who were running away from the drone attacks. It's pretty disturbing. But again, they said that they were never in, nobody was ever in any danger. They were able to thwart the plot long before it ever went active. When I say five people in custody from four different states. So that's all good news. All right, 1-844-2-McGraw, 1-844-262-4729. We got a couple of other topics. One of the texters wanted to know about the mini Washington Monument next to the real Washington Monument. And according to Channel 7 News on Your Side from February 20th, 2019, the rumors are true. The so-called mini monument exists, and it's buried underground in the shadow of the Washington Monument under a utility cover surrounded by grass. The Washington Monument reopened Thursday, featuring a ceremony with the First Lady. This is 2017. And apparently there are pictures, and they discovered that this national monument was a miniature replica of the Washington Monument. And apparently, when they were building it, it was used as some type of measuring or corner or some type of standard that was used when the masons were building it to lay the first round, and you had to be certain amount, right? It was a marker of some kind. After it was done, they left it there, and then they filled it in with some grass and dirt, and they didn't want to disturb it, so they just left it there and then covered it up with dirt, and it was discovered in 2019. So how's that for a story? Holy mackerel. Now we got some other stories out here I wanted to get to. First of all, some breaking news, really very important breaking news. It was announced that Pizza Hut is being sold. Listen to this. Pizza Hut. Who doesn't love Pizza Hut? They're selling for $2.7 billion. And if you think that's little, it gets even worse. Pizza Hut in China will be acquired by Yum China Holdings for $1.2. The rest of the business will go to a private equity firm, Pizza Hut. Who doesn't love Pizza Hut? They're selling for $2.7 billion. And if you think that's little, it gets even worse. Pizza Hut in China will be acquired by Yum China Holdings for $1.2. The rest of the business will go to a private equity for Pizza Hut. Who doesn't love Pizza Hut? They're selling for $2.7 billion. And if you think that's little, it gets even worse. Pizza Hut in China will be acquired by Yum China Holdings for $1.2. The rest of the business will go to a private equity for Pizza Hut. Who doesn't love Pizza Hut? They're selling for $2.7 billion. And if you think that's

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19: All right, text message from Chicago. I once worked for a Chick-fil-A. They make sure they hire team players that will go the extra mile to make customers have an enjoyable experience. I loved working there. I tell you what, man, if I was a business and somebody said they worked in high school at a Chick-fil-A, I would hire them immediately. I think that is, right? I think that is, a great proving ground, right? I mean, it's all hands on deck. It's busy. You got to be thinking. You got to be smart. You got to be attentive. All very good. Here's another one from Connecticut. Mark in Connecticut. Why are we giving money to Iran? This is disgraceful. Yeah, it looks like we're giving them money to open up the Strait of Hormuz, which is bizarre. I mean, I understand that they're going to get more money when they apparently we're kind of guessing here. I don't really want to trust Iran. But I mean, Israel's not happy with this deal. And it looks like Israel's saying that the United States is giving sanctions relief, also the ability to sell oil at elevated prices, which is going to be a great financial windfall for Iran. You're going to take the pressure off of them, and then you're going to give them money to open up the Strait of Hormuz, which was already open before all this bombing happened. It seems it's getting criticized in places you wouldn't normally think President Trump's foreign policy would be criticized. So you got that going on. Let's go to the phones. We got Paul in Boise, Idaho. Paul, welcome to America at Night.
20: Evening. Yes.
19: Good evening.
20: Thank you for taking my call.
19: Sure.
20: Last night I did make a disclaimer. I probably shouldn't have said a couple of things that I said. But I regret saying about this particular country club. And that was not my intent. I had nothing but an extreme love for those people that I used to work for. Make no mistake about it. And the man that I used to work under, he's nothing, I mean, he's nothing less than a saint. And
19: I did not take any of your comments last night in a negative way, in any way, shape, or form.
20: Okay.
19: No, I didn't. I didn't. It's very nice of you to call up and sort of make sure we're all on the same page. But I did not take anything you said last night as negative or derogatory or insulting or insinuating in anything, shape, or form, other than your care for your the guy you played golf with, that John Langley, right? That was Langley, right? That was the guy's name.
20: Jim.
19: Yeah. Yeah. No, I think you're all good. Anything else, Paul?
20: Well, I did want to say thank you for being on air for us to voice an opinion when it's worthy to have on the air. And you're 5 nights a week, and I appreciate it, and I think everybody else listening would be appreciative of your job here and the good job that you do.
19: Well, thank you very much, Paul. I appreciate that. Let's get to Tony real quick before the bottom of the hour break. Tony, I got about a minute and a half. What do you got for us?
21: Well, I usually follow up on what you're saying, but I was going to talk about sustainability a little bit, about what I spoke to you about earlier, and I was just hoping that people come to realize that when we're talking about all these new developments, and you know what you were speaking of earlier about AI and these data centers, people are out of their minds about water consumption. But, you know, as Patrick Moore says, you know, sustainability has three pillars: the economics, social impact, and the environment. And you can't just focus on one thing. If you focus on one thing, that becomes an extremism. And Patrick Moore, who was a PhD in forestry, was the original politician on the planet when he had Greenpeace. And he left them because they became too extreme and too political, and they were basically using facts rather than science. And that's what I think we're stuck with today. A lot of politicians, whether they're on one side or the other, are not listening to those three pillars. And I think society would be better if we did. What do you think?
19: Tony, can you hold on through the break?
21: I will.
19: Hold on through the break. I want to ask you about the sad news coming out of Canada that they're doing away with hockey night in Canada. That Saturday night hockey night in Canada is going away. Talk to 74 years of it's going strong. End of an era in Canada. We'll talk to Tony from Montreal, who is a hockey fan and who is in Canada. America at Night. Stay right there. Back in a moment.
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24: Fox News, I'm Ted Lindner. A plot targeting President Trump's UFC event held at the White House this past weekend may have been stopped thanks to the parent of one of the suspects. Fox's David Spunt with more.
25: Ohio investigators say 19-year-old Tyson Proper's mother called police after she was concerned about her son's recent conduct, including firearms purchases and communications with people online.
24: Five arrests have been made so far. And the U.S. and Iran reportedly set to sign a deal to end the war on Friday in Geneva, Switzerland. Vice President J.D. Vance speaking about it on Fox's The Five Tuesday evening.
26: I see it as we're going to get very serious about these negotiations. And what I'm trying to do is send a signal that the entire American government is actually oriented towards getting a good outcome for the American people.
24: The president says the U.S. Navy's blockade along the Strait of Hormuz will fully reopen after he signs the deal. 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
16: Frank from College Station, Texas, texts in. Congrats to you and all those Knicks fans. I haven't watched an NBA game since Tim Duncan retired, one of the greats of all time. And you're right, it really doesn't matter who wins these dang games. When you turn 55, I think that's the number, right? It's so weird. You're so caught up in these games, and I'm glad they won. I'm thrilled they won. I'm euphoric, but it doesn't change my life in any way, shape, or form. Natasha in New Mexico. Again, here's another one. I'd ask about sending out book titles and authors. You said you didn't want to send out too many texts. Maybe have an email list that the people can subscribe to. So I talked to Alex on the break. What we're going to do is when we send out the daily text, we're going to send out last night's book author in that daily text. So if you want the list of the guests we have on a nightly basis, sign up for the text line, and you can do that 1-844-2-McGraw, 1-844-262-4729. Alex will send out one text a day right around dinner time. It'll have tonight's guests and last night's guests with the books and everything else. So that'll give you a chance to sort of play along the home version of the game. And so if you don't have to write down the book, we'll get the book author and the guest, and you can go from there. But we love the fact that so many people are texting and wanting a written place to go find the book. So that is fantastic. That is going to do it for us tonight. Come back tomorrow night, because tomorrow night we're going to talk with Dan Mason. Dan Mason is the modern day architect of radio. He was with CBS Radio for years and years and years. He was the man who had to tell Don Imus his radio career was over at CBS. He's written a new book, and he talks with us tomorrow all about radio, the state of radio, and I'll ask him what he thinks about CBS Radio News going away as well. So that's tomorrow. Come back and listen to that. Dan Mason.
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25: For more details on the deal, I'm Ted Lindner, Fox News. Iran and the U.S. agreeing to a deal to end hostilities in the Middle East, but key details pertaining to Iran's nuclear program remain unresolved. Vice President Vance says that's one reason why he's going to Switzerland Friday for the signing of the Memorandum of Understanding.
26: What I'm trying to do is send a signal that the entire American government is actually oriented towards getting a good outcome for the American people. I kind of want to figure out how real are they? How fake are they? They're making a lot of promises. Are those promises actually going to be met with real action? That's why I'm going to show up to the negotiation. That's why I showed up to Pakistan a couple of months ago, and we're going to stay involved in this process.
25: The vice president appearing on Fox's The Five. Fox's Peter Ducey's got more from Geneva, Switzerland.
0: President Trump is saying, you don't have to take my word for it that it's a good deal. Just look at the Strait of Hormuz.
1: Ships are starting to move now. We're going to have it fully open by Friday. The ships are starting to move nicely. Oil is starting to go, and the prices are coming down rapidly.
0: The president also posted Iran has agreed to never have a nuclear weapon. Well, Vice President Vance has said $300 billion in a reconstruction fund is something that is on the table, but the money would be coming from Gulf partners and not from the U.S.
25: In one of the most closely watched primary races, Republican representative and Trump-backed Mike Collins has defeated first-time candidate Derek Dooley for the Republican U.S. Senate nomination in Georgia. He'll face off against Democrat incumbent Senator John Ossoff in November. Billionaire Rick Jackson's defeated Trump-backed Lieutenant Governor Burt Jones for the Republican nomination for governor in Georgia. He'll take on Atlanta Mayor Keisha Lance Bottoms. In Oklahoma, Congressman Kevin Hearn has won the Republican nomination for Senate, while Trump-backed Mike Massey advances to the Republican primary runoff election for governor, and three-term U.S. Congressman Barry Moore, who had the backing of President Trump, has won the GOP primary runoff for U.S. Senate in Alabama. 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
25: Five people under arrest in connection with a plot to attack the UFC Freedom 250 fight at the White House Sunday.
5: Officials say explosive-laden drones were planned to strike nearby buildings and then trigger a crowd stampede that would have led them directly toward a pre-staged sniper team. Phase two would then call for storming the White House. 23 individuals have been identified and multiple arrests have already been made. The entire plot may have been stopped thanks to a concerned mom in Ohio. Investigators say that man, 19-year-old Tyson Proper's mom, called cops sharing concerns about her son's recent conduct, including firearms purchases and his communication with people online, according to authorities.
25: That's Fox's Kevin Cork. Authorities discovered boxes of ammunition and a rifle decorated with an American flag pattern. Vice President J.D. Vance says attacks like this would justify the use of FISA if the alleged conspirators were from out of the country. Chicago police have a person in custody tonight following an investigation into a large cross that was set on fire in a city park last week. Fox's Lisa Lacera.
7: A 21-year-old college student told the local TV station he's the shirtless person seen on video distributed by police, saying he was protesting President Trump and not making a racist statement, adding he knew about the historical relevance but didn't know the severity and how racially motivated it may seem. Cross burnings have historically been seen as symbols of hate and intimidation against black people and have been connected to the Ku Klux Klan. Police have not said if this man is the person in custody. The burning cross was found June 9th in Grant Park, where Barack Obama delivered his acceptance speech when he was elected the nation's first black president in 2008. Lisa Lacera, Fox News.
25: The U.S. military says it carried out a strike on a suspected drug boat in the Eastern Pacific, killing one U.S. Southern Command, calling it a lethal kinetic strike on a vessel operated by designated terrorist organizations and was engaged in narco trafficking operations. I'm Ted Lindner. This is Fox News.
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2: Fox News, I'm Sue Guzman. Primaries held Tuesday night in several states. In Georgia, Republican Representative and Trump-backed Mike Collins defeated Derek Dooley for the Republican U.S. Senate nomination.
3: I'm going to work hard. I'm going to get the job done. And you know what? I'm going to come home. We don't need more career politicians.
2: Billionaire Rick Jackson defeating Trump-backed Lieutenant Governor Burt Jones for the Republican nomination for governor. Few details are known, but the U.S. and Iran are set to sign a deal to end the conflict in Geneva, Switzerland this Friday. Fox's Peter Ducey.
4: Now we know why Iran agreed to sign. Instant access to their main moneymaker. According to the Wall Street Journal, the U.S. will allow Iran to immediately begin selling oil and fuel under the deal to end the war, offering Tehran an early financial incentive to wind down the conflict.
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5: The thing about your dad, my dad too, is that he rarely worked just 40 hours. Heck, 40 hours was a short week for him. It was more like 60 and 70 and 80 hours a week. That was because he wanted to take care of you. He wanted to make sure you didn't have to worry about whether there was food when you were hungry. He wanted the house to be warm when it was cold outside. He wanted you to have nice shoes and clothes. Basic things he might not have had when he was a kid. Instead of empty cupboards and shoes with holes in them, he wanted you to never know some of the things he did. 60, 70, 80 hours a week for years, so you could have a better life. You might have wished you could have spent more time with him. So did he. He had to sacrifice being with you so he could take care of you. He was your hero. He still is. Thank him this Father's Day. I'm Chris Cervini. Come see us at Christopher's Fine Jewelry, across the street from Fresh Market in Pawleys Island.
6: Todd Stevenson here. 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
8: 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PVA was there the first day.
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9: More questions than answers. I'm Sue Guzman, Fox News. Still not a lot known about the U.S.-Iran peace deal that's set to be signed on Friday. We are getting word of some of the details that could prove problematic as we hear from Fox's Alex Hogan.
10: Hezbollah releasing a statement saying it believes that Iran will not sign a final deal until the IDF withdraws all of its troops from southern Lebanon. And Iran's foreign minister is commenting on this, saying that an end to the war includes an end to the occupation. Even President Trump called on Israeli Prime Minister Benjamin Netanyahu to be more responsible about the conflict.
11: Israel's fighting Hezbollah too long, and too many people are being killed. And you don't have to knock down an apartment house every time you're looking for somebody.
10: This deal has not officially been released, raising a lot of questions and concerns as to what is exactly in the agreement.
9: The agreement set to be signed Friday in Geneva, Switzerland. It was a mixed bag for some of President Trump's picks in primary races Tuesday night. We have more from Fox's Kevin Corr.
12: Congressman Mike Collins, who gets the W over Brian Kemp-backed former football coach Derek Dooley. And the great state of Alabama, Trump-endorsed Representative Barry Moore, won his runoff for the U.S. Senate against former Navy SEAL Jared Hudson. But that's not the case in the Peach State's gubernatorial contest, where successful businessman Rick Jackson beat out Trump-backed Lieutenant Governor Burt Jones. Meantime, here in the nation's capital, former council member Kenyon McDuffie and progressive council member Democratic Socialist Janice Lewis-George are in a very crowded field.
9: Small plane carrying six people crashing into the middle of a highway in southern Texas, killing one person, leaving at least five injured. Crews rushing to the scene in Laredo, trying to rescue people aboard the craft as it burst into flames after 10 p.m. Tuesday. Loop 20 closed in both directions. 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
13: Stay on top of the latest forecast with America's Weather Team in the palm of your hands.
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9: Five people under arrest in connection with an alleged plan to attack the USC Freedom event at the White House last weekend. The plot involved using explosive-laden drones to force a mass evacuation and steer crowds toward a staged sniper team. More from Fox's Christina Coleman.
17: Arrests were made in California, Missouri, Ohio, and Nebraska. One of the alleged motives was to target, quote, capitalist elites and politicians. Fortunately, the FBI stopped this sick and twisted plan. Vice President J.D. Vance was in the crowd that night.
18: A lot of people could have got hurt if these guys pulled this off. There were 80,000 people. And those are just innocent human beings.
17: Investigators say the mother of this 19-year-old suspect who was arrested in connection to the plot called police and warned them of her son's recent concerning behavior. That information assisted with the investigation. The feds are also looking at 23 people in online chats.
9: Multiple people facing felony charges in Minneapolis for allegedly targeting federal agents during ICE operations.
19: The U.S. Attorney's Office and the Department of Homeland Security unsealing a federal indictment charging 15 people with alleged ties to two Minneapolis Antifa terror groups, stemming from Operation Metro Surge earlier this year. U.S. Attorney Daniel Rosen.
20: To those who choose to threaten or harm federal officers, we will hold you accountable. We will defend federal officers. We will protect the public. We will enforce the law.
19: Homeland Security saying the announcement comes after a months-long investigation that uncovered extensive planning, material support, stalking, and coordinated attacks against federal personnel and facilities. 13 of the accused are in custody. Two remain fugitives. Jeff Manasso, Fox News.
9: At least one person is dead, another wounded after a shooting at a Delaware hospital. Wilmington police say a 23-year-old man has been taken into custody in Philadelphia. The lockdown at Wilmington Hospital has been lifted. Right now, there's no word on a possible motive. I'm Sue Guzman. This is Fox News.
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5: Fox News, I'm Ted Lindner. The U.S. and Iran reportedly set to sign a deal to end the war on Friday in Geneva, Switzerland. Vice President J.D. Vance on Fox's The Five.
6: I see it as we're going to get very serious about these negotiations. And what I'm trying to do is send a signal that the entire American government is actually oriented towards getting a good outcome for the American people.
5: The president says the U.S. Navy's blockade along the Strait of Hormuz will fully reopen as well. And Mike Collins running as a strong supporter of President Trump, winning the GOP Senate nomination in Georgia against former Tennessee football coach Derek Dooley. After the win, Collins spoke to his supporters.
7: We're going to travel to every corner of this state, meeting with Georgians from Bainbridge to Blue Ridge, from Buckhead to Bankhead, every zip code and every community, to share our plan to make their lives better.
5: He'll face off against Democrat Senator John Ossoff in November. 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
9: Matthew.
10: Sorry.
9: It's okay. 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
9: Hoping for more details on the deal. I'm Ted Lindner, Fox News. Iran and the U.S. agreeing to a deal to end hostilities in the Middle East, but key details pertaining to the nuclear program remain unresolved. Vice President J.D. Vance says that's one reason why he's going to Switzerland for the signing of the Memorandum of Understanding that'll happen on Friday.
10: What I'm trying to do is send a signal that the entire American government is actually oriented towards getting a good outcome for the American people. I kind of want to figure out how real are they? How fake are they? They're making a lot of promises. Are those promises actually going to be met with real action? That's why I'm going to show up to the negotiation. That's why I showed up to Pakistan a couple of months ago, and we're going to stay involved in this process.
9: The vice president appearing on Fox's The Five. Fox's Peter Ducey with more from Switzerland.
11: President Trump is saying, you don't have to take my word for it that it's a good deal. Just look at the Strait of Hormuz.
12: Ships are starting to move now. We're going to have it fully opened by Friday. The ships are starting to move nicely. Oil is starting to go, and the prices are coming down rapidly.
11: The president also posted, Iran has agreed to never have a nuclear weapon. Well, Vice President Vance has said $300 billion in a reconstruction fund is something that is on the table, but the money would be coming from Gulf partners and not from the U.S.
9: And then one of the most closely watched primary races, Republican representative and Trump-backed Mike Collins has defeated first-time candidate Derek Dooley for the Republican U.S. Senate nomination in Georgia. He'll face off against Democrat incumbent Senator John Ossoff in November. Billionaire Rick Jackson defeating Trump-backed Lieutenant Governor Burt Jones for the Republican nomination for governor in Georgia. He'll take on Atlanta Mayor Keisha Lance Bottoms in November. In Oklahoma, Congressman Kevin Hearn winning the Republican nomination for Senate as Trump-backed Mike Massey advances to the Republican primary runoff election for governor. 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
9: Five people are under arrest in connection with a plot to attack the UFC Freedom 250 fight at the White House this past weekend. Fox's Kevin Cork with more.
18: Officials say explosive-laden drones were planned to strike nearby buildings and then trigger a crowd stampede that would have led them directly toward a pre-staged sniper team. Phase two would then call for storming the White House. 23 individuals have been identified and multiple arrests have already been made. The entire plot may have been stopped thanks to a concerned mom in Ohio. Investigators say that man, 19-year-old Tyson Proper's mom, called cops sharing concerns about her son's recent conduct, including firearms purchases and his communication with people online, according to authorities.
9: Chicago police have a person in custody following an investigation into a large cross set on fire in a city park.
20: A 21-year-old college student told the local TV station he's the shirtless person seen on video distributed by police, saying he was protesting President Trump and not making a racist statement, adding he knew about the historical relevance but didn't know the severity and how racially motivated it may seem. Cross burnings have historically been seen as symbols of hate and intimidation against black people and have been connected to the Ku Klux Klan. Police have not said if this man is the person in custody. The burning cross was found June 9th in Grant Park, where Barack Obama delivered his acceptance speech when he was elected the nation's first black president in 2008. Lisa Lacerra, Fox News.
9: And crews rushing to pull people out of a small plane Tuesday night that crashed in the middle of a highway in Laredo, Texas, as flames burst from the aircraft. The small plane crashing shortly after 10 p.m., according to an investigator with the Laredo Police Department. So far, investigators say at least one person has been killed, but there was no word on whether or not that person was on the plane or on the ground. I'm Ted Lindner. 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
2: Fox News, I'm Sue Gussman. Not many details have been officially released, but the U.S. and Iran are going to sign a deal to end the conflict Friday in Geneva, Switzerland. Vice President J.D. Vance telling Fox's The Five.
3: I see it as we're going to get very serious about these negotiations. And what I'm trying to do is send a signal that the entire American government is actually oriented towards getting a good outcome for the American people.
2: President Trump says the U.S.'s Navy blockade along the Strait of Hormuz will fully reopen once he signs the deal. A plot targeting President Trump's UFC event at the White House last weekend may have been stopped thanks to the parent of one of the suspects, Fox's David Spunt.
4: Ohio investigators say 19-year-old Tyson Proper's mother called police after she was concerned about her son's recent conduct, including firearms purchases and communications with people online.
2: Five arrests have been made. 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
9: I'm William Shatner. I've been around a long time, but I'm truly humbled when I see the real battles our brave, paralyzed veterans have faced defending our freedom and when they come home.
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6: Split on Trump-backed candidates in Georgia. I'm Sue Guzman, Fox News. It was a mixed bag for some of President Trump's picks in primary races Tuesday night. We have more from Fox's Kevin Cork.
7: Congressman Mike Collins, who gets the W over Brian Kemp-backed former football coach Derek Dooley. And the great state of Alabama, Trump-endorsed Representative Barry Moore, won his runoff for the U.S. Senate against former Navy SEAL Jared Hudson. But that's not the case in the Peach State's gubernatorial contest, where successful businessman Rick Jackson beat out Trump-backed Lieutenant Governor Burt Jones. Meantime, here at the nation's capital, former council member Kenyon McDuffie and progressive council member Democratic Socialist Janice Lewis-George are in a very crowded field.
6: Still not a lot known about the U.S.-Iran peace deal that's set to be signed on Friday. We are getting word of some details that could prove problematic, though, as we hear from Fox's Alex Hogan.
8: Hezbollah releasing a statement saying it believes that Iran will not sign a final deal until the IDF withdraws all of its troops from southern Lebanon, and Iran's foreign minister is commenting on this, saying that an end to the war includes an end to the occupation. Even President Trump called on Israeli Prime Minister Benjamin Netanyahu to be more responsible about the conflict.
9: Israel's fighting Hezbollah too long, and too many people are being killed. And you don't have to knock down an apartment house every time you're looking for somebody.
8: This deal has not officially been released, raising a lot of questions and concerns as to what is exactly in the agreement.
6: At least one person is dead, another wounded, after a shooting at a hospital in Delaware. Wilmington police say a 23-year-old man was taken into custody in Philadelphia. Wilmington Hospital was locked down for a time that has since been lifted. 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
20: 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It's Kevin Nealon.
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6: A small plane carrying six people crashes into the middle of a highway in southern Texas, killing one person and leaving five people injured. Crews and bystanders rushing to the crash site to try to rescue those aboard the aircraft as it burst into flames. The plane going down on the Loop 20 highway near the Texas-Mexico border. It could be a quick process today to confirm President Trump's new director of national intelligence.
22: While some Democrats, like Rhode Island Senator Jack Reed, have questioned Jake Clayton's national security expertise, Virginia Senator Mark Warner expressed hope for a quick confirmation process. And the Democratic ranking member on the House Intelligence Committee backed Clayton as well. Senate Majority Leader John Thune said Tuesday,
23: he has all the qualifications that are necessary. He has the vision, the experience, the judgment, competence, all the things that you want in that position. And so I'm hopeful the Democrats will cooperate.
22: The president initially picked his Housing Finance Agency Director Bill Pulte as DNI. Democrats reacted by refusing to extend FISA Section 702, which allows our intelligence agencies to spy on foreign targets without a warrant. Jessica Rosenthal, Fox News.
6: Five people under arrest with an alleged plan to attack the UFC Freedom 250 event at the White House last weekend. The plot involved drone attacks and snipers that would have been used against attendees. Fox's Christina Coleman.
24: Arrests were made in California, Missouri, Ohio, and Nebraska. One of the alleged motives was to target, quote, capitalist elites and politicians. Fortunately, the FBI stopped this sick and twisted plan. Vice President J.D. Vance was in the crowd that night.
25: A lot of people could have got hurt if these guys pulled this off. There were 80,000 people, and those are just innocent human beings.
24: Investigators say the mother of this 19-year-old suspect who was arrested in connection to the plot called police and warned them of her son's recent concerning behavior. That information assisted with the investigation. The feds are also looking at 23 people in online chat.
6: I'm Sue Guzman. This is Fox News.
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27: 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Jesus' cross was an impossible situation, but now we view the cross as a sign of triumph, a sign of victory. And so God will do with you and the situations in your life.
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3: News. I'm Ted Lindner. The U.S. and Iran reportedly said to sign a deal to end the war on Friday in Geneva, Switzerland. Not many details have been officially released. Vice President J.D. Vance was on Fox's The Five on Tuesday night talking about it.
4: I see it as we're going to get very serious about these negotiations. And what I'm trying to do is send a signal that the entire American government is actually oriented towards getting a good outcome for the American people.
3: The president says the U.S. Navy's blockade along the Strait of Hormuz will fully reopen after he signs the deal. And a plot targeting President Trump's UFC event held at the White House this past weekend may have been stopped thanks to the parent of one of the suspects. Fox's David Spunt.
5: Ohio investigators say 19-year-old Tyson Proper's mother called police after she was concerned about her son's recent conduct, including firearms purchases and communications with people online.
3: Five arrests have been made so far. America's listening to Fox News.
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6: The thing about your dad, my dad too, is that he rarely worked just 40 hours. Heck, 40 hours was a short week for him. It was more like 60 and 70 and 80 hours a week. That was because he wanted to take care of you. He wanted to make sure you didn't have to worry about whether there was food when you were hungry. He wanted the house to be warm when it was cold outside. He wanted you to have nice shoes and clothes. Basic things he might not have had when he was a kid. Instead of empty cupboards and shoes with holes in them, he wanted you to never know some of the things he did. 60, 70, 80 hours a week for years, so you could have a better life. You might have wished you could have spent more time with him. So did he. He had to sacrifice being with you so he could take care of you. He was your hero. He still is. Thank him this Father's Day. I'm Chris Cervini. 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
8: For more details on the deal, I'm Ted Lindner. Fox News. Iran and the U.S. agreeing to that deal to end hostilities in the Middle East, but key details pertaining to Iran's nuclear program remain unresolved. Vice President Vance says that's one reason why he's going to Switzerland Friday for the signing of the Memorandum of Understanding.
9: What I'm trying to do is send a signal that the entire American government is actually oriented towards getting a good outcome for the American people. I kind of want to figure out how real are they? How fake are they? They're making a lot of promises. Are those promises actually going to be met with real action? That's why I'm going to show up to the negotiation. That's why I showed up to Pakistan a couple of months ago, and we're going to stay involved in this process.
8: The vice president appearing on Fox's The Five on Tuesday. Fox's Peter Ducey with more from Geneva, Switzerland.
10: President Trump is saying, you don't have to take my word for it that it's a good deal. Just look at the Strait of Hormuz.
11: Ships are starting to move now. We're going to have it fully open by Friday. The ships are starting to move nicely. Oil is starting to go, and the prices are coming down rapidly.
10: The president also posted, Iran has agreed to never have a nuclear weapon. Well, Vice President Vance has said $300 billion in a reconstruction fund is something that is on the table, but the money would be coming from Gulf partners and not from the U.S.
8: The vice president speaking on Tuesday to Fox. In one of the most closely watched primary races, Republican representative and Trump-backed Mike Collins defeated first-time candidate Derek Dooley for the Republican U.S. Senate nomination in Georgia. He's going to face off against Democrat incumbent Senator John Ossoff in November. Billionaire Rick Jackson defeating Trump-backed Lieutenant Governor Burt Jones for the Republican nomination for governor in Georgia. He'll take on Atlanta Mayor Keisha Lance Bottoms. In Oklahoma, Congressman Kevin Hearn winning the Republican nomination for Senate. Trump-backed Mike Massey advanced into the Republican primary runoff election for governor. 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
8: Well, the Trump administration's changed its position on Ukraine. So says Canada's prime minister at the G7 summit in France. Fox's Jonathan Savage with more.
14: Canadian Prime Minister Mark Carney says the United States government has performed a pivot. He told reporters at the G7 summit in France that President Trump and his team have a more realistic view towards the war in Ukraine. In a joint statement, G7 leaders from the world's wealthy democracies say they stand united to support Ukraine. They're also prepared to toughen sanctions on Russia. The joint statement covers a lot of topics. It says members will try to reduce reliance on the Strait of Hormuz and stand ready to support the implementation of the US-Iran peace deal. Jonathan Savage, Fox News.
8: Five people under arrest in connection with a plot to attack the UFC Freedom 250 fight at the White House this past weekend. Fox's Kevin Cork with more.
15: Officials say explosive-laden drones were planned to strike nearby buildings and then trigger a crowd stampede that would have led them directly toward a pre-staged sniper team. Phase two would then call for storming the White House. 23 individuals have been identified and multiple arrests have already been made. The entire plot may have been stopped thanks to a concerned mom in Ohio. Investigators say that man, 19-year-old Tyson Proper's mom, called cops sharing concerns about her son's recent conduct, including firearms purchases and his communication with people online, according to authorities.
8: Authorities discovered boxes of ammunition and a rifle decorated with an American flag pattern. Vice President Vance said attacks like this would justify the use of FISA if the alleged conspirators were from out of the country. And crews rushing to pull out people from a small plane Tuesday night that crashed in the middle of a highway in Laredo, Texas, as flames burst from the aircraft, the plane going down shortly after 10 p.m. At least one person has been killed. No word on whether that person was on the plane or on the ground. I'm Ted Lindner. This is Fox News.

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5: Fox News, I'm Sue Gossman. President Trump says he will release details of the framework deal between the U.S. and Iran before it's signed Friday.
6: Now we know why Iran agreed to sign. Instant access to their main moneymaker. According to the Wall Street Journal, the U.S. will allow Iran to immediately begin selling oil and fuel under the deal to end the war, offering Tehran an early financial incentive to wind down the conflict.
5: Fox's Peter Ducey. Primaries held Tuesday night in several states. In Georgia, Republican Representative and Trump-backed Mike Collins defeating Derek Dooley for the Republican U.S. Senate nomination.
7: I'm going to work hard. 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
12: This is America in the Morning from Westwood One. Coming up this half hour.
13: Law enforcement officials disrupted a planned attack targeting the UFC cage fighting show at the White House.
14: It's a terrorist plot.
13: Ed Donahue, Washington.
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15: About the repainting of DC's reflecting pool.
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18: The continued threat of deadly flooding across parts of the South. I'm Clayton Neville.
19: 15 members of two Minneapolis Antifa groups are charged with conspiracy to impede or injure federal officers. I'm Julie Walker.
20: Google fights back against Chinese hackers. I'm the new old tech guy, Chuck Palm.
21: Who's playing in current and upcoming concert tours. I'm Kevin Kaw.
12: Back after these messages.
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12: Heavy rains are expected in the south. Welcome back to America in the Morning. Here's today's forecast from AccuWeather.com meteorologist LaTroy Thornton.
1: A tropical rainstorm continues to spin along the Texas coast, likely to move northeastward through Friday with heavy rain across coastal Texas and central Louisiana, where life-threatening flooding may occur at times, before eventually spreading northeastward through the Carolinas and Georgia. Rainfall rates may reach 2 to 4 inches per hour in spots, and widespread rainfall of 1 to 2 inches is expected across this area. Higher rainfall totals up to 4 to 8 inches can be expected from far southeast Texas through much of Louisiana, southern and central Mississippi, and Alabama, but some spots from southeastern Louisiana through southern Mississippi and Alabama could end up with locally higher totals over 8 inches, perhaps closer to a foot. With this storm expected to be a tropical storm over the Gulf, the first name on this year's list of Atlantic tropical names is Arthur. Elsewhere, a potential outbreak of severe weather across portions of the Midwest and Ohio Valley lasts into tonight. Storms from today through tonight from the Minneapolis area, south and east through much of Iowa, southern Wisconsin and lower Michigan, point south and west through far northeastern Oklahoma and northern Arkansas, and places as far to the east as northwestern West Virginia and western Pennsylvania could bring hail, widespread damaging wind gusts, even tornadoes. Otherwise, a spotty morning shower over the interior northeast gives way to a stray afternoon thunderstorm from the Delmarva Peninsula northward into central New York. Look for steady rain with some thunder from the northern part of lower Michigan, north and west through northern Minnesota, with showers west of there from the Dakotas into central Montana. Most areas from there south and west through the west coast look to be dry today, with the exception of some spotty afternoon thunder showers developing around the Arizona-New Mexico border. That's

0: And we could see minor to moderate coastal flooding across portions of the upper Texas and Louisiana coastline.
1: In Texas, I'm Clayton Neville.
2: It's 17 till. Among the stories we're covering next, update on a Chicago cross burning and alleged Antifa members, suspects in an ICE crackdown. When America in the Morning returns after these messages.
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2: It's 15 till. America in the Morning continues. Federal prosecutors announced they're charging 15 people they claim are connected to Antifa and impeded agents during Minnesota's immigration crackdown. Correspondent Julie Walker reports.
10: A federal indictment was unsealed, charging 15 defendants with conspiracy to impede or injure federal officers and other charges related to efforts of two Minneapolis-based Antifa groups that violently opposed the enforcement of federal law in our state. The defendants are members and associates of Direct Action Minnesota.
11: Minnesota's U.S. Attorney Daniel Rosen announcing Tuesday 15 members of two Minneapolis Antifa groups are charged with conspiracy to impede or injure federal officers involved in the Trump administration's immigration crackdown in the state earlier this year.
10: Today's charges and arrests reflect a broad federal effort to address organized, lawless behavior which seeks to disrupt the execution of federal law, endanger law enforcement, and importantly, endanger the very communities that these defendants falsely claim to be protecting.
11: Rosen says their actions include stalking ICE agents, throwing blocks of ice at their vehicles, and setting up blockades around federal buildings. Meanwhile, the U.S. attorney was asked about charges related to federal agents fatally shooting Alex Preddy and Renee Good and said those investigations are ongoing. I'm Julie Walker.
2: A suspect is in custody following a double shooting Tuesday afternoon that left one person dead inside Wilmington Hospital in Delaware. Police in Philadelphia took a 23-year-old man into custody and is facing extradition back to Delaware to face charges. Wilmington Hospital was placed on lockdown after the shooting, but that has since been lifted. Authorities believe the shooter was a hospital employee who shot two other hospital employees and said they've determined the shooting to be a targeted incident. Several agencies, including the FBI, were involved in tracking down the suspected shooter. We reported last week on America in the Morning about a police investigation in Chicago after local residents found a cross on fire in a public park. On Tuesday, authorities arrested a person they believe is linked to that cross burning. Correspondent Jennifer King reports.
12: Police in Chicago say a man is in custody in an arson and potential hate crime investigation after a large cross was set on fire June 9th in Chicago's Grant Park. Kanika Carlton was driving home from running errands when she saw the burning cross.
13: In 2026, we are burning crosses. Whoa.
12: Last week, Merlin Liu sent a video to NBC 5 Chicago saying he's the shirtless man in photos distributed by police, apologizing to people who are offended and complaining about President Trump. Liu, a senior at the University of Illinois Chicago, told NBC's Chuck Gotti he was trying to protest the Trump administration and Christian nationalist MAGA supporters. Liu says he built the cross from slats he carried from his apartment, topped it with a red hat, and got the fire going with toilet paper and lighter fluid. The 21-year-old from Naperville claimed he knew of the historical relevance but did not understand the degree to which the act would appear to be racially motivated. I'm Jennifer King.
2: A controversial young quarterback is turning pro rather than returning to college. Correspondent Gethin Coolbaugh reports the situation facing Brendan Sorsby is a gambling controversy.
14: Transfer quarterback Brendan Sorsby will not play for Texas Tech this fall. He is instead planning to enter the NFL supplemental draft. That will end an unprecedented legal fight over the college eligibility for a player who had acknowledged betting on college and pro sports, including some on his own team while a freshman at Indiana 4 years ago. It came on the same day the NCAA and Big 12 had filings in different courts challenging a temporary injunction that cleared the way for Sorsby to play, despite being declared ineligible after making thousands of bets worth at least $90,000 in college. I'm Gethin Coolbaugh.
2: A Chinese cybercrime operation weaponized Google's own AI, and the FBI is shutting the network down. The new old tech guy, Chuck Palm, has that story.
15: We've all gotten that one text. Maybe it said your toll was unpaid, or your USPS package was held. And you almost clicked. Well, now we know who built those sites and just how cheap it was. Google filed suit this week against a Chinese-based operation called Outsider Enterprise. These guys aren't just hackers. They're running a franchise. For $88 a week, any criminal with a Telegram account could buy a kit that built convincing fake websites impersonating Google, YouTube, or the post office, even EasyPass. 290 different templates, all turnkey. And what made those fake sites look so real? Google's own Gemini, the AI code writing those sites. In just 2 weeks this past May, the gang fired off 2.5 million scam texts. The FBI puts the total damage at around $1.9 billion and nearly 4 million stolen credit card numbers. Google isn't just suing. They're coordinating with the FBI and working with AT&T, T-Mobile, and Verizon to shut the pipeline down at the network level. Pro tip, if you get a text about a toll, a package, or a payment you don't remember, don't click it. Forward it to 7726. That's spam on your keypad, and that's how you fight back. Follow the new old tech guy on X, at Chuck Palm.
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16: Some of soccer's brightest stars were on the big stage at the World Cup Tuesday. Kylian Mbappe scored twice to lead France over Senegal 3-1, becoming the top international scorer in French history and temporarily moving him ahead of Lionel Messi in World Cup goals. But the Argentine superstar posted a hat trick in a 3-0 rout of Algeria, tying him with Miroslav Klose. Those two share the record with 16 World Cup goals all time. Next man up, perhaps, Premier League star Erling Haaland. He scored twice in his World Cup debut as Norway nailed Iraq 4-1. The U.S. is back on the pitch Friday versus Australia. Baseball, the Dodgers shaded the Rays 1-0. Justin Robleski allowed three hits, and Shohei Ohtani's homer provided all the scoring. Manager Dave Roberts says don't sleep on the D.
17: It just goes hand in hand, the pitching with the defense, and the positioning has been great. The defense, you know, Max got a lot of action today, a lot of hard contact, made plays, and then Mookie's just been fantastic at short.
16: Brewers edge the Guardians 2-1. Each team managed just four hits, but two of Milwaukee's left the park, courtesy of Bryce Durang and Garrett Mitchell. Reliever Aaron Ashby becomes the first 10-game winner in the majors this year. Yankees wallop the White Sox in a clash of division leaders. Cal Raleigh returns from the injured list to deliver a tie-breaking two-run single as the Mariners scuttled the Orioles. Angels shut out the Diamondbacks behind Reed Detmers and the Bookworms, while Mike Trout went deep. And in the what-have-you-done-for-me-lately department, 2 days after losing the Stanley Cup Finals, the Vegas Golden Knights announced that coach John Tortorella will not be back next year. Torts was hired late in the season, won 21 of 30 games between then and the end of the playoffs. Two more, and he'd have his name on the cup. That's Wednesday Sports.
2: Thank you, sir. Now 7 before the hour. When we return on America in the Morning, from lightsabers to hoverboards, Hollywood prop auction, when we return after these messages.
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2: It's 5 till. Welcome back. You're with America in the Morning. As we move towards summer, there's a number of big-name concerts heading to stages around the nation. Entertainment reporter Kevin Carr takes a look at the top summer shows.
24: With plenty of warm days left in the summer, music fans can still find a major concert tour on the schedule. Ariana Grande just kicked off the Eternal Sunshine Tour this month, with performances continuing through September. BTS is back with specialty Oreos and events around the globe. Fresh off winning Artist of the Year at the American Music Awards, this breakthrough K-pop band is currently on their Arirang World Tour through next spring. I'd risk it all for you. Other major music stars already on tour this summer include Bruno Mars, Post Malone, Olivia Dean, and Zach Bryan, all playing through October. I'm in love with the shape of you. Ed Sheeran is currently performing on the Loop Tour, which goes through November before heading overseas. And classic rock is back with new tours in July from AC/DC, Motley Crue, and Bon Jovi. Oh, finally, Olivia Rodrigo's The Unraveled tour kicks off in September and runs into next spring. Similarly, the North American leg of Doja Cat's tour movie World kicks off in October and runs through December. I'm Kevin Carr.
2: Trying on the witch's hat from The Wizard of Oz, or maybe fight your friend while wielding a Star Wars lightsaber, or hold a hoverboard from Back to the Future. Correspondent Haya Panjwani reports some iconic Hollywood props from movies including Rocky, The Godfather, and Willy Wonka and the Chocolate Factory will soon be up for auction.
0: Some iconic movie props are up for auction. The Hollywood and Entertainment Signature Auction, presented by Heritage Auctions, will be held from July 13th to 17th. It features iconic items from movies, music, and pop culture. A Luke Skywalker lightsaber from The Empire Strikes Back is expected to fetch at least $1 million at the upcoming auction. Other notable pieces include hats from The Wizard of Oz and Willy Wonka and the Chocolate Factory, hoverboards from Back to the Future 2, and rugs from The Big Lebowski.
1: If I fell in love with you, would you promise to be true?
0: John Lennon's handwritten lyrics for If I Fell will also be up for sale. Bidding for that will start at $500,000. I'm Haya Panjwani.
2: America in the Morning for Wednesday, June 17th, 2026 is produced by Jeff McKay. I'm John Trout. This is Westwood One.
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30: Meetings with the leaders of Egypt and then India. I'm Dave Anthony, Fox News. That's on President Trump's agenda this morning as he winds down his trip to France, the G7 summit, with a big focus on the U.S.-Iran deal. Vice President Vance tells Fox.
31: People are going to see what's in this agreement very soon. Friday, of course, is the formal signing ceremony and the kickoff of these negotiations.
30: Vance will be in Switzerland for that. Fox's Aisha Hosni's in Geneva.
32: Some details of the deal are coming out now. The Wall Street Journal reports this. The U.S. will allow Iran to immediately begin selling oil and fuel under the deal to end the war, offering Tehran an early financial incentive to wind down the conflict. That is going to concern a lot of Iran hawks.
30: The deal intends to fully allow shipping through the Strait of Hormuz, extends the ceasefire 60 days, and allows for more nuclear negotiations. Potentially complicating things, Israel continues to attack Hezbollah in Lebanon.
33: Last night, the IRGC command issued a new warning that if Israel continues to strike Hezbollah in Lebanon, that there will be a response from the Iranians. There are also reports of drone attacks toward commercial shipping vessels in the Strait of Hormuz. And so a lot of moving parts here and real questions about if the agreement can hold.
30: Fox's Trey Yingston, Tel Aviv. Some in Congress won't like this. President Trump posted on Truth Social a few hours ago. He's canceled today's Senate hearing for Jay Clayton, his nominee for Director of National Intelligence, keeping in place the acting DNI many lawmakers oppose, claiming Bill Pulte's unqualified. A Trump-backed Republican takes a step toward the Senate in Georgia. Congressman Mike Collins won a Republican runoff, beating Derek Dooley. He'll try to unseat Democratic Senator John Ossoff in November.
34: I'm going to work hard. I'm going to get the job done. And you know what? I'm going to come home. We don't need more career politicians.
30: But another Republican the president endorsed in Georgia, Burt Jones, lost a runoff for governor, defeated by Rick Jackson. Trump-backed Republicans in two other states won Senate nominations. Congressman Kevin Hearn in Oklahoma, Barry Moore in Alabama. 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
10: 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Very first look at traffic on this Wednesday morning, and we are accident-free in both Horry and Georgetown County. In wet conditions, be sure to leave plenty of room between you and the car in front of you. If you see an accident or have traffic news we need to know about, pull over and text us at 843-839-9950. That's 843-839-9950. 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
11: Hey, thanks, Trip. 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So we've had some light rain this morning. That should clear out of here soon enough, but it'll be mostly cloudy throughout the morning and then partly sunny by later this afternoon. Well, we'll have a chance for a few showers, maybe a possible thunderstorm. High around 85 at the beaches, close to 90, upper 80s inland. And then, like we've been telling you, more heat will roll in come tomorrow. And inland areas will exceed a high of 90 and breezier conditions as well tomorrow. It feels pretty good out there right now. We've had some light rain at 72 in Loras, at 73 in Myrtle Beach at 603. Good morning.
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16: Microphone check. 1, 2, and 3, JoJo and Bro with Leanne Graham. And we were down front in the VIP section last night. We were close to the action. What you saw on TV was nothing compared to what we witnessed in the audience. I'm going to tell you. Here we go. We got to tell you what, man. My gracious.
11: He sounds like how I felt. I called my mom on the way home. I'm like, that was the most intriguing and painful thing I've done in a long time.
17: Well, thank you guys for coming out last night, by the way. I'm glad that you took my
11: our
17: thoughts
11: civic duty.
17: From 24 hours ago when I, of course, made it the point that as the number one news talk radio program in the market, having talked with both of those gubernatorial candidates for months on end, that it would do us justice to bring some finality to this primary season. And that no doubt took place last night. TJ Slide speechless Leanne Graham, so hyped up here this morning, who is feverishly taking notes while seated to my left-hand side during the debate last night. She left her notes inside of her car in the parking lot.
11: I'll get them in a few minutes.
17: In the studio.
11: I remember what I need to recall from last night, and that's how upset I was by the last question.
17: Yeah, so it was a very fun time out there, to say the least. Great to be in our own backyard over on the campus of Coastal Carolina, bumping shoulders and hanging out with a lot of people that I've gotten to know over the last decade alongside the Hot Talk Morning crew. And if you were tuned in last night, plenty of fireworks to cover as we roll through this morning's broadcast. Yes, good morning. It is 6:07 here on the Hot Talk Morning Show. Today's Wednesday. It's a funky hump day here on the Hot Talk 99.5 Morning Show, June 17th, 2026. 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A little rain in the air here this morning. Feels actually nice and comfortable. Only appropriate that it's raining here this morning to wash off all the slime.
11: I know.
17: Having been inside that Wheelwright Auditorium Hall yesterday alongside hundreds of folks who made it seem like we were watching a rivalry football game over at Williams-Brice Stadium on the campus of the University of South Carolina.
11: It almost sounded more like we were at a boxing match. I don't know.
0: UFC.
11: The crowd was crazy. I can't believe the crowd was so crazy, just to be honest. I can't believe it.
17: Too many gentlemen in seersucker suits who are unable to handle their wine, because that is apparently what came out yesterday during pretty much every word that Madam LG spoke from the podium yesterday was interrupted and overshadowed by the noisy Alan Wilson supporters. And where does this go in terms of the results next Tuesday? Well, I've got my own predictions on how this is going to shake out. We do have early voting, right, today and tomorrow. And then the runoff date is set for this upcoming Tuesday, the 23rd. The odds-on favorite, as we've highlighted, to win the Republican nomination will in all likelihood become the next governor here in the state of South Carolina. I'll say this just to kick it off. Alan Wilson, there's no question. He's been in the political fray for a long time. He's well-prepared. He's well-spoken. He pulled a fast one on everyone. Prior to the debate, he said, I'm not going to take any shots. This is going to be cordial, respectful. Mm-hmm. I will defend my record when need be, should it get put into question. And it, right from his opening statement, immediately
11: calls her a liar.
17: A couple of jabs at Madam LG, and it kind of put her on her heels just a bit because he was so critical of her rather than talking about his life of public service. And then on the flip side of that, Madam LG, she's a professional from the business world. Mm-hmm. She's done her job as the lieutenant governor, which in large part has to do with ribbon cuttings, bumping elbows with small business owners, people in the economic development world, and making her way around the state to push and advocate for the governor's agenda. Mm-hmm. She's done that.
11: That's been her job.
17: Over the last 8 years, she's done her job. Now, these two worlds are colliding, and they did so last night here in the Independent Republic of Brigadier General Peter O'Ree County, and I quickly found out that O'Ree County is an outlier. Because we've got so many people that have transplanted this area, this county, outside of the 42 other counties and the I-26 corridor, all right, you can make arguments that up in Greenville it's been inundated with transplants down in the Lowcountry, but we're an outlier, and in large part the rest of the state does not necessarily hold a keen eye to what we do here in O'Ree County. And that was made evident by a phone call I received before the debate yesterday and then reinforced.
11: What phone call did you get?
17: Well, essentially, I had a call from a friend who is a generational South Carolinian. His family grew up over the decades, centuries, in the Midlands of South Carolina. Mm-hmm. And essentially, what it's come down to, now that it's Alan Wilson and Madam LG, is this insider-outsider insider way of looking at things. And to the native South Carolinian, even if they don't necessarily support Alan Wilson, they're going to vote for Alan Wilson because he was born and bred in South Carolina. Mm-hmm. And there's no one of that mindset that will vote for somebody not native to the land of South Carolina.
0: How many times did he remind us that lieutenant governor's from Ohio and that you're not a real South Carolinian if you're not born and bred in South Carolina?
17: Despite the fact that, as she mentioned and tried to defend herself by saying, I've spent my entire professional life here in the state of South Carolina. I've raised my children here in the state of South Carolina. My kids go to college here in the state of South Carolina. I've served as the lieutenant governor for the last 8 years in the state of South Carolina. I guess when push comes to shove in the political world, I'll never be considered one of them, meaning one of the folks who, again, born and bred here in the Palmetto State. In fact, doing a little research of the 90 some odd governors that have ever been elected here in the history of the state of South Carolina, only three have been born outside of the state.
0: So three have been born outside.
17: Mark Sanford, Jim Edwards, both.
0: Mark Sanford, is born,
17: he
0: born
17: in Florida?
0: Florida.
17: Now Mark went to school here and through his young adulthood, then made the transition. And Donald Russell, that was a native of Mississippi. So those are the only three dating back to the colonial times of South Carolina and then becoming a state as part of the United States of America. Yes, 90-some-odd governors, just three. So the odds are against Madam LG if you're looking at it from a historical perspective.
0: I lived in North Carolina at the time. I knew what was going on with Nikki Haley and such, but I don't remember, and maybe some of our listeners can remind me, what were the circumstances under which she originally became lieutenant governor? How did McMaster pick her?
17: How did he find her?
0: Yeah, how did he find her? And knowing that she's from Ohio, I guess, wasn't a problem then.
17: 8 years ago.
0: Yeah.
17: And it had to be to the fact that Governor McMaster, a longtime political insider, right?
0: Mm-hmm.
17: 8 years ago, we're going back, what, to 2018?
0: Mm-hmm.
17: This is at the height of the Trump popularity when it came to his first term in office. His line of thought had to be, I got to go find somebody from the business world because the trends across America and here in the state of South Carolina are indicating to me that people are willing and wanting somebody from outside the political circles in the business world, so to speak, to carry the torch of what I'm trying to accomplish within my agenda for the next several years.
0: Yeah.
17: So that's why I think he probably reached out of the political insiders in Columbia or elsewhere around the state. I'm not necessarily sure how he identified and ultimately came to the conclusion that Madam LG would be the best pick to serve as his LG. But the changing demographics here in the state of South Carolina, I don't think this election cycle will have an impact on the governor's race. It'll happen eventually. I just don't think now is the time, in large part based on what I witnessed last night.
0: Last night was... I went into it just wanting to see how it was going to go down. And I keep telling you every day, I don't know who I'm going to vote for. I'm just as confused as I was last Tuesday when I didn't know who to vote for. But I know who not to vote for after going to the debate. I'm just going to say that because the way that he was so condescending toward Madam LG and kept saying things like, here she goes again. And when the last question they asked, if you could say something nice about your opponent, what would it be? And she said, what did she say about him? What a great job he's done,
17: Thanked him for his service.
0: For his service to our country.
17: National Guard, right.
0: He says, oh, well, she's a good wife and mother. I could have jumped up myself and strangled him. It's a good thing we weren't on the front row, or that could have happened.
17: I mean, DJ Slide, I had to restrain him at times because I felt like we were about 8 or 9 rows back from the stage. I felt at times that Slide was going into protective mode, and he was going to storm the stage and take a couple of swings at Madam LG's political opponent because he felt
0: he was just so ugly.
17: He was going below the belt a time or two, particularly after telling pretty much everyone around the state that he was going to go high and mighty when it comes to his background, his qualifications, and only if she started to poke around and get into some sort of sparring match, would he then take off the gloves. The gloves were off right from the get-go.
0: So we talked jokingly yesterday about where Slide was going to sit. He sat with us. He was not in the back. We were assigned to, the way that they had the auditorium set up, they had, gold and silver people up in the front, and we were in like the third area behind the dignitaries of Horry County. And then behind us and up in the rafters were all of Alan Wilson's fans. I knew they were having this debate in Horry County to set it up in favor of Horry County's pick. They put us all up front. But we couldn't. You couldn't hear anything over all of the... What should I say about Alan Wilson's people? Yeah. They acted like they were at a soccer game or a boxing match or something, not a political debate.
17: Now, Slide,
0: no decorum.
17: I got into a little trouble back in February when I told a crowd of hundreds of people to shut the you-know-what mm-hmm. up. And
0: you
17: I
0: wanted
17: was
0: to stand
17: reprimanded
0: that.
17: For that. The moderator, and bless his heart, ooh, look at that. no pun intended, as an outsider, am I allowed to use that phrase here on the Hot Talk Morning Show? Bless this guy's heart. He lost control of that crowd quickly, mm-hmm. and I guess he's on live television, so
0: what can he do?
17: Understand well that you could have just went out on stage and told everyone during the commercial break to STFU.
0: Yeah.
17: And he may have been fired from his job. He may have been reprimanded, but you know what? He probably would have an opportunity, following a viral moment that he could have made it about himself.
0: I kept looking back to see if folks were being escorted out of the building. Did you hear anyone being asked to leave?
17: I was talking to a few members of the Department of Public Safety at Coastal Carolina, and they were exchanging conversations over the radio to potentially identify people who are getting a little out of control, and were waiting to get the signal from either the security detail of the two candidates and or the Republican brass out on the front to get the signal to eject these people from the audience. And then one of the moderators, his name's Raphael, he made a quip that we're keeping it classy here in Horry County. So once again, the people from not inside Horry County, the locals here on the Grand Strand, get a bad rap because people from the outside come in here and don't know how to behave themselves at the beach. This is not a hobby for folks who live here. We're used to this way of life. People coming from all areas around the state, coming here, letting their tie loose a little bit too much. And then, making fools of themselves.
0: That's
17: frankly
0: what everyone did in the rafters and in the back. Okay, so I know now, I've thought about it. Why wasn't anyone ejected? Because that would have been exactly what Alan Wilson would want in the news today, right? That his people who supported him had to leave. So they didn't do that out of respect for Horry County, I believe.
17: And for all this talk of Southern hospitality and how cordial people can be, and I have met thousands of folks who live by that way of life. To me, yesterday, objectively looking at it, it was the Southern hospitality, native, generational South Carolinians who were the most obnoxious of the group. Mm-hmm. The outsiders, so to speak, the supporters of Madam LG, they were cordial and respectful of their political opponent. Mm-hmm. They let the guy speak, make his case, even throw jabs at their candidate. And for the most part, they stayed relatively calm and mostly silent while he spoke. On the flip side of that, every time Madam LG opened her mouth, there were reactions from the crowd that, to me, had to be shut down from the onset. And because they weren't, that's what led to the fiasco that we all witnessed. It reminded me of running for commissioner of boys athletics in 1996 at Our Lady of Lourdes Catholic School, and sitting in a auditorium hall with classmates from first grade through eighth grade and trying to quiet down the crowd while we're talking about getting new glass backboards inside of our gymnasium. Sister Leonarda would have shut that crowd down rather quickly, and she would have done so with just a look. She wouldn't even have had to say anything. So most of these people yesterday, as I said, they just don't know how to handle their booze. What I've gathered.
0: I was just reminded about, was it after the first debate? The debate that Madam LG did not participate in. That was one of the first things that Alan Wilson brought up, that he was thankful that she graced us with her presence. That was very ugly as well. But
17: that's a point,
0: yeah,
17: right?
0: Yeah, but remember, why did she tell us she wasn't going? It had something to do with needing to make donations for seats up front so that she had supporters
17: correct
0: in the front.
17: Correct.
0: So is that what all of that rigmarole was behind us? Was all of the donors for Alan Wilson making sure that he had plenty of loud, obnoxious people in the crowd?
17: Well, it just shows you, how and what the makeup of the Republican Party here in the state of South Carolina.
0: I'm ashamed. I expected that at a Democrat debate, to be honest. I was ashamed.
17: I'm going to get Slide's reaction on this after the break. Yeah. At 6:21, we got to take a timeout because he was shell-shocked yesterday. I was laughing, having a fun time, getting in on the booze and cheers. I'm like, well, if everyone else is going to scream, I can be very loud. I might as well get out there and start screaming and booing for one reason or the other. I was just booing and screaming just for the hell of it because everyone else was doing it.
0: A couple times I think my it's got a little louder, but us.
17: Leanne took some incredible notes, by the way. She put on her reporter cap with the feather inside that cap, and she was taking notes on every single topic that was addressed yesterday while I was laughing, and DJ Slide literally was just sitting there in silence, in awe, because this was his first ever political engagement where you've got mass numbers of people and obviously a highly followed debate and gubernatorial campaign. This is the first time the state will select a new governor in the better part of the last 12, 15 years. So that's how big this race is. Having said that, the predictive markets now have Alan Wilson well out in front to an 86-15% margin. That's where the money is when it comes to the
0: crazy
17: predictions out there surrounding the Republican nomination for governor here in the state of South Carolina. Let's get to the Hot Talk headlines with Leanne Graham.
0: Good morning for Wednesday, June 17th. Here are some of your Hot Talk news headlines. Things got heated at Coastal Carolina University last night as the two Republican candidates for South Carolina governor faced off in a live debate. Lieutenant Governor Pamela Evatt and Attorney General Alan Wilson traded sharp personal barbs ahead of next Tuesday's runoff election, which we are going to be covering in detail throughout the morning. Ahead of last night's debate, grieving father Stephen Federico held a press conference on campus to demand criminal justice reform following the killing of his daughter, Logan Federico, who was murdered last year by a violent repeat offender. Federico took the opportunity to endorse Attorney General Alan Wilson for governor, for advocating for the death penalty in the case against his daughter's murderer, and helping to champion Logan's law to implement stricter sentencing for violent repeat offenders. And yet another family seeking justice was at the debate last night. Jennifer Spivey Foley, the sister of Scott Foley, said the family was in attendance to protest the absolute failure of leadership by Alan Wilson in his office when the attorney general determined that the deadly shooting of her brother during a 2023 roadside road rage confrontation was not a criminal act for the state's Stand Your Ground law. A demonstrative band of supporters shouted chants like, "What about Scott Spivey?" and "Justice for Scott Spivey" at several moments of last night's debate. Georgetown County voters have a heads up today for runoff voting. Be sure you check for potential polling place changes. Voters previously assigned to Murrells Inlet 2 and Winyah Bay need to review your official election notices so you know where to vote today, tomorrow, or Tuesday. And other than the election, people are always talking about the weather. Potential Tropical Cyclone 1 is spinning in the Gulf. With tropical storm warnings active for Texas and Louisiana, the system could briefly become Tropical Storm Arthur before moving inland. Its leftover tropical moisture will travel east by Friday, bringing our drought-stricken area some scattered thunderstorms and a welcome inch of rain, we think, in some spots. And that is some of your Hot Talk News headlines. Taking a look at our Hot Talk weather, we have had some light rain this morning. They're saying that it's going to clear out of here soon enough, and we'll have mostly cloudy midday and then some sunshine by the afternoon. But of course, we will have a chance for hit or miss showers because it's beginning to warm up and get a little more humid. A high around 85 at the beaches and 90 or so close to it for our inland areas today. Tomorrow, very hot, very breezy, very humid. It's pretty much the same situation as we had this time last week with tomorrow's high near 90 at the beach and low 90s inland. We are watching some tropical weather in the Gulf of America that could change things for Friday. So we don't really have a true picture of what Friday will be like yet. It's mostly cloudy and 72 in Georgetown and some light rain in Conway. It's 70 there at 6:24. Good morning.

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5: That's what happened last night. Definitely. I can tell you this. As I was walking in the lobby, you didn't see this. I ran into Alan Wilson's father.
6: You sure did.
5: In the lobby. Like, hey, I said, yeah, I talked to your son on the interviews and that kind of thing. He said, oh, yeah, appreciate everything you did. Here's my card. Need anything, call me. And I'm thinking to myself, this is the pinnacle of political power. And so, I mean, literally, the people in the lobby, I mean, I got to give Alan Wilson credit. His people were working. When I say working.
6: They're working to probably get some money in their pocket.
5: The crowd. I mean, the signs were made sure that the signs were bigger. I mean, it's just amazing.
7: Well, here's your first homework assignment here, D-Day Sly. Beyond your production responsibilities as the party godfather here on the Hot Talk Morning Show, now that you got a business card for a congressman as part of the number one news talk program here on the Grand Strand, the next step in all of this is to fire out your first email to the congressman's office to see if he will be willing to come on the radio show to talk about the different things that we've got going on up in the swamp of D.C. and here in the state of South Carolina as the father of the potential next governor here in the state of South Carolina. So, Slide, will you want to shoot out that email? I can help you and point you in the right direction with some times and availabilities for Congressman Joe Wilson to join the show, if you're up to it, my friend.
5: Congressman Wilson is obviously very attuned to what's going on. I mean, literally, when I said the radio, firm handshake, appreciate it.
7: Congressman Joe Wilson, serving the South Carolina's 2nd Congressional District for 25 years.
6: Mm-hmm.
7: Yes, his district stretching from Columbia to the Georgia-South Carolina border. And he is of the ripe old age, born in 1947.
6: I wonder if he and Ralph Norman get along.
7: I'm sure. Come on. This is a network of people who all get along, despite what you might see
5: obviously
7: on the camera or hear on the radio from day to
6: day. Well, I mean, I know they got his endorsement and all, but he wasn't there. Did you expect that any of the old former candidates that dropped out might still be interested enough?
7: They're out.
6: Yeah.
8: Fox News, I'm CJ Papa. Switzerland is the setting Friday for the U.S. to sign that peace deal to end the war with Iran.
9: Axios reports that within the agreement, there is an agreed-upon ceasefire across all fronts, including Lebanon. This also would include Iran reaffirming it will never have a nuclear weapon, and nuclear activities would be frozen during the talks.
8: As Fox's Trey Inks in Tel Aviv, President Trump spending his final few hours at the G7 summit in the French Alps in Georgia.
10: The state Senate primary, the president's 11th hour pick, Republican Congressman Mike Collins. He defeats former college football coach Derek Dooley. Collins will go on to battle incumbent Democratic Senator John Ossoff.
8: Fox's Alexandria Hoff in Washington. Billionaire Rick Jackson defeats Lieutenant Governor Burt Jones. He'll run for Georgia governor on the Republican ticket. He will face Democrat Keisha Lance Bottoms. 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
6: Hey, thanks, Trip. 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So today is going to be a transition day weather-wise. We're starting out with some light rain. It will become mostly cloudy, and then partly sunny in the afternoon, but we'll still have a chance for hit or miss showers because that heat and humidity is returning to the picture, with high around 85 at the beaches, 88 closer to 90 inland today, and then tomorrow definitely at least 90 inland, almost 90 at the beaches, hot, breezy, and humid. We would say this is going to stick with us the entire weekend, but we're watching some tropical development near Texas and Louisiana and the Gulf of America, and we're thinking that's going to bring us a lot of rain tomorrow. We're still working out the forecast. Right now, we've got some light rain in Ainer. It is 71. And in Pawleys Island, it's mostly cloudy at 72 at 6:34. Good morning.
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5: Leanne, Joe, I got a shout out I want to give somebody. The GOP Chairman Drew McKissick. Right on point with everything that he says, everything he does. In fact, when he walked out before the debate started, he made a statement. He's very polished. Very distinct, very astute. He should have been the moderator because guess what? He looked like he was connected. Like, I tell you what.
7: He is connected.
5: I'm just saying, he looked the part, though. It's like, here's what's going to happen. This is what we're going to do. Anybody get out of line, it's, hey, it is what it is.
7: He's not a big fan favorite here in Horry County, to my knowledge, because we have more of a grassroots group of Republican-minded voters

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0: 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It feels good to Geico.
2: Bolka to everyday voters and more of the grassroots crowd of people who tend not to get involved in the, you know, the official, you know, party politics of the day.
3: So, I don't even know if I'm allowed to say this, Joe.
2: No, you can
3: I
2: say
3: feel
2: whatever you
3: like
2: want. That's the beauty of
3: all
2: this
3: of
2: program.
3: These debates. There have been some events that are not sponsored by the SCGOP.
2: Sure. Okay?
3: But every one of these has really been a fundraiser. Last night, to me, I felt was entertainment for the crowd that paid to be there. It's what it seemed like to me.
2: Well, I was entertained. I don't know about you two.
3: Yeah.
2: I had an enjoyable time from the start of the VIP, a soiree that was held over at the Singleton building.
3: Can I say something about that?
2: Sure.
3: I would like to get, can you help me get a job in catering at CCU?
2: You're going to work around the clock all day, every day. I can tell you that.
3: Let me point out what you get if you work in catering at CCU. A bountiful buffet of Maryland crab cakes and all of the food that no one touched. No one. All of these important people, no one ate. DJ Slide caught a little piece of chicken and waffles on his way out the door,
4: the
3: and I'm glad
4: you
3: did.
2: I ate.
3: You did?
2: Oh, yeah.
3: You were the two of y'all were the only two.
2: I had to create a base there based on all the beers that they were feeding me.
3: Those kids in catering got to take home a lot of food.
2: I mean, Yael mentioned it yesterday when he was with us. I had asked him about all the different political type of events that he's attended over the years, the G7 summit, going to Davos, Switzerland. And he's like, yeah, end of the day, nothing ever gets done or accomplished in these sorts of things. It's just a big opportunity to socialize with people from around the world. Well, on a micro scale, that's exactly what yesterday's VIP reception was. Just an opportunity for people to socialize, tip back a couple of libations, and then get a little tuned up before they made their way down campus over to the Wheelwright Auditorium. That was actually my first time in the auditorium. I've been on campus for 10 years, but Coastal Carolina, they were gracious hosts, no question, from the Department of Public Safety, who are on point. My guy Bobby is the chief over there. President Weinbrake, he always enjoys coming on the show. He makes it a point to speak with us anytime he sees us. Had an opportunity finally to get face-to-face with the chairman, Drew McKissick, for the first time. And then, of course, caught up with a few of our state reps, State Representative Tim McGinnis, State Representative Carla Schuessler, saw Senator Greg Hembree on the way out. Leanne decided to photobomb our picture together, which I'm going to have to use maybe as my
3: AI can help you
2: screen
3: with that.
2: Here. Oh, just brush
3: just
2: you right out,
3: out
2: of the whole thing. And then there were a few others. Met a professor over at Coastal who is the director of the Center for Applied Civic Leadership, essentially teaching kids at the college age
3: Dr. Vaughn?
2: Dr. Vaughn.
3: We got to get him on the program.
2: Yes, and he said he'd be willing to come on. And basically, you know, there's an entire field of study within Coastal Carolina encouraging and directing people towards the importance of being civically engaged in the issues of the day, whether that be locally, statewide, or nationally. Also was reconnected with Christopher Smith. He's the executive director of the South Carolina Bar and Tavern Association.
3: Mm-hmm.
2: And that was a big topic yesterday and has been for quite some time when we talk about, you mentioned tort reform.
3: Mm-hmm.
2: You mentioned the liquor liability insurance rates that have skyrocketed and have priced small town bars and restaurants and entertainment venues out of the market. End of the day, you know, if this continues moving forward, these small time dive bars, these different restaurants that sell mainly alcohol, they're going to be few and far between because they can't keep up with the rising insurance rates. And at the end of the day, all we're going to get are chain restaurants because those are the only type of businesses, big businesses, that can, you know, keep up with the rising rates, all because of the frivolous lawsuits. You know, if something happens out on the street after you drink some alcohol, not only are we going to sue the last place we went to, we're going to sue everyone. And this has led to a massive rise in rates for business owners in the hospitality industry. Big issue.
3: If we don't change it, every restaurant will become BYOB. They won't be able to serve alcohol. They won't be able to afford to serve alcohol.
2: Yeah, exactly. I've talked with small business owners, small bar owners, and they're like, dude, it's ridiculous. And not only that,

0: they're hard-pressed to find any competition. Basically, their insurance carrier is the only carrier they have access to, which, of course, when you limit competition out there and you limit availability, well, it's a supply and demand, basic Econ 101. The price is going to go up when there's a demand but little supply.
1: The lieutenant governor actually pointed out something that I did write down. That she said that because of insurance fraud, which is a part of the entire tort reform package, that insurance for all of us, for everything, our premiums are 20% higher because of insurance fraud in South Carolina. That's a big deal.
0: Yeah, she threw out some number out there, like you said, 20% higher, and just filled with massive fraud and abuse, in addition to, of course, as you know, we highlighted some of the other, just the sue-everyone sort of mindset we have based on, well, the attorneys out there who are chasing ambulances every time they hear the sirens go off, whether it be a traffic accident or if someone tragically loses their life, like that poor woman right after she got married down in Folly Beach, you know, from several years ago on that golf cart and the wreck that took her life and now has led to a habitual drunk driver now being behind bars. That goes to the strengthening of the DUI laws across our state. You know, you get popped for one, for two, for three, for four, for five, for six. You know, when's enough enough? When are you going to, you know, bump up the penalties and the consequences for somebody that is as habitual as that woman was who sped and plowed over that golf cart?
1: So I guess the crowd there was so rowdy, this might have gone right over their heads. I think they started screaming again at this point. But while she was wrapping up her comments about tort reform, she mentioned something interesting that I want to dig down deeper into. But she said that until we do it, we're preventing ourselves from having major resorts in the area like the Greenbrier. That was the name she invoked.
0: Sure.
1: And I thought, who's decided not to set up a major resort here because of our laws in South Carolina?
0: Well,
1: she must know something.
0: Was that gambling? Was that
1: They were talking about gambling and the tort reform and just how we've got to change. But they put those in the same conversation, which was kind of strange. But that we need to change some things to attract resort-style business.
0: Well, in regards to gambling, of course, Alan Wilson, a hard no on that, and said, basically made the case that you're not a leader if you want to turn these decisions over the people in terms of a referendum that could potentially, you know, move some form of gambling forward. Of course, the state already is involved with a sort of gambling when it comes to the education lottery, but of course that's for the kids, so it's all right if the state receives revenue from a gambling source. But any other private entity is a no-go zone, at least for the time being here in South Carolina. Some people felt like Madam LG just kind of passed the buck to the people when it came to that issue by saying, hey, I'm open to this idea of casino, resort, online sports type of gambling, but ultimately let the people decide on this.
1: I mean, that's a good answer.
0: Not according to Alan Wilson, who says you're not a leader if you're not turning these sorts of decisions over to the people. I, as the executor of the state of South Carolina and all of my minions within the legislative body, should have these decision rights because you elected us to make these tough decisions for you. That was the counterpoint he tried to make.
1: Yeah, but then they get to another topic, and she's the one saying the governor needs to have more power when they started talking about judges' appointments, that it needs to be the governor and the legislature approves it. So which is it? Does the governor need to have power or no power? I'm not sure.
0: And, you know, just going back to the crowds, and historically, as we've talked about, and I highlighted that with my conversation with Governor DeSantis a few weeks ago, Florida, different states, you know, there are different levels of, quote, you know, decision rights that go to the executive branch of state government as compared to the legislative branch. Here in the state of South Carolina, historically, the gubernatorial position is, you know, a little weaker, so to speak, when it comes to the bully pulpit as compared to, you know, other governors around the country. So at the end of the day, you know, you're going to become the governor, which is a serious job, there's no doubt about it, as the front man or woman, you know, of the state when it comes to government. End of the day, it's the legislature that guides, you know, most of the
1: law
0: business
1: writing
0: here
1: law
0: in our state.
1: Yep.
0: Right.
1: It just blows my mind, everything that I heard. They fought over his pay increase, 126% pay increase that he accepted, and she and Governor McMaster didn't. And then he said, but it was a statute. I had to take the raise.
0: He went into the weeds there.
1: Yeah.
0: And everyone else just kind of got glazed over, like, dude, you could have not took the raise, but you did.
1: My favorite part, he kept calling her a liar, and she says, I've never met a drag queen. I've never met AOC. I've never taken a lie detector test. I would love to get that quote if we could find audio from the debate last night.
0: No question, like I said, Madam LG, there may be reasons outside of what I'm about to say as to why she did not attend the other debates throughout the course of this campaign cycle. There's no question Alan Wilson is a more polished debater when it comes to the political fray. When you put those two objectively up there, yeah, Madam LG.
1: She just wasn't there to sling mud. Well, I don't think she came prepared with any statements
0: Immediately she got put on her heels, basically.
1: But she started pointing at him with her finger. I'm like, I appreciated that.
0: I couldn't tell that she was getting frustrated. Yeah. She just had trouble bouncing back and being as quick as he was in terms of the wittiness of a response once he went on the attack against her.
1: Yeah. Anyway, they shouldn't have both said it's going to be a nice, prim and proper debate, and then one of them come in right away, throwing punches.
0: Horry County gets the bad rap. It's like any time there is something that makes the news over in Ainer, and then it's somehow indirectly connected to the Grand Strand in Myrtle Beach in particular. Horry County is going to be known as the raucous crowd, where we can't have serious conversations about the issues of the day. But again, I mind you that most of these people were coming from outside of the county.
2: You can
0: the
2: tell
0: juveniles
2: that.
0: Mm. Who were out there yesterday cheerleading, booing. I mean, just the cat calls. It was pathetic.
1: I talked to someone who owns a hotel there very close to Cecil, one of the new hotels, and they were sold out last night. So you tell me, school's not in session. It was out-of-towners staying near the university.
0: It was
1: for the
0: out-of-towners who all decided then to go over to the coastal ale house.
1: Is that where they were?
0: Right next to campus. And the aftermath of that, because I happened to stop by to see the owner, Kurt, and I said, man, you're about to see a huge influx of people. I hope that your staff is ready to take on a bunch of wound-up political types, because that conversation continued to billow over, and I don't know how long they were out there. I left at about 9:30, and they were still ripping and roaring by the time I took off and made my way to my friend's house where I slept last night. But, I mean, maybe we should just not have audiences at these debates if you're going to catcall, if you're going to cheerlead.
1: Would it have been that ugly if there had not been an audience there?
0: I don't think so,
1: because
0: you play into that, right? Mm. You play into the crowd up until someone gets knocked in the face, like DJ Slide. Everyone has a plan, DJ Slide, until you get punched in the face.
1: Yeah.
0: Famous words spoken by Mike Tyson and Slide. I think at a time or two, he was like, where's Madam LG's husband? Because if I'm Madam LG's husband, I'm going on stage and punching Alan Wilson right in the nose.
1: I'm surprised that her husband and her son kept their seat through it. But did you regret DJ Slide not wearing your flak vest after a few minutes of being there?
2: Listen,
1: were you?
2: I was there to observe because it was my first debate. But the two guys on the front door, the campus security and Horry County police officers that were there working the event, the two guys on the front door, you guys come with me. I want you to stand here, here, and here. And guess what? Anybody who gets out of line, too far out of line, you're out. I mean, just the way you're there to hear the candidates. But the minute the point is made and the other candidate tries to respond, here they come. Now, I really felt bad because Scott Spivey's sister was down front and they kept screaming, Scott Spivey's name. Even when there was a quiet area, that's how you could tell that the people there maybe weren't necessarily from Horry County, but they were there to present a point. I mean, it was obvious when the AG was speaking, Scott Spivey's name came out like you wouldn't believe. I mean, it just was...
0: End of the day, the good old boy network, here in the state of South Carolina with the second of the country's worst roads, lack of school choice, issue after issue. End of the day, the generational South Carolinians are going to pick
1: the
0: insider,
1: same old thing.
0: The native.
1: Nothing's going to change.
0: We're going to get the same old thing, all
1: so
0: because they're unwilling to explore the potential of having a governor who moved here 20 years ago, but wasn't necessarily born here. And that ultimately is what it's coming down to.
1: As she said, did not win the lottery of being born in South Carolina. That's how she described it.
0: Two decades here. She's built her business here. She raised her family here. She has served the people of South Carolina honorably for the last 8 years. And that was turned into an attack, basically. So Alan Wilson, at the end of the day, does not think the 1 million people who have decided to make South Carolina home over the last 20 years are real South Carolinians that should be given any sort of decision rights over what goes on through government here in our state. That's going to change eventually, but maybe not this election cycle, just by virtue of the changing demographics and the number of people that continue to move here, as we've seen over the last two decades.
3: Good morning for Wednesday, June 17th. Here are some of your Hot Talk News headlines. A follow-up to a story from Tuesday exposing what prosecutors called one of the largest stolen check schemes ever investigated in Horry County, with 25-year-old Willie Bernard Perry of Fort Lauderdale entering a guilty plea Monday to receiving stolen goods and conspiracy charges tied to more than 1,000 stolen checks worth more than $2 million. It turns out Perry was part of a massive fraud ring that impacted roughly 800 victims. Local business owner Edward Benton says his construction company had $450,000 in checks stolen straight from the mail. Luckily, the company was able to flag the checks before they were cashed and they didn't lose the money. Myrtle Beach police are asking for help to track down the culprits behind a series of suspicious fires. Authorities say multiple small fires have recently broken out in the wooded areas around Crow Lane in Market Common. While the fire department successfully put out each blaze, investigators still don't know who's responsible, and they're urging local residents to check their home security and doorbell cameras for any unusual or suspicious activity. With just 1 week until South Carolina's primary runoff, the race for attorney general is heating up. U.S. Representative and former GOP gubernatorial candidate Ralph Norman announced his full endorsement for Republican David Stumbo. Stumbo's facing State Senator Stephen Goldfinch in Tuesday's Republican runoff to choose current Attorney General Alan Wilson's successor. And finally, kind of a scary story out of Charleston. Local activist groups protested at the North Charleston Terminal Tuesday. They demanded that the state divest from the weapons manufacturer Elbit Systems. A controversial new study by Oxfam Denmark claims that the Port of Charleston has served as a major transit hub for weapons heading to Israel, alleging that parts built at Elbit Systems' Ladsen facility via shipping giant Maersk moved over 1,000 tons of bomb components through the Port of Charleston over a nine-month period in 2023 and 2024. Elbit has not addressed the shipments, but continues to tout its heavy investments in local South Carolina businesses. And that's some of your Hot Talk News headlines.
1: Taking a look at our Hot Talk weather. It's a changing weather forecast. We've had some light rain this morning, still some spotty rain. It will become mostly cloudy mid-morning, and then we'll see some sunshine in the afternoon, partly cloudy with a chance of hit or miss thunderstorms because the heat and humidity is coming back. High around 85 at the beaches today, 88 to 90 or so inland. Then tomorrow, hot and breezy and humid, highs over 90 inland, near 90 at the beaches. And then Friday, we could get some rain. We're not quite sure how it's going to turn out yet, how it's going to play timing-wise, because there's tropical weather coming up from the Gulf of America that could bring us some much-needed rainfall. We'll let you know when we have a better idea of what to expect inches-wise. It is 72 and partly cloudy right now in Garden City, and we're just getting over some light rain in Sacristy, where it's 70 at 6:55. Good morning.
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6: Your dad had dreams, you know, but life happens in different ways, and we don't always get to follow the dreams you might have had. 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
2: Sly and the Family Stone. Oh.
0: What are you laughing about?
1: Because his mic wasn't on, so no one heard that was for John from Conway.
2: John from Conway, this is for you.
0: John the original.
2: Oh, yeah.
0: Who made us aware yesterday, or was that Richard in North Myrtle Beach, made us aware that there's a new murder mystery entertainment venue.
1: That's a bad
0: the
1: joke.
0: North Strand.
1: Bad joke.
0: Trying to connect the dots for you here this morning pertaining to, a very high-profile case that garnered some more attention during last night's Republican gubernatorial debate over at Coastal Carolina. All right, got about 30 seconds to go, and we have so many loyal 6 a.m. listeners here on the Hot Talk Morning Show, but we rarely get them in on our ticket giveaways. If you want to go see Trace Atkins this upcoming weekend, the 21st, over at the Alabama Theater in North Myrtle Beach, we got two tickets. We'll put your name on the guest list with a plus one. You just need to be call the number 4 right now at 839-9950. It's multi-platinum country music icon, his 30th anniversary tour. Trace Atkins, this Sunday night, 7 o'clock showtime, Alabama Theater. Call the number 4 right now.
11: President Trump isn't quite done working in France. I'm Dave Anthony, Fox News. He has meetings with the leaders of India and Egypt. He's wrapped that up before leaving the G7 summit. There's a lot of focus on the U.S.-Iran deal.
12: It's a very strong deal. Nobody knows what it is, but it's very strong. And most people seem to be very happy.
11: Now, the president just again said in the agreement that'll be signed Friday, it'll prevent Iran from building nuclear weapons, setting up more negotiations on that, and reopen the Strait of Hormuz.
12: And the strait is going to be opening. It's already partially opened. It's going to be opening up soon in full over the next day or two.
11: And the president insisted stories about a $300 billion investment fund for Iran are false.
12: But it's a story. We are not investing 10 cents.
11: A potential snag in the deal. Iran insisting Israel pull forces from Lebanon and stop attacking Hezbollah militants there, but Israel launched more attacks yesterday. A few hours ago, President Trump posted something on Truth Social that some in Congress will not like, canceling today's hearing for Jake Clayton, his nominee for Director of National Intelligence. Senators had been pushing a quick confirmation, but in the post, the president wrote he needs his nominee for U.S. attorney, replacing Clayton, confirmed first.
13: The president initially picked his Housing Finance Agency Director Bill Pulte as DNI. Democrats reacted by refusing to extend FISA Section 702, which allows our intelligence agencies to spy on foreign targets without a warrant.
11: That's Fox's Jessica Rosenthal. Now, Pulte remains acting DNI, and the president says he will not agree to extend that FISA provision unless Republicans in Congress attach the Save America Act to it. New rules in that for voting, including proof of citizenship and ID requirements and outlawing most mail-in balloting. A small plane crashed late last night on the highway in Laredo, Texas.
14: One vehicle that was traveling southbound on Loop 20 was struck.
11: That's Laredo Police Officer Joe Baez. One of the 6 people on board was killed. Others hospitalized. Bystanders helped emergency crews get passengers out of the fiery wreckage. 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
1: Thanks, Trip. We've had some light rain this morning in our Hot Talk weather forecast, but it should become cloudy and then partly cloudy and then maybe a little sunny before a chance of afternoon showers. It is one of those days where if you don't like the weather, just give it a few minutes. The high is going to be around 85 at the beaches and closer to 90 inland. Overnight, much like this morning, but it's going to be very hot and breezy and humid tomorrow, at least 90 inland and probably 90 at the beach. Then that tropical system's moving in right now. They're timing out the rain for Friday morning, which isn't good for our Friday morning drive into work, but we're going to keep an eye on that for you. It's mostly cloudy in 71 in Taper City, mostly cloudy and 73 in Carolina Forest at 7:03. Good morning.
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2: Hour two. Oh, yeah. Break it down.
0: straight off the script of a WWE cage match last night inside the Wheelwright Auditorium.
2: Absolutely.
0: Yes, the crowd was raucous and ridiculous, frankly, at the end of the day. And I just love, I was following social media in real time last night as the debate was ongoing for the hour or so that we were in the auditorium. We were out at the VIP reception for about an hour before that. And the whole case was being made by the people, you know, tuned in TV land, that this is so Myrtle Beach, the crowd and the way they were acting and behaving throughout the course of the televised one-hour debate, to which everyone is looking at each other saying, I don't recognize most of the people here from being in Horry County or Myrtle Beach. Now, granted, they were quote-unquote dignitaries, members of the CCU Board of Trustees, President Weinbrake was there, elected officials were there, you know, high-ranking you know, people who serve elected office in the auditorium were there from our region. We were there, but outside of that, a good majority of those folks, particularly, obviously, the Alan Wilson supporters, given that there are few and far between here in Horry County.
1: They were bussed in.
0: Most of the people were from the outside, as you mentioned. No vacancy at some of the area hotels right around campus last night. So that's indicative of the fact that there were many people who had to, one, be a part of the club, right? You had to be part of the Elephant Club and or directly involved with either campaign to get a ticket to last night's debate. So once again, Myrtle Beach, Horry County getting a bad rap because the outsiders don't know how to behave when they come to the beach for vacation.
1: That's what people do. They show up down here and then they show up down here. I'm still flabbergasted is the word for how I felt walking out the door. I felt like I'd been beaten up when I walked out the door.
0: Up.
1: I did. It was just too much. I felt bad for, I'm not going to say that I am particularly in favor of either of those two candidates that are remaining to choose from, but I felt so horrible for Miss Lieutenant Governor Pamela Evatt. I just felt horrible when Alan Wilson says, here she goes again. I wanted to jump up and strangle her.
0: Well, I mean, you know, just I would not necessarily maybe take that line of thought with me when I'm going to debate a female on the stage when it comes to the governor's race. So you've got the male-female divide, right? Married man says to his buddies at the bar while they're hanging out watching football, you know, exchanging, you know, conversations as to what their home life is like. I could see someone making that statement. Well, here she goes again. Oh, she's texting me. Here she goes again. What is she up to now? I don't know if I would do that and direct those sort of attacks towards my political opponent. I don't know that necessarily that's going to, you know, hit with some of the females that
1: it's
0: go
1: the
0: to the polls.
1: It's the equivalent of telling a woman,
0: state.
1: You need to calm down.
0: Let's go back into the kitchen and make us some dinner, huh?
1: I just said that
0: go fix us some dinner and be quiet over there.
1: She was respectful of him. I felt like he was disrespectful of her. And
0: yeah,
1: that's
0: no,
1: what bothered
0: no question.
1: Me.
0: And I think that's what
1: the
0: a lot
1: of the crowd
0: was
1: disrespectful
0: that.
1: Of her.
0: Facts. Yeah, the chips are stacked against her. And who would have thought, right? Maybe 2-3 months ago, in my eyes, she was the favorite to win the race for governor on the Republican side to become the nominee and then in all likelihood become the next governor. Boy, have things changed, right, over the last 60, 90 days.
1: How does it work? And maybe somebody who was in the camp can explain it to me. If you went to the polls and voted for Ralph Norman or Ron Reddy or Nancy Mace, I'm just going to pick those three, okay? And you're obviously not able to vote for them on Tuesday. Who do you choose your candidate based on who the one you wanted to win says they're voting for? I just don't.
0: It's very strange, the endorsements, right? Because Ralph Norman, Nancy Mace, and whatever, Josh Kimbrell, but Norman and Mace, they carried significant percentages, you know, in the grand scheme of things. Not on the top, but, you know, they received over 10% of the vote last Tuesday and through the early voting process. But both of those candidates campaigned the entire election season on being the quote-unquote outsider. Not, you know, when it comes to where you were born in the United States, but being that outsider-type candidate that was going to clean up.
1: A maverick. I'm going to come in and make change.
0: Change the ways of Columbia and the system that they see as broken. But then, when they lose, they immediately jump behind the guy who's been in Columbia for a long time, whose family has a legacy for being in elected office for a long time here in Columbia. So at the end of the day, I think it does warrant, once again, the thought that South Carolinians of native ways of life are very, they get very uptight when they get the sense that some people who aren't originally from here, even though you've built your business, raised your kids here, at the end of the day, that a lot of these people, even if they can't, you know, even stand someone like Alan Wilson, mm-hmm. they'll vote for him because they don't want to go, you know, to that outsider look
1: right.
0: when it comes to who's making
1: the
0: decisions.
1: The message to me are the candidates that didn't make it through round one and endorsed Alan Wilson are endorsing the game in case they want to play again in the future.
0: Mm.
1: And that's why Brom Reddy wasn't exactly an endorsement. He says, I'm not endorsing him, but I'm voting for him. But he might be playing the game again in the future, too. I feel like they all just got in the rank and file line after they were eliminated from the contest.
0: And again, we kind of stand out here in Horry County because we have so many different people from different areas of the country that have moved here up into Greenville, down into Charleston. End of the day, though, it's clear that Alan Wilson placed a great deal of importance on where someone was born. Mm-hmm. And for those of you who were not born in South Carolina, and you could have been born 20 miles away, say, in Brunswick County, but technically you're not born in South Carolina, you have come here and have chosen to build your lives here, build your careers here, raise families here. And that message was hard to miss. And you've got you know, a million people that have moved here in the last 20 years. The people who have moved here can make the argument that South Carolina is a stronger place because everyone chooses to call it home. Yet, you know, he basically, you'll rub that in the nose and into the face of the million plus people who aren't natives to this land that we call the Palmetto State.
1: I mean, do you think that it impresses people who are born and raised here enough that they,
0: yes,
1: you really do think
0: that?
1: I mean,
0: I got a call from a very close friend of mine whose daddy's name was Stonewall. And if your daddy's name is Stonewall, you're from South Carolina or Georgia.
1: So?
0: And he basically said, listen, you know, this good old boy, you know, high society, they're not going to loosen the grip of their political power until the demographics change to the point where, you know, it's going to be forced upon them as the old guard sort of dies out and the newer groups of young people grow up in an area that their parents maybe did not grow up in, you know, such as here in Horry County. All right, 7:15 here on Hot Talk 99.5.
1: How will people react? Like me right now, I'm kind of disgusted, if you couldn't tell, by how what I saw last night. Does that turn you away or does that turn you to the polls? Mm. I don't know. I feel like after what I heard and saw last night, nothing's going to change no matter who's elected. No.
0: Uncle B in Conway says, hey, I was born and raised in South Carolina. It sounds to me like the good old boy high society rednecks are feeling threatened by an outsider. And I would agree with that sentiment. And that's not to say, you know, I'm all in on Madam LG or, you know, supportive of Alan Wilson. We're just trying to give it to you straight, mm-hmm. right? Objectively provide you, you know, our thoughts on what we witnessed last night. I don't know. I enjoyed the free Konas, the Hawaiian beer that I was drinking.
1: Is that what you had?
0: Inside the auditorium there for the reception.
2: Yeah.
0: The Singleton building.
2: No.
1: Oh, can we say something else about the beverages, please,
0: sure.
1: at the Singleton building? My dear friend, DJ Slide, does not imbibe.
0: Partake,
1: okay?
0: Right.
1: So I go, but I said, let's go over here and get you something to drink, because I'm thinking, surely they have non-alcoholic beverages. Ice water. Not even bottled water, ice water from a canteen of some sort was what he was offered. That's the only non-alcoholic beverage that they had.
0: No tip, next time it's BYOB for you.
1: Exactly. Bring BYO pineapple juice.
0: The funniest part of that, you know, VIP reception and that, you know, there are a lot of people from Coastal Carolina that I've got to know for a long time. And it's like I play Where's Waldo with them. You know, the place that they least expect to see me is the place that
1: where
0: they see
1: up?
0: Me the most. And they're like, who the hell let you in here? You know, would you crawl in through a window that was left ajar on the backside of the building? I'm like, no, I have a personal invite from the chairman of the South Carolina Republican Party. Sort of like when I was at a Coastal Carolina charity golf tournament a few weeks back. I was golfing with some good friends of mine who own a couple of restaurants and are big donors to the programs over at CCU. And some of the folks roll up to, you know, pass along their thanks for supporting through the golf tournament. I was on the tee box. I come off the tee box. They're having a conversation with my friends. And they're like, how'd you get involved with this group? I'm like, they're my friends, like close personal friends who happen to donate and own restaurants in the area. They're like, everywhere we go, your name or face pops up somewhere. How are we going to get rid of you? I'm like, well, you're not, because I just signed another year. And if I'm gone, hey, so be it. Won't be the last you hear from me.
1: Okay.
0: 7-17.
1: I asked you, did I ask you several times last night if you wanted to run for office? I feel like you could have done
0: better. I'm bumping and shaking.
1: Better.
0: I don't know. There are no outsiders allowed here in the state of South Carolina. That was made abundantly clear by the juveniles.
1: I just don't understand how she's an outsider now, because she's been the
0: 20 years.
1: I consider him my South Carolina granddaddy. I love Governor McMaster so much. And so I like her just because he likes her. But when did she become an outsider?
0: When she started to make noise in the run for governor. And when it came down to two, then it was, you know, me versus you, and mm-hmm. you're not from here, and you don't look or sound like us, so you're an outsider, despite the fact that you've held the second highest seat in the executive branch of state government for the last 8 years. All right, 7:18 here on Hot Talk 99.5. The Thumbs Up Guys, Injury Lawyers, hotline and text line is 839-9950. Our friend Chad Adams is going to be with us a little after 8 o'clock, giving us some news from across the state line in Brunswick County. There are some interesting topics that we'll touch on with Chad surrounding a seabed mineral company that is eyeing Brunswick County as one of potential, one of four locations that they're looking to bring economic growth to here in Brunswick County. And there is also a big debate a little bit further up the road in Wilmington pertaining to certificate of need laws. So we're growing.
1: Uh-huh.
0: They need another hospital up in Wilmington.
1: They've got like two different companies trying to get
0: three
1: in there.
0: Companies
1: three
0: companies now.
1: Okay.
0: But the whole outdated thought that government should get in the way of private healthcare businesses and networks to put hospital beds in an area that needs hospital and healthcare is just beyond what many people could even conceive as being a regulatory mess.
1: Yeah, how
0: could
1: that be a thing unless you're going to regulate what they charge? Yes. Once you allow them to set up shop.
0: Now, one thing that South Carolina did get right last year, they repealed the outdated con laws, as they call them, the certificate of need laws here in the state. North Carolina, big mess. We'll get Chad's thoughts on those topics and more coming up just after 8 o'clock here on Hot Talk 99.5.
3: Good morning for Wednesday, June 17th. Here are some of your Hot Talk news headlines. Things got heated at Coastal Carolina University last night as the two Republican candidates for South Carolina governor faced off in a live debate. Lieutenant Governor Pamela Evatt and Attorney General Alan Wilson traded sharp personal barbs ahead of next Tuesday's runoff election, which we are going to be covering in detail throughout the morning. Ahead of last night's debate, grieving father Stephen Federico held a press conference on campus to demand criminal justice reform following the killing of his daughter, Logan Federico, who was murdered last year by a violent repeat offender. Federico took the opportunity to endorse Attorney General Alan Wilson for governor, for advocating for the death penalty in the case against his daughter's murderer, and helping to champion Logan's law to implement stricter sentencing for violent repeat offenders. And yet another family seeking justice was at the debate last night. Jennifer Spivey Foley, the sister of Scott Foley, said the family was in attendance to protest the absolute failure of leadership by Alan Wilson in his office when the attorney general determined that the deadly shooting of her brother during a 2023 roadside road rage confrontation was not a criminal act for the state's stand your ground law. A demonstrative band of supporters shouted chants like, "What about Scott Spivey?" and "Justice for Scott Spivey" at several moments of last night's debate. Georgetown County voters have a heads up today for runoff voting. Be sure you check for potential polling place changes. Voters previously assigned to Murrells Inlet 2 and Winya Bay need to review your official election notices so you know where to vote today, tomorrow, or Tuesday. And other than the election, people are always talking about the weather. Potential Tropical Cyclone 1 is spinning in the Gulf. With tropical storm warnings active for Texas and Louisiana, the system could briefly become Tropical Storm Arthur before moving inland. Its leftover tropical moisture will travel east by Friday, bringing our drought-stricken area some scattered thunderstorms and a welcome inch of rain, we think, in some spots. And that is some of your Hot Talk News headlines.
1: Just to take a closer look at that weather forecast, brought to you by the on-time electrician, Mr. Sparky, handling all electrical needs, big or small, surge protection, portable generator hookup, EV charging stations, hot tub hookups. 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Today, we've got changing weather. The rain you may have awoken to is going to give way to cloudy skies, then partly cloudy, and then partly sunny, and then potentially a chance of scattered afternoon showers. So it's just one of those days where if you don't like the weather, you just stick around for a few more minutes. Then overnight, much like this morning, we'll have lows in the 70s because it's not going to cool off very much before it gets back up to near, I don't know, tomorrow's high could be 90 at the beach, beyond 90. Not quite that hot today. And yes, we're looking at some tropical weather. The timing right now looks like Friday morning, but we're keeping an eye on that. So most of the rain has stopped. It's become mostly cloudy in parts of Myrtle Beach where it's 73. And it's 72 in Longs at 721. Good morning.
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4: It would win over, in a landslide if it was just an all-female voting electorate out there. He'd carry 97% of the women vote if he ever tossed his name in the hat to run for office.
5: Slide, can I ask you a question about the debate? And please don't be Switzerland. I'd like to know your true feelings. Did you expect to see more people there that look like you?
4: No.
3: No.
4: There
5: wasn't
4: was
5: that
4: one.
5: Odd, though? I mean,
4: there was one. He's the pick to run for lieutenant governor with Alan Wilson.
5: But I was really surprised. Yeah. I don't know why I was surprised, but I thought that it was less partisan than that. I don't know.
3: I mean, again, I wasn't surprised by that. But then again, I was there to observe. And I just was put in a position where I see things that I did not expect to see.
4: I was going to say, generally speaking, did you guys, are you happy that you committed to the debate last night and went?
3: Now I know about another section that I didn't know about.
5: I can't say that I'm happy I was there.
4: No?
5: No.
4: You look like you had a good time.
5: I think that my blood pressure went up. I think that I didn't sleep well last night. I woke up this morning still really disappointed at how everyone behaved. That's the thing. You were an observer, and I think most folks showed up last night to be participants.
3: I mean,
5: in the crowd.
4: Yeah.
3: I've seen people out there, they were just literally mad at people for the rest of their lives. And I've been in places where people were just stepping on somebody's toe and somebody got shot. So, I mean,
4: you've come a long way there, Sly.
5: Yeah.
4: Or not, right? I mean, it's just a circus, different venue.
3: You stopped on my...
5: I just didn't think I would see... I didn't think I'd see Republicans behave like that. I felt like that was something to expect in a more liberal situation. I didn't know that we would be so rowdy and obnoxious.
4: I've been running in Republican circles
5: and you knew
4: in
5: that they
4: multiple
5: were...
4: states for my entire adult life, and that was par for the course. Oh. Now, usually it's when you get into a general election where you'll see the back and forth between, the audience members because there are two very different political viewpoints being expressed.
5: Exactly. I understand if you want to argue adamantly against a completely and entirely different belief in the way the world works, but we were all supposed to be on the same page.
4: Well, they did both raise their hands at the end and committed to supporting the winner of next week's runoff election. So, I mean, at the height of the moment, I guess things are said, but to me, it wasn't more or less what was said on the stage. It was the crowd and the behavior of mainly the Alan Wilson supporters who I lost a little respect for. Now I know where South Carolina Gamecocks fans get it from when it comes to the Midlands and all the pushback I received online and the back and forth we had following the announcement that Coach Knoll was going over to South Carolina. I got my first taste of what life in Columbia is like, and it was reaffirmed last night by watching mostly a crowd from the Midlands and elsewhere around the state behave the way they did.
5: I eavesdropped when someone was having a conversation with you and explaining why that it was just, I got the gist of what they were telling you was how, I don't know, they were pretty disgusted with the comparison of Coastal Carolina to USC, as if they're all in the same family, as if they should all get along.
4: Huge. disdain. I mean, there are people that still sit on the Board of Trustees at the University of South Carolina who are bitter at the fact that Coastal Carolina broke away from the USC system however long
5: ago.
4: I heard that. I think it was the early 90s.
5: There were almost as many people talking about baseball as there were talking about politics last night.
4: So this is like the money shot for me. I'm like, man, politics, sports,
5: baseball,
4: all wrapped up into a tightly wrapped package for 2 hours. I was in heaven. I was in cloud nine yesterday for a little while.
5: The bright spot yesterday was walking into the debate, handing out the sunflower seeds, the little packets of seeds to plant.
3: Yeah, I got that.
5: Cody Simpson.
3: Yeah.
5: That was a nice touch.
3: That was nice. That was actually
5: I'm going to plant them and see what really grows out of it.
4: All right, we're running into 7:30 here on Hot Talk 99.5. If you'd like to jump in, of course, we'd love to hear your thoughts, whether it be by call or text at 839-9950.
6: Fox News, I'm Gianna Gelosi. President Trump wraps up his G7 trip to France today. He is expected to hold a press conference at 10:30 a.m. Eastern Time, where we could learn more about a deal with Iran. The president said this a few moments ago.
7: They will never have a nuclear weapon, and you can't give Iran a nuclear weapon. And they will never have a nuclear weapon, so that's very, very strong. It's a very strong deal. Nobody knows what it is, but it's very strong. And most people seem to be very happy.
6: Meantime, Congressman Mike Collins won a Republican runoff in Georgia, beating Derek Dooley, trying to unseat Democratic Senator John Ossoff in November.
8: I'm going to work hard. I'm going to get the job done. And you know what? I'm going to come home. We don't need more career politicians.
6: Kevin Hearn won in Oklahoma. Barry Moore won in Alabama. 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
9: 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Look for heavier traffic volume on Highway 501 beachbound from Academy Drive to University Boulevard. And some roadway construction on Bypass 17 between Harrelson Boulevard and Highway 707. 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
5: 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So today we've had rain this morning. It's going to give way to cloudy skies and then partly cloudy and then partly sunny and then potentially more rain this afternoon. It's one of those kind of days and warm as well. High near 90 at the beaches, 90 maybe a couple degrees above inland. But tomorrow add another 5 degrees to that and more humidity. So it's going to feel a lot like last Thursday. And then that tropical weather's coming in. We think now that it may affect us Friday morning with a lot of rainfall, but we're keeping an eye on it. It's starting to clear up in spots where we had rain earlier this morning. It's 72 in Forestbrook, and Georgetown is at 72 as well at 731. Good morning.

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5: Let it whip. 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
6: Oh, I know Joanne is bumping and shaking and grooving this morning over there in Conway at TJ Slide. This is her type of music on this funky hump day. I don't think Miss Karen's listening. It's a little too early for her over in Nashville. I don't think she wanted to wake up Miss Faye after the long night on the town. Over there in Music City at Nashville, USA, is 7:35 here on Hot Talk 99.5. We're just recapping the gubernatorial debate. There is some other news out there, and we'll get to it here as we roll through this morning's broadcast. Chad Adams is going to be with us in a little over a half hour from now from over in Brunswick County up at Oak Island. Alan Wilson's response to the South Carolina state defunding question won my vote, according to the texter, Leanne,
7: at
6: 839-9950. His response to defunding South Carolina state based on them pulling the invitation. Basically, he said, I am all in favor of looking at how we fund these universities when it comes to the curriculum or the overarching mindset amongst faculty and staff. But when it comes to students voicing their opinions, Madam LG, that's below your office, and you're getting caught up with all these college kids rather than putting the focus on where it needs to be.
7: She said that she says that if conservative views are silenced in college, they don't deserve the money. I agree with her. If all views are not allowed, then why should the folks that are not allowed to have a voice on their campus be giving you guys money? That's what her question to the audience was. Wilson says, I will protect free speech.
6: Basically.
7: That we don't agree with.
6: Well, he makes a valid point.
7: And so does she.
6: As she did as well. You laid it out there. But follow-up, God forbid students voice their opinions. Well, if the student body was engaged as they probably should be, they would have realized that that invitation was handed out all the way back in January, only until – now, granted, when I was a college kid, I had no idea who the commencement speaker was until I sat down in the chair to get my diploma. Mm-hmm. So, and – I could care less about who the commencement speaker was or is at the time. I actually got enjoyment. Now, granted, it was somebody from the broadcast world that was my commencement speaker and not a politician. Having said that, we're living in a much more politicized world, which lends to the thought that you've had that this whole thing was...
7: I think it was that was part of the plan. It was
6: right.
7: Devised before December of last year, because I'm sure they knew that once the student body found out about it, and they probably remember I kept asking her and anybody else who was there and could talk about it, were the protesters actually students? Because that's a small campus. There are more than 1,000 people there, and I'm sure that many of them were there to just protest and were not students.
6: The audience was horrific. It distracted from what the candidates were saying, especially Madam LG, not to mention the awkward Shutter Blind commercials that were airing during the middle of the debate, apparently. So apparently...

0: Geico knows there's a home you and a road you. 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
0: Meanwhile, road you can breathe easy in an RV with 24/7 claim support from Geico's insurance specialists. 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
2: Okay, we can take the one to the five to Route 66. Perfect.
0: It feels good to be a road you. 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
3: But it would have made him famous for 15 minutes, and maybe could have garnered him a few extra views and follows on social media.
2: The booze really picked up around the point where she says, you called me, you spent hundreds of thousands of dollars to call me the DEI queen. And she said, I've never been into DEI. I was in HR. I managed HR. If you run a business... Of course, you have to know about issues.
3: And the one comment that has been called into question, which was sent to me, by the way, by Alan Wilson's campaign, was that she's in favor of diversity of thought, which then speaks to the commencement speech at South Carolina State, right? This is America. You have a right to say things that you believe in without punishment or consequence through the First Amendment, your right to free speech. And diversity of thought oftentimes brings you solutions, whether that be in the business world or maybe the political world, that when you have everyone aligned hook, line, and sinker on a specific issue, oftentimes the best ideas are not formed because you don't have a well-rounded view as to which direction you can hold your principles near and dear, but oftentimes you don't know what you don't know until someone brings an alternative perspective, and that's when the juices start flowing when it comes to the brainstorming of business, education, politics. And many people are probably like, you're the DEI king now, Joe. I mean, how dare you say something of that nature?
2: I don't even care about the issue one way or another as much as I care about how they argued about it. And I know we got a caller on the line, but let me ask you something. The South Carolinians, the old school, the good old boys, okay? who said this? Was it Pam or was it Alan? If our values aren't welcome on campus, neither is our money. Do you feel that way as Republican in South Carolina? Who said that?
3: If our values are not welcome on campus,
2: neither is our money.
3: Sounds like Madam LG.
2: Yeah. So, I mean, do you believe that or not?
3: Well, apparently, her competitor doesn't believe that.
2: I didn't know he didn't believe that until last night.
3: Along with the crowd who just yelled, liar, liar, liar, pants on fire, every time she spoke a word yesterday, which took away.
2: They were saying pants on fire, too, weren't they?
3: Liar, liar, pants on fire, pointing at her.
2: It sounded like middle school.
3: Their seersucker suits were on fire. I mean, just learn how to handle your liquor, boys. I mean, I thought you good old boys have been drinking that shine from way back when. That's the country club types who were out there yesterday.
2: I think that's why they served. I really do think that's why they serve so much before the event.
3: Too many country club, loafer wearing political elites in that crowd yesterday that couldn't handle their booze. 839-9950, the thumbs up guys, injury lawyers, hotline and text line. What's going on, caller? What's on your mind this morning?
4: Good morning. How are you guys doing this morning?
3: We're doing great. How are you?
4: Good. I got a question.
3: Sure.
4: For the response about Madam LG trying to take away funds from a South Carolina State University. Now, had that been Clemson or either USC, and those students rebel against her, would she would have been thinking about taking their funds away also?
2: Probably.
4: Probably what?
2: Probably yes.
4: I doubt it very seriously.
3: And why do you think that is? You think it's a racial component?
4: Because South Carolina, yeah. Because South Carolina State is a predominantly black school, HBCU, and she wouldn't have thought about doing that to Clemson, nor USC.
2: Why did they do it to her?
4: Because they didn't want to hear no political referendum from a Donald Trump supporter.
2: And didn't they know that when they invited her in December of last year?
4: I doubt it, because most kids nowadays, they don't even know much about the political system, not unless you're actively into it. But once they find out who Madam LG was, probably a bunch of them didn't even know who she was. And they didn't want to hear no Donald Trump syndrome coming from the lieutenant governor running for governor.
2: So they didn't want to hear that it was because of the president's mandates that more money went to HBCUs in the past administration.

0: And again now than it did while there was a four-year break with Biden. They didn't
1: That's
0: want to
1: what
0: hear where
1: they
0: the
1: say.
0: money came from for them to go
1: That
0: to school there.
1: yeah, that's what they say, but who knows what?
2: For the fiscal year of 2025, the Department of Education redirected approximately $435 million of discretionary funding to HBCUs. But thank you for the call. Hey, we're an open forum here on the Hot Talk Morning Show. And whether you want to take shots at a political opponent or belief and or right here, the Hot Talk Morning Show hosts, I love it.
0: That's the same kind of conversation that Whoopi Goldberg had with Vice President Vance yesterday on The View. When she said, what about all of the funds that and the black monuments and things that have been taken down and taken away? And he said, wait a second, Whoopi, what exactly are you talking about? And when you ask someone to explain what they're talking about, really, what harm has been done? What can you specifically cite?
2: I wonder if LG would be okay with silencing liberal voices on campuses. Well, they're a dime a dozen on college campuses all across the country, including our flagship institutions of South Carolina and Clemson. So there are plenty of liberal voices. And the whole case is being made that, and you look at the voter registration or tendencies of the faculty, support staff, administrators. You know, it's like 9 out of 10. Like, it's hard pressed to find somebody who will publicly voice their support for some sort of political ideal that may lean towards the right of the spectrum on a college campus anywhere in America, even some of the campuses that you would consider a conservative area, such as the state of South Carolina, for instance. Few and far between the people that you hear with a conservative tilt to their viewpoints.
0: It's the Trump derangement syndrome. You just automatically assume he's bad and everything he's done is bad.
2: That's part of it, I think. Yeah. Recently, college campuses have been
0: forever.
2: And it's part, to me, what opened, as I said just a moment ago, about my parents, blue-collar parents, grew up in a conservative-minded type family, went to college, expanded my mind, and learned how to think through different issues, through critical thinking skills that they don't teach, admittedly by the caller, because he mentioned that a lot of college kids don't pay attention to this sort of stuff. 9/11 happened right around when I was in college, so I think that also engaged me a bit differently maybe than kids are today. But that expanded my views, or at least thoughts, on how to think through different topics and issues of the day. And then once I received that degree and got put in the real world, now I was putting those critical thinking skills to my job and to the way I see life and how I believe the state, your town, the country, should be run. And that leads us to where we are right now. That's part of the experience of life, and that's what purpose of college is, to go to learn how to think. Not necessarily, to make you a good worker. It's to help you think through the critical issues that you're going to face in life.
0: And listener Reed just wrote in on the text line that how does the caller we just had know that she would even talk about Donald Trump in a commencement speech? I think if there's one thing I noticed about her last night is you got to know your audience. And I don't think she was going to go there to preach to them about how their lives should be now that they're leaving university. I think it was going to be an encouraging
2: if
0: discourse.
2: She gave an hour-long speech, slide over under 10 times, I would say, 10 times at least she would invoke the president's
0: you
2: name
0: think
2: during
0: so.
2: That speech. Maybe... to compliment,
0: knowing her audience.
2: To compliment the fact that he has helped push for an increase in spending.
0: I don't think at a university when you give a commencement speech that you're there to give a political speech.
2: I don't think
0: you're not
2: you
0: at a political
2: either,
0: rally.
2: But that was the perception.
0: Yeah.
2: And she did couple that with a few videos in the aftermath of all of the controversy. She did highlight the fact that, this is the reason why, because I'm a Trump supporter, as to why they don't want her there. So I don't necessarily know. She does compare herself to Donald Trump a lot. by the way.
0: And guess who else did last night, even though he wasn't endorsed by him?
2: Alan Wilson?
0: He started out in his opening statements talking about him and his relationship with Trump and how he supported him throughout the course of his entire career since Trump was first in office.
2: Through different lawsuits to push back against all the different legal battles that the Department of Justice has faced on many different topics that we've talked with him about over the last several months. Speaking of The View, by the way, J.D. Vance, when you speak to somebody who is highly educated, Ivy League educated, I got this feeling when I talked to DeSantis face to face. The dude is bright, can pivot, and has the ability to bounce around different topics and to make the person you're speaking with, I won't say to dumb them down, but very easily.
0: Make them think, I would hope.
2: He can make it sound very easily that these people have no idea what they're talking about. And that's exactly the way he made the people on The View sound. Not that we already knew this stuff anyway.
0: He just challenged their talking points, which have been the same talking points since the start of The View.
2: You've been in the public eye and you interview people for a living and chatter about the issues of the day every day for 20 years. You'd either have some sort of writer, producer, and or you might be able to form a decent question with talking points to back up maybe your opinion and then to lay out a question with a question mark at the end of a sentence rather than just a statement for him to react to. That's playing right into a guy like J.D. Vance's hands and his ability to pivot, respond, and make you look stupid.
0: It just reminds me, if you ever gotten in an argument with your husband, your wife, and
2: there she goes again.
0: They put you on the defensive. They throw something out there that they just know your buttons, right? They throw something out there, and then next thing you know, we're not arguing about what we were arguing about anymore.
2: Gaslighting? Is that what you're referring to? I've been called a gaslighter.
0: That's
2: a time
0: all.
2: Or two.
0: I mean, that's what's going on. That's what was happening last night.
2: I'll say this.
0: Been going on.
2: Just in reference to J.D. Vance and his appearance on The View, it just reinforced what we already know, right? Republicans, particularly cabinet members under the Trump administration, are far more willing to go into a hostile environment, so to speak, and have tough conversations than Democrats are. You know, they will not go anywhere near a conversation with groups of Republican-minded conservative thinkers when it comes to hashing out a different topic. Democrats stray away from that sort of stuff. At least under the Trump administration, you see Dr. Oz, you see the Treasury Secretary Bessent, you see the Secretary of War Hegseth, you see the Vice President almost every day, Marco Rubio.
0: Every day.
2: They will go and talk to anyone who will have them on their stage, and I think that's a notch on the belt for this administration, even though you could be critical of
0: they're fighting
2: of some
0: for
2: of the decisions.
0: The future of America. I'm beginning to see it. I just don't know who's really going to be able to get us there at this point. But anyone who can talk logically about what's going on without casting stones is definitely someone I'm going to listen to more.
2: Now, granted, Donald Trump does cast a few
0: stones
2: here and there. Right?
0: But, I get in trouble when I say, hey, maybe he shouldn't be so harsh.
2: Now,
0: damned if you do or if you don't.
2: On the flip side of that, his cabinet members do a great job of explaining the message, where Trump is more of the point the finger, New York, F you and I'm out. The cabinet members do an incredible job, in my eyes, as to whether you agree with what they're saying is a different story, but they do a great job of explaining themselves, in an area or a spot that they're not necessarily welcomed, like The View, for instance.
0: After he left The View, J.D. Vance went on with Megyn Kelly, and she's not always been completely fond of the president either. She asked him some questions about Donald Trump and his quick to dismiss and criticize anyone who's against him. And after the commercial break, I'll tell you what his answer was.
2: All right, 839-9950 is the Thumbs Up Guys Injury Lawyers hotline and text line. Sly, you got something real quick? I know that you were chomping at the bit.
3: I just said what you said earlier about the invitation the LG had came in January. And of course, the board member who invited the LG failed to inform the students who go to a state-funded school that the LG was coming to speak.
2: Correct.
3: He did not tell them. The board member was trying to get some more funding for a building on campus or whatever.
0: Trying to get more money.
2: Now those dumb college kids prevented that from happening.
3: Well, I mean, listen, you got it. Just because you educated me don't mean I can't say what I want to say. Remember?
2: Sure.
3: You remember what happened in the movie Dracula when the girl, she said, yeah, you educated me, but you can't control me. In fact, you didn't make me, As a matter of fact, I did.
2: All right, what do we have for our Hot Talk headlines there, DJ Slide?
4: Good morning. It's Tuesday, June 16th, and here are some of your Hot Talk News headlines. A 2-year-old child's death in March has led to homicide and child abuse charges against a 22-year-old Ainer woman. Makaya Marie Long is charged with homicide by child abuse and two counts of unlawful conduct toward a child. According to SLED, family members reported the child appeared normal earlier on the morning of March 20th, but the toddler later died that day after suffering blunt force injuries, including bleeding on the brain. Long allegedly gave multiple inconsistent explanations for the child's injuries. Investigators also say two other children living in the same household had recently suffered broken bones and other injuries that could not be reasonably explained. Ms. Long is being held at the J. Reuben Long Detention Center. A North Myrtle Beach man is facing charges after investigators say he fired multiple rounds into a Verizon store in the middle of the night last Thursday in the Gator Hole Shopping Center. Officers responding to the scene found spent .22 caliber rounds and 8 bullet holes that damaged the building. Reviewing the surveillance footage led police to 72-year-old William Smith III. Officers later found him driving the Toyota Tacoma caught on the Verizon store's CCTV. He had the .22 in the truck with him. No motive's been revealed, but Smith's now at J. Reuben Long under a $60,000 bond. Also in North Myrtle Beach, the city council has approved a 5 mil property tax increase as part of its new $190.2 million budget. Officials say raising the rate from 45 to 50 mils will generate over $6 million to spend towards public safety, which council members believe will make the city less dependent on tourism revenue. North Myrtle Beach city employees will also be getting a 4% pay raise beginning in October. The budget takes effect July 1st. And a little further north, Brunswick County Commissioners adopted the 2026-27 budget Monday night. The $437 million balanced plan maintains the county's property tax rate at 34.2 mils. Commissioners also approved budget earmarks for the opioid settlement fund and approved the creation of a committee to steer the future of Brunswick County's fire services. And that's some of your Hot Talk News headlines. Taking a look at our weather for today, it's a changing forecast. The rain's going to give way to mostly cloudy, then partly cloudy, then potentially more scattered afternoon and evening showers. And warmer than yesterday, high upper 80s at the beaches, maybe hitting 90 or so inland. Tomorrow, add a few more degrees to that. In fact, we could wind up having some heat indexes to mention tomorrow with the humidity increasing. And that storm that's brewing in the Gulf of America could bring us some rain Friday. We just don't know the timing yet. It's right now looking like it could be Friday morning during your drive into work, but we'll keep an eye on that and update it when we can. It's very lovely and cool with the cloud cover. In Longs, it's 71, and in Surfside Beach, it's most cloudy and 72 at 7:55. Good morning.
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0: got a minute to go. We do have our Dad's Day Out giveaway is still to come in the next hour. Slide, who's backstabbing who, man?
1: I can look at it. Expression on your face, like, what a song.
0: I mean, I can't believe a non-native South Carolinian like yourself, DJ Slide, could support someone originally from Ohio. A non-South Carolinian who has made his bones in South Carolina and grew up literally 25 miles from the state line.
2: You're not a real South Carolinian, by the way. Neither am I.
0: I'm definitely
2: We're Tar Heels, and our Carolina is not their Carolina, if you catch my drift.
0: One thing's for sure, y'all will never become governor of this state as long as I have the decision rights.
2: He
3: insists the U.S.-Iran deal is a great one. I'm Dave Anthony, Fox News.
4: For a lot of reasons, but number one by far, 99.9% is they will never have a nuclear weapon.
3: And this morning, while sitting next to Egypt's leader at the G7 summit in France, President Trump also warned Iran,
4: if they don't behave, we'll go right back to dropping bombs right smack in the middle of their head.
3: The president also insists the U.S. would not invest a dime in Iran, and the agreement that will be signed Friday will fully reopen oil and other shipping in the Strait of Hormuz.
4: And the market has gone wild, and oil has come tumbling down.
3: As for critics of the deal, the president says,
4: you know, the stupid people want to have a worldwide depression.
3: Also at the summit, G7 leaders have pledged more military and financial support for Ukraine in the war against Russia. We're learning more about the plot the FBI thwarted to attack the UFC Freedom 250 event at the White House Sunday night. 5 people under arrest, 18 others being investigated.
5: They're facing multiple charges, including conspiracy to commit murder. Investigators say the plot called for drones to drop explosives, which would then trigger a mass evacuation toward a pre-staged sniper team. Then a second wave of attackers would breach the White House gates. The mother of one of the alleged suspects, Tyson Proper, contacted authorities over concerns about her son's recent behavior, firearm purchases, and his communications with people he met online. Her call to investigators ultimately led to Tyson's arrest and helped foil the plot.
3: Fox's Todd Pyro. A win and a loss for President Trump in Georgia. The Republican he backed won a Senate primary runoff. Congressman Mike Collins beat Derek Dooley.
6: And y'all know what the mission is. It's to put a Republican in that seat and get rid of that John Ossoff in November. Return this seat to the people of Georgia.
3: But another Republican the president endorsed in Georgia, Burt Jones, lost a runoff for governor. He was defeated by Rick Jackson. Trump-backed Republicans won Senate primaries in 2 other states. Congressman Kevin Hern in Oklahoma and Barry Moore in Alabama. America's listening to Fox News.
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11: 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Look for heavier traffic volume on Highway 501 beachbound from Academy Drive to University Boulevard, and some roadway construction on Bypass 17 between Harrelson Boulevard and Highway 707. From the McGuire Law Firm Injury Attorneys Traffic Center, I'm Trip West on Hot Talk 99.5.
2: 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So we'll have cloudy skies, mostly the rain subsided, but it's going to give way to partly cloudy skies later today. And then once we enjoy and get a bit of blue skies and sunshine, a good chance of more scattered showers. It's going to be the hit or miss afternoon shower type weather for today and tomorrow. Highs near 90 or so inland, but above 90 tomorrow. And then Friday morning, we're looking at tropical weather. It could be Friday morning. We're still playing out the timing for that. It's comfortable this morning. The cloud cover has kept it a little bit cooler. In Longs, it is 73. And in Garden City Beach, it's 72 at 6:03. Good morning.
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10: Microphone check. 1, 2, and 3. The only time I've ever been somewhere where I wanted to turn the audience off.
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11: Instead of getting loud and getting the crowd pumped up, you're like, everyone, STFU.
10: Oh, yeah. Next time I'm going to be on stage and in the balcony. Here we go. Chad Adams. Joe Katz. Leanne Graham. And I'm here, and here we go.
11: And it is the Hot Talk Morning Show. 2 hours in, 2 hours to go. We have hit the exact midway point of the broadcast week, though most of us have off on Friday due to the federally recognized holiday. So we're full steam ahead into the weekend, and I'm hoping you keep mentioning, Leanne, that we've got this tropical-like system that'll move through the Gulf States and then potentially bring rain on Friday. Can it rain early and not later? Because do you have anyone over at the airport that can help manipulate the weather? Because for the first time in a long time, I've got plans to go to a concert, a live show, outdoors, and it might get rained out.
0: Okay, so right now the storm is moving quicker than they thought it was this time yesterday. Right now they're saying it's going to be wet Friday morning.
11: Morning, all right.
0: But like an inch of rain.
11: So, and maybe that'll cool it down so we can be outside.
0: That would be good.
11: And it won't be steaming hot. Hot under the collar, that would be the best way to describe last night's debate crowd over at Coastal Carolina. We've got early voting that is underway today, tomorrow for this runoff election, and then Tuesday will be the runoff date. The Republican nominee for governor will be named later on Tuesday night. Will it be Alan Wilson? Will it be the Lieutenant Governor Pamela Evett? Well, the Kalshi predictive markets have now seen a ton of money going towards the Alan Wilson side. Yesterday it was about 65%. I'm checking the market this morning. It's 85 to 15%. I have a feeling it's going to be somewhere in the middle. My prediction is, and you know, one way or the other, and you know, end of the game, end of the day, you know, either candidate is the status quo. When it comes down to it, To me, Alan Wilson's going to win the election 65-35% Tuesday night.
0: If I watched the debate last night, which I'm really not sure how many people did, but if they did, and I just gauged the audience, I would also think that Alan Wilson is going to win because that's where all the noise came from.
11: Over $2.7 million has been put on the race for governor.
0: That's outside money.
11: And that's the Kalshi markets as of this morning. All right, Chad Adams from Oak Island, North Carolina, back with us here today. Chad, what's going on, my friend?
2: Oh, man, it's a beautiful day. I mean, look, we got rain. I'm thankful.
0: Yeah.
2: We got some rain. Now, not for you. I mean, not for Friday night and Joe gets outside. Nice to know. That happens once in a while. But, yeah, it's just, I'm just thankful. We're going to have rain, thunderstorms, like, all day. So that's
11: Chad, very happy that it rained this morning, so it washed off all the gook felt. You know, I needed to shower last night after walking out of the auditorium on Coastal Carolina's campus because of, you know, the politicking and the debate of candidates running for high-ranking positions within government. You know how that goes.
2: Well, in a way, yes, but South Carolina's all red. I think even Jim Clyburn's going to get washed out this time on this new maps of y'all's, as they would say. So, you said it best, I think. Both you and Leanne were talking about watching the debate, and you're like, it's kind of who wins, what's the agenda that gets differentiated? So you're dealing with a Republican legislature. What are they going to do? Is there really a shade of gray difference? And I don't mean to be disrespectful. You got two Republicans. One of them's going to be the governor, likely, highly likely. So what would be the difference in their agendas? I mean, great hype and entertaining, yes. But what does it mean for the taxpayer? I don't know. That would be a good question for South Carolina.
0: I know that Alan Wilson said it would be 6 to 10 years before he could eliminate the income tax, which I thought was interesting because that's about how long his term would be, right? So nothing will happen while he is governor. He admitted it to the audience, and no one raised a hand.
2: Yeah, Leanne, just think about this. That's why the global warming, climate change crowd always says 10 years, 20 years from now, because they never have to be right. Mm-hmm. They never have to be accurate. And it's a great way to say, hey, at some point in the future. And then when you put that in terms of people that have been in office 30, 40, 50 years, and they've accomplished nothing. You know, think about the framers of the Constitution that created this country were in office, 5, 6, 10 years max, usually around 4 or 5 years, and they created a whole nation. These people that have been in office for decades just like being in office.
11: Mm-hmm. Hey, Chad, I was made aware of something yesterday, and maybe you could speak on this as somebody who grew up in the Carolinas. You spent a lot of time over in Columbus County. I know you grew up part of your life down in Puerto Rico as well. How did you ever become a county commissioner in North Carolina as somebody with roots in a territorial land of the United States, in the deep south, that is the Tar Heel State? How did that ever come about? Because I was made aware yesterday that so long as the generational natives of this area have power, they're going to hold on to that power and will never consider someone that is not native to this land to serve as a governor or a congressman or whatever it might be. There have been only 3 people who have not been born in South Carolina to serve as governor in this state out of the 90-some-odd governors that have been elected to office in the state's history.
2: Well, my mother's family was from Columbus County, going back to when it was created. It was a hand down the Earl of Wright, where you get Wrightsville Beach, where you get Wrightsboro. You get all these interesting things that go back centuries. And Richard Wright, who served in the legislature from that area, was my mother's cousin. He's my second cousin once removed. And so in Lee County, where I was a county commissioner for 8 years, that I was the 5th generation in that county. In fact, my family went back in that county to before it was Lee County. It was part of Moore County, and the deed to that property was in the first book of Lee County records. So I had deep roots, and I spent a lot of my summers in Columbus, I also spent a lot of my summers in Lee. And when I finished up at the University of North Carolina, Wilmington, before I went to graduate school at NC State, I was living in Lee County and established a business there, and was working in Raleigh also, and doing, I just had been there for a very long time, and did a lot with, I would say, people get involved in things around your community. I was involved in the JCs. I had been very active in the community for a decade before I ever ran for office, and I got solicited to run, and when you're young and dumb, and people say, hey, you need to run for office, you tend to believe them, and I did, and then I got elected, and I don't think I had counted on that, but hey, a lot of fun.
11: You're such a good old boy, my friend. It's amazing that you and I have become friends the way we have.
2: Well, I was. My family was all dead. They had all died. I was the last living one to be in Lee County. So it was not. It was just a lot of hard work, and I was blessed to be around a lot of good friends, and still am to this day. I'm blessed way beyond what I deserve. And a transplant like Joe Catanacci can be, you know, a great radio host, and I'm very proud to be friends with Joe.
11: I mean,
2: even
11: unbelievable.
2: From Jersey, we still love him.
11: Would you ever vote for me?
2: It depends, man. Your mafia roots concern me, but down in Myrtle Beach, I wouldn't be surprised. I'm waiting for the mafia to turn that into the gambling mecca of the South.
11: All right, it's 8:15. Chad, up in Brunswick County, I'm reading an article from the newspaper up in Wilmington, the Star News. Brunswick County's a finalist for the first U.S.-based commercial-scale polymetallic mineral processing plant that could potentially bring hundreds of jobs to your region of the country. And basically, what they would do is pull up rocks from the bottom of the ocean that are rich in cobalt, copper, nickel. These are all critical components when it comes to manufacturing supply chains in the energy and defense sector. Now, the caveat is, of course, they're considering Brunswick County one of four sites around the country, but they're talking incentives. What sort of tax breaks are we going to get in order to build this processing plant in Brunswick County? Why should we be cautious when we talk about economic development, tax breaks, and incentives to attract business to our area?
2: You know, that's an interesting thing. It goes back to my county commissioner days. I've always disliked, I think initially when I'm 31, young and dumb, I thought incentives were a good idea. But by the time you study them long enough, you realize what a dumb idea they are. And I know I just made a couple economic development ears explode out there, but here's why. Is because you're picking and you're letting the government pick winners and losers. You're saying this company is better than this company according to government officials, so this company gets a tax break that the other company doesn't get. Worse, and it's happened in Lee County, where you have a company that's been there for decades, is paying taxes, hires people, and you incentivize one of their competitors to come and set up shop, and then that competitor doesn't have to pay the taxes or gets them rebated. It's illegal to give it a rebate, but you call it a grant, then it's you're rebating the tax money. They pay the taxes, and you get it back. And so that's where you start saying, wait, the guy who's been here paying the taxes forever is going to be competing with the guy who doesn't have to pay him. That's just fundamentally capitalistically unfair. It's the government creating an advantage. So I wish they would outlaw them at the federal level and make states compete. You talk about South Carolina having an income tax that's going to take 6 to 10 years to get rid of. If you forced states to have to compete based on their tax code, livability, quality of life, all safety, those would all get better quicker. In other words, South Carolina would probably be a no-income tax state if you got rid of incentives, because then every state that had income taxes, you'd be competing with. And so the states that have income taxes would want them to be infinitely lower. And that's why incentives they're creating a false – what they're basically saying is our tax code is so bad as is, we can't compete with other states. So we have to give them breaks. Well, do that for everybody, and you'll create a great economic incentive for the entire state.
11: Yeah, so free market, natural competition is the best approach.
2: Amen.
11: We're talking about growing a sector of the economy, whether it be a polymetallic processing plant or an automobile manufacturing plant.
2: Sure. Hmm. In this thing in North Carolina, Brunswick County, I think it's a great – It's kind of ironic. You talk about cobalt and all these precious metals off the coast. They're everywhere. Hey, the earth is dynamic. It's magnificent. People will scream about that, but the beach renourishment project on Oak Island.
0: That's the same thing.
2: Most of that sand came from 17 miles offshore.
0: Yeah.
2: People don't realize that. It didn't come from the Cape Fear. It didn't come from Lockwood Fall. It came from 17 miles offshore. It is unbelievable. Our beach now looks like the Grand Strand. Of course, we had to be wrapped up before turtle season started. So the turtles can lay their eggs. Myrtle Beach somehow can do it right in the middle of turtle season, which I'm surprised the federal government allowed that.
11: Mm-hmm. Better watch out for them turtle patrols. They'll shoot
2: Heck
11: you.
2: Yeah, man.
11: They'll shoot you right in the leg. They'll shoot you in the head.
2: People are not valuable.
0: But
2: turtles
0: he's right.
2: Are,
0: like, under what conditions is it okay to do things that people then turn around and protest? Mm. It's okay to make the beach pretty for, what, tourists? Because we work here and never get to go to the beach. But it's not okay to, help national security with providing our own precious rare minerals.
11: Chad, yeah. Before I let you go, one more conversation that has popped up a little bit further up the road, and this speaks to certificate of need laws, something that the state of South Carolina has got right. They repealed con laws in the Palmetto State a few years ago through legislative action.
2: Amen.
11: Essentially, Wilmington, just like Myrtle Beach, one of the fastest growing regions in the entire country, and you know, sandwiched in between is Brunswick County. There are three healthcare networks that are competing now for government approval through certificate of need to build a new hospital, a much needed hospital up in Wilmington. Who in their right mind thinks healthcare networks should compete through government approval to provide services when there's a need in the community? Why is this law still a thing? And why can't hospitals or healthcare networks build what they want when they want based on the need and the services that they're going to be able to provide to a growing community like up in Wilmington?
2: It's absolute lunacy. The Affordable Care Act is a derelict torpedo. It's a sinking ship. It never made things more affordable. And then you add to that certificate of need laws where government is picking and choosing who gets to practice medicine in every market in our state, from Murphy to Manio and Virginia to South Carolina line. And that is shameful. We need competition. We need to get rid of the administrative state in our healthcare system, because that's what's gumming up the works. We have great doctors. We have great technology. We have great everything. But for people confusing health insurance for health care and all of the costs that go with that related to government intervention, it is a nightmare, and it's poorly understood. And the worst part about it is, as people get older, at a time in life when they need health care more, when you get into your 50s, 60s, 70s, and, you know, God forbid you're young and have problems, but let's just say older, it gets more confusing. That's the part. So if you go to this hospital, your insurance covers you. If you go to this hospital, it doesn't. If you're in network, out of network, you know, you don't know how to play that game. Your doctor just says, hey, you need an MRI. You don't think that if I go to Dozier or if I go to Grand Strand or if I go whatever hospital I go to may determine whether I get covered or not. So it's a horrible thing. I hope someday we'll get back to treating medicine the way we treat going to the grocery store. We don't have food insurance. We get to pick and see everything that's available to us and go with that. And if we had food insurance, then steaks would be about $3,000 a pound. It would be insane, but we don't. And that's what we've done to our health care in this country.
11: That's why I've always loved our mutual friend and the former state treasurer of North Carolina, Dale Falwell, because he was Amen. One of the only people beating the drum up in North Carolina for years on end to try and bring some more transparency to the system. Unfortunately, you know, fellow elected officials who see the world a lot like he does were unwilling to go down that road with him. An unfortunate thing.
2: He did indeed. When he got information from Blue Cross Blue Shield, he just wanted to know what, because we were giving money to Blue Cross Blue Shield. They were the third party administrator. North Carolina is a self-insured state. But he said, okay, show me what we're paying for all these things. And they sent him back a document that he carried around with him like a worn out Bible. And he said, here's what they gave me back. And it had as many retractions as a top level CIA operation. You could not see. It was blacked out. Every page was just blacked out because it was a trade secret. So he never could tell you what a knee replacement cost the state of North Carolina.
11: Like, ever. What does a knee replacement cost? We can't tell you.
2: Blacked out. We can't tell you. Here's the document. We can't tell you. It's a secret.
11: Hey, Chad, thanks for the time as always, my friend.
2: Always a pleasure. You guys have a great day.
0: Good morning for Wednesday, June 17th. Here are some of your Hot Talk news headlines. Things got heated at Coastal Carolina University last night as the two Republican candidates for South Carolina governor faced off in a live debate. Lieutenant Governor Pamela Evatt and Attorney General Alan Wilson traded sharp personal barbs ahead of next Tuesday's runoff election, which we are going to be covering in detail throughout the morning. Ahead of last night's debate, grieving father Stephen Federico held a press conference on campus to demand criminal justice reform following the killing of his daughter, Logan Federico, who was murdered last year by a violent repeat offender. Federico took the opportunity to endorse Attorney General Alan Wilson for governor, for advocating for the death penalty in the case against his daughter's murderer, and helping to champion Logan's law to implement stricter sentencing for violent repeat offenders. And yet another family seeking justice was at the debate last night. Jennifer Spivey Foley, the sister of Scott Foley, said the family was in attendance to protest the absolute failure of leadership by Alan Wilson in his office when the attorney general determined that the deadly shooting of her brother during a 2023 roadside road rage confrontation was not a criminal act for the state's Stand Your Ground law. A demonstrative band of supporters shouted chants like, "What about Scott Spivey?" and "Justice for Scott Spivey" at several moments of last night's debate. Georgetown County voters have a heads up today for runoff voting. Be sure you check for potential polling place changes. Voters previously assigned to Murrells Inlet 2 and Winyah Bay need to review your official election notices so you know where to vote today, tomorrow, or Tuesday. And other than the election, people are always talking about the weather. Potential Tropical Cyclone 1 is spinning in the Gulf, with tropical storm warnings active for Texas and Louisiana. The system could briefly become Tropical Storm Arthur before moving inland. Its leftover tropical moisture will travel east by Friday, bringing our drought-stricken area some scattered thunderstorms and a welcome inch of rain, we think, in some spots. And that is some of your Hot Talk News headlines. 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On a sunny and warm day, saddle up and enjoy the wind in your face and vibration between your knees on a new Harley-Davidson motorcycle. So yeah, that system, we don't know what the timing will be for rain on Friday. Right now we're thinking Friday morning, but we will know more by this time tomorrow. Today we've got changing weather. The rain, for the most part, moving out of here. Cloudy skies are going to part and we'll see some sunshine, but then some more hit or miss showers this afternoon. So it's that typical summertime afternoon weather. Today highs mid-80s at the beach, 90 or so inland. Add a few more degrees to that and the same weather for tomorrow with more humidity and then the tropical weather on Friday. So this is, it's been a long time since all of us are so excited about any rain that we could get. So enjoy a few hours of no rain and it'll be right back at it. It's 74 in Cherry Grove. And in Litchfield, it's 72 at 8:25. Good morning.
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13: Summertime is one of the most active weather seasons. You can count on thunderstorms and severe weather. And don't forget, hurricane season runs from June 1st through November 30th. 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
9: 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Come on, take a ride. 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
15: ain't no job. It's live, live, it's all the way live. Don't even have to run.
11: I got a few minutes, not even, about 30 seconds before we hit the Fox News update. We'll continue to rehash last night's gubernatorial debate over at Coastal Carolina. I've got some numbers for the good old boys who can't come to grips with the fact that there is a quote-unquote outsider.
0: Mm-hmm.
11: Your time is coming close to an end when it comes to your large representation, maybe a generation or less away from the takeover of the outsiders. I've got the numbers to prove it after the break. Of course, the Thumbs Up Guys Injury Lawyers Hotline and text line is 839-9950. If you'd like to be a part of the show, we'll give away our Dad's Day Out tickets when we get back from the break.
16: Fox News, I'm CJ Papa. President Trump will take questions at a news conference later this morning to discuss the peace deal with Iran. But during a sit down with the president of Egypt, the president gave a preview.
17: They will never have a nuclear weapon, so that's very, very strong.
16: Fox's Peter Ducey at the summit.
18: In this meeting, he was talking about how if they didn't make a deal right now, there would be a global depression, which speaks to the economic pressure President Trump and his team have been feeling back home, especially with high gas prices.
16: Oil holding around $76 a barrel, the lowest in 3 months. Alabama Congressman Barry Moore, endorsed by President Trump, raced to victory in the Republican primary to fill the Senate seat of Tommy Tuberville, who is running for governor against former Democratic Senator Doug Jones. An interest rate decision, 2 p.m. today, Eastern Time, from the Federal Reserve. 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
9: 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Joe Katz and Leanne Graham break down the biggest stories from around the Grand Strand. Local news that hits home. And producer DJ Slide on the ones and twos. 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
19: 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State Highway Patrol reporting a couple of incidents in Horry County. Highway 501 southbound at Velma Road, Highway 501 northbound at 4 Mile Road, and heavier traffic on International Drive at River Oaks, and roadway construction on Highway 707 at Prince Creek Parkway. 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
0: 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Today, we're going to have some sunshine and then chances for afternoon showers and much warmer than yesterday, 90 at least inland and close to 90 at the beaches tomorrow. Add a few more degrees to that and more humidity. And then, of course, we've got this tropical storm that could become Arthur, or it's not a tropical storm yet. I don't think it's on its way to becoming one. There's already warnings that have been issued and could bring us rain. Right now, we're thinking Friday morning. Still don't know for sure. It's mostly cloudy in 76 in Murrells Inlet, and in Tabor City, it's 73 under cloudy skies at 8:31. Good morning.
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11: Talk about getting out to a live concert for the first time in a long time. Me and the family, this upcoming Friday, and after that, back-to-back weekends. We're going to go see live entertainment, and coming up on the 28th, I don't know, it's not everyone's cup of tea, but for 8-year-old Sophia, you'll do what you need to do as a dad, and that's, go to a Taylor Swift tribute concert, and that's exactly where we'll be at the Greg Rolls Legacy Theater coming up on June 28th. It's a Sunday show, 7 o'clock. If you have a young daughter or granddaughter, I'm going to tell you right now, you're going to win over their hearts forever. And yes, that's the heart that Swifties make. You see Leanne making that sign right now. I heart you, I heart you. Yes, the Taylor Swift tribute concert coming up on the 28th, but the summer concert series is back at the Greg Rolls Legacy Theater. 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
21: 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It's for us. Now listen carefully. 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Someone does something, I get hurt. I fester and I nurse that hurt for a little while, and then it turns into resentment. And that's all happening in me. It's not happening to them, it's happening to me because I won't forgive them.
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1: You are bad, bad, misses. 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
2: Yeah, it is a funky hump day. 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The Thumbs Up Guys Injury Lawyers Hotline and text line is 839-9950. We've got Just Ask Cal coming in a little after 9 o'clock for our weekly Ask a Geek segment. 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

0: I do not.
1: I don't use it, but I got it.
0: Yeah, I have two laptops and then a tablet, basically.
1: Yeah, I got two laptops, two MacBook Pros, and one iPad, and three phones.
0: Three phones.
2: Man.
0: And six cars.
2: I never thought I'd hear myself saying this, but I can't wait for Hal to come in, because I'd really like to get my mind off of this PTSD that I have.
0: PTSD.
2: PTSD.
0: PD.
2: Post-traumatic stress syndrome.
0: Based on?
2: Last night. It's been
0: debate.
2: Very cathartic to talk about it this morning.
1: And Karen says they're back and that they were very disrespectful to the LG. The lady who always come to all of our events.
0: Leanne can speak for the ladies out there, and not all of them, but I would think that most of them, if you were tuned in yesterday, you were completely turned off.
2: You hear what you want to hear and see what you want to see.
0: Sure.
2: So if you love Alan Wilson, it may be a woman, you didn't notice, but he said a few things that were just like, when the words came out of his mouth, when here she goes again. Oh, just
0: if you like fixing dinner for your man every night at 6 o'clock, if you like doing your man's laundry, if you like the traditional housewife duties, you might vote for Alan Wilson.
2: Mm-hmm. So, in all seriousness, when Hal gets here, I do have a question to ask him about one of the answers that Madam LG gave last night. And on the text line, they said, okay, you said what Alan Wilson's answer was about income tax, how long it would take for him to eliminate it. And he said 6 to 10 years, which I thought was funny because he couldn't his term as governor is going to be shorter than the amount of time it would take for him to get that job done. But what she said, I went over everyone's head while especially people started screaming again from the back. She started talking about efficiencies that she said, if we can make our state government more efficient, we can cut taxes quickly, was her answer. And then she started naming things and she said, can you believe that the DMV still runs on COBOL, on the COBOL system? Do you even know what that means? I don't think anyone in the audience knows what that means and why that would matter.
0: Outdated computer software.
2: It's a 60-year-old software program that you spend more money trying to maintain it. You need more people trying to maintain it, and it does not do it. You have to buy other software.
0: I think she called it COBOL, but I know what she was getting at.
2: COBOL. I don't think we can even hear exactly what she was saying.
0: And that's the thing. So right from the get-go, just to recap, as soon as Alan Wilson gave his opening statement, the first words out of his mouth were attacks after making it known publicly prior to the debate that he was going to be above the fray. Yeah, well, that was completely thrown out the window within 30 seconds of his opening statement. And then it was coupled with his crowd of supporters, and it was, I would say, maybe a 60-40 crowd. But the crowd of Wilson supporters were strategically placed on the second level of the Will Wright Auditorium, so it seemed as if they were louder than they probably were. But on the bottom level were the dignitaries, the elected officials, the coastal folks, and then mainly Yvette supporters, who essentially were drowned out by all the noise coming from above.
2: Mm-hmm.
0: And as soon as she would speak, they then went with their rebel rousing, from everything from calling her a liar to this, that, or the other. And basically, they drowned out everything that she had to say for almost an entire hour as the debate went on for about 48 minutes with the TV timeouts sandwiched in between. And that was from the get-go.
2: Yeah.
0: And that was pretty much the state of affairs in a quick recap from
2: last
0: night.
2: I said, I'm still trying to process because it was so foreign from what I expected to experience last night. So I've been to a lot of debates. It's so foreign. Why, if Alan Wilson is so great and has got so much support, why do they need to act like that? Why couldn't they have just also sat respectfully and listened and clapped when he said all the great things that they love about him and why they're voting for him? He shouldn't have needed hecklers to help his campaign.
0: On the fact that he, no doubt, as someone who's been in politics, serves as the attorney general, so he's been in front of a court, a judge, been in front of a jury. The guy can speak publicly, and he was prepared. I think he did put Madam LG on her heels with the attacks right from the get-go, and then his cronies, essentially, in the crowd did the rest of the work for him. And something that was brought to my attention prior to arriving at the debate, I get a phone call from a friend of mine who is a native who can date his family's generational tree, hundreds of years here to South Carolina. And essentially, he laid out, and he is

0: you know, in a debate with his own family members, particularly the male members of his family, who could never, you know, in their good conscience, move forward with a vote for somebody that wasn't born in the state of South Carolina. So that's what all of a sudden became this whole insider-outsider thing. Well, she's from Ohio, despite the fact that she spent the better part of 20 years here in the Palmetto State.
1: And raised her kids
0: Raised
1: here.
0: Her kids, ran a business here, and has also served as the lieutenant governor for 8 years. So if Governor McMaster, had some sort of emergency, she would be the de facto governor of the state of South Carolina. Even if he traveled out of the state, oftentimes they pass those decision rights along through a mostly ceremonial process. But technically, when the governor leaves the state, the lieutenant governor is the one in charge of the executive branch of the government. But the case was made, or at least attempted last night, that we will never elect an outsider without deep South Carolina roots. That was reaffirmed prior to me getting into the debate. I did not realize that was going to be the big talking point a couple of hours later. And kudos my guy who called, because he is having a back and forth with his dad, who can't come to grips with the fact that there's an outsider running for governor. Only three governors in the history of the state of South Carolina have been born outside of the state. Mark Sanford was one. Jim Edwards, both of those guys were born in Florida. And then Donald Russell was born in Mississippi, if you keep count on these sorts of things. So that never really crossed my mind up until yesterday. And the fact that Horry County is an outlier, right? Outside of areas in Greenville, down in Charleston, this is pretty much a South Carolina native run state.
1: And we don't like Columbia to tell us how to run.
0: We don't like it, which is why we refer to ourselves as the Independent Republic. Right. And that's been, longstanding. So that said, times are a-changing here in South Carolina. This election cycle might not go to the perceived outsider, but check out these numbers. All right, South Carolina's total population growth last year was somewhere around 80,000. In fact, 79,958. Fastest growth rate in America. The state's natural population growth, we're talking births minus deaths, was plus 564. So we're talking plus 564, our natural population growth, meaning people born and bred here having babies versus people who are dying who were born here. The numbers are going to be lopsided quite quickly when it comes to the electorate, when it comes to the fact that South Carolina ain't having anywhere near enough babies to keep the state the way it is when it comes to the electorate.
1: Okay, so
0: those are the numbers.
1: Now, I didn't know you were going to bring that up or that was a fact. Thanks for that, Joe. When Alan Wilson was asked how will you eliminate income tax? How long will it take? And he said 6 to 10 years. The next thing he said was he would cut spending to match the rate of population increase. What exactly does that mean in light of what you've just shared with us?
0: They want to widen the base. So they're going to tax more people at a lower rate is what I get from
1: cuts, that. But he said cut spending.
0: Well, I mean,
1: cut spending with more population.
0: Well, we haven't seen an example of that yet.
1: Quit taking as much money is what maybe he meant to say.
0: And for all that talk of the outsiders, well, the outsiders also pay taxes too. So they're happy to take our money. They just don't necessarily want us to have any decisions as to what goes on within the state.
1: I wrote down what was said at the end of that back and forth. He said, let me get my social media guy to post how she lies. That's what he said.
0: We've got the receipts to prove it.
1: Get my social media guy. Let's post how she lies right now.
0: It's just crazy to me how that all played out last night.
1: Me
0: and
1: too.
0: It's unfortunate, ultimately, for people who want to be engaged. It turns a lot of people off when the seersucker suit, loafer-wearing winos can't handle the booze because they came to the beach and wanted to act a fool the way they did.
1: Now, those
0: last
1: folks
0: night
1: that were screaming and yelling weren't at the reception we were at. So,
0: no,
1: you remember they having a tailgate in the parking lot?
0: In the parking lot, yep. Because I saw them before before the debate, and I saw them after the debate. And boy, oh boy, I mean,
1: just like a game, Gamecocks,
0: look at
1: football,
0: it. After
1: party,
0: getting all that heat last week from South Carolina Gamecock fans, I could see where they're bred from. And we were in contact with some of them last night. Now, granted, we did not catch any crossfire from this whole thing, and we kept to ourselves outside of me wanting to yell different things out into the audience. Once I realized that it was okay to do so, I was relatively quiet and well-behaved until I just started booing for no reason or another. It's just like, hey, everyone else is yelling. Why not start yelling? Slod's like, man,
1: point,
0: be quiet.
1: There was
0: Leanne
1: a guy
0: breaking down. He's like, be quiet, man.
1: A guy one or two rows behind us at one point did stand up and say something, and everyone in the front kind of like turned our neck back at him like, oops.
2: Yeah, I saw that.
1: Yeah.
0: I mean, we were just one, we're just a couple of punches away from going viral, right, DJ Slod? I mean, I'm surprised a fight didn't break out last night in that crowd.
2: I mean, that guy that stood up, I thought maybe they were going to escort him to the balcony.
0: Because throw him right off the top of the balcony. Man, here, this is what's going to happen to you if you get out of hand and out of line one more time.
2: This is you're in the section that don't do that. Basically.
0: But do want to pass along our thanks, nonetheless.
1: For inviting us.
0: To the chairman, Drew McKissick, inviting us. You're laying it out for us, the VIP section. All the folks at Coastal Carolina, from members of the Board of Trustees to University President Jamie Weinbrake, to the elected officials that we bumped into yesterday. You know, we appreciate them always being willing to talk with us, even if we don't see eye to eye on the topics of the day. All right, it's 8:50 here on Hot Talk 99.5. Once again, the Thumbs Up Guys Injury Lawyers hotline and text line is 839-9950. 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
3: Good morning for Wednesday, June 17th. Here are some of your Hot Talk News headlines. A follow-up to a story from Tuesday exposing what prosecutors called one of the largest stolen check schemes ever investigated in Horry County, with 25-year-old Willie Bernard Perry of Fort Lauderdale entering a guilty plea Monday to receiving stolen goods and conspiracy charges tied to more than 1,000 stolen checks worth more than $2 million. It turns out Perry was part of a massive fraud ring that impacted roughly 800 victims. Local business owner Edward Benton says his construction company had $450,000 in checks stolen straight from the mail. Luckily, the company was able to flag the checks before they were cashed, and they didn't lose the money. Myrtle Beach police are asking for help to track down the culprits behind a series of suspicious fires. Authorities say multiple small fires have recently broken out in the wooded areas around Crow Lane in Market Common. While the fire department successfully put out each blaze, investigators still don't know who's responsible, and they're urging local residents to check their home security and doorbell cameras for any unusual or suspicious activity. With just 1 week until South Carolina's primary runoff, the race for attorney general is heating up. U.S. Representative and former GOP gubernatorial candidate Ralph Norman announced his full endorsement for Republican David Stumbo. Stumbo's facing State Senator Stephen Goldfinch in Tuesday's Republican runoff to choose current Attorney General Alan Wilson's successor. And finally, kind of a scary story out of Charleston. Local activist groups protested at the North Charleston Terminal Tuesday. They demanded that the state divest from the weapons manufacturer Elbit Systems. A controversial new study by Oxfam Denmark claims that the Port of Charleston has served as a major transit hub for weapons heading to Israel, alleging that parts built at Elbit Systems' Ladson facility via shipping giant Maersk moved over 1,000 tons of bomb components through the Port of Charleston over a 9-month period in 2023 and 2024. Elbit has not addressed the shipments, but continues to tout its heavy investments in local South Carolina businesses. And that's some of your Hot Talk News headlines.
1: Taking a look at our weather, we'll have a chance to see some sunshine later today. We've still some cloud cover, but most of the rain has moved out of the picture that we had earlier this morning. Today, a little warmer than yesterday, high around 85 at the beach, close to 90, maybe a few degrees above inland. Tomorrow, add a few more degrees to that, and humidity. Then this tropical system is supposed to move through. We just don't know what time on Friday. So we're thinking in the morning we'll have a better idea of that for tomorrow. It's overcast at 76 in Sacastie, mostly cloudy, and 75 in Little River at 8:53. Good morning.
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0: Cal, and just ask Cal Computer Repair. Slide, who is the winner of our Dad's Day Out giveaway for today?
2: Amy. Amy from Myrtle Beach.
0: Amy.
1: Congratulations.
0: From Myrtle Beach. All right. You know that Pure Prairie League coming to the Greg Rolls Legacy Theater,
1: really?
0: By the way. Yeah, in a couple of weeks. What you gonna do?
1: Mm-hmm.
0: I think I'm in love with you.
1: Is that how it goes? Or I should stay with you?
0: I should stay with you?
1: For a while.
0: I have no idea.
1: Maybe longer.
0: If I do.
1: Exactly. It's all sunny and Cher here this morning.
0: Here we are, and we're going to get some rain today, maybe some rain Friday, just not Friday night. So, Leanne, can you make a couple of calls to your guys over at the airport to make sure it does not rain over the Live Oak Bank Pavilion on the Cape Fear River Friday at 7 o'clock?
1: I wish that I had their numbers. I really do.
2: Keep singing. We get some rain. Keep singing.
0: All right, keep singing. Uh-huh. All right. Yeah. Well, I do want to give a big shout-out to our program director, Chris Steele, for his appearance on WBTW yesterday, giving his thoughts on the potential rock festival that could be coming to Myrtle Beach as that idea was presented last week to the Myrtle Beach Special Events Committee. What a guy. Huh. Chris Steele, our boss here at Hot Talk 99.5.
1: I made my notes for this morning. WRNN isn't cool enough to be mentioned as another great station to promote the rock festival.
0: Wow. Well, yes.
1: And just, then they get your name wrong, so I'm just saying.
0: Here you are. Okay, you know, we get it right 100% of the
1: we
0: time.
1: We always get it right.
0: And if you don't believe us, just ask us. Mm-hmm. All right, it's coming up at 9 o'clock. Ask a Geek coming up just after the break. I think Stephen Goldfinch is also going to call in the final hour this morning as well.
12: A warning to Iran ahead of a deal signing Friday. I'm Dave Anthony, Fox News.
13: It's a memorandum of understanding, and if I don't like it, we'll go back to shooting at them, dropping bombs on their head.
12: President Trump at the G7 summit this morning again touts the deal will prevent Iran from building nuclear weapons, setting up more negotiations, while also reopening the Strait of Hormuz fully for oil and other shipping.
13: The stock market has gone through the roof, and oil has come tumbling down.
12: Fox's Peter Ducey reports from the summit.
14: Here in France, President Trump is speaking directly to the many, many critics of this memorandum of understanding, basically telling them that he had to do something to stop the economic damage.
13: The strait would never open because they don't like floating billion-dollar ships up and down a strait when there are rockets flying over them and mines all over the place.
14: And the biggest issue that people seem to have with this Iran agreement is giving them access to a $300 billion reconstruction fund. He won't be handing the regime a big check or even a dime.
12: Another potential conflict for the deal and concern, Iran's demand Israel stop attacking Iran-based and backed Hezbollah militants.
15: There are reports out of southern Lebanon of renewed Israeli airstrikes against Hezbollah. This is an important point to remember because just last night, the military command in Iran threatened to bomb Israel if they continue strikes against Hezbollah in Lebanon.
12: Fox's Trey Yingston, Tel Aviv. A fiery crash late last night on a highway in Laredo, Texas. A small plane came down on the road hitting a car. One of the six people on the flight was killed, but five others were rescued.
16: Dramatic video shows bystanders and first responders rushing to help passengers out as flames tear through this aircraft. They propped open the door and two men were seen climbing out. The victims were then rushed to the hospital.
12: Fox's Carly Shimkus. An update to the economy. We shot more last month. Retail sales rose more than expected from April, up 0.9%. 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
20: 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State Highway Patrol reporting a couple of incidents in Horry County. Highway 501 southbound at Velma Road, Highway 501 northbound at 4 Mile Road, and heavier traffic on International Drive at River Oaks, and roadway construction on Highway 707 at Prince Creek Parkway. From the McGuire Law Firm Injury Attorneys Traffic Center, I'm Trip West on Hot Talk 99.5.
1: Hey, thanks, Trip. Taking a look at our weather for today. We'll have cloudy skies give way to partly sunny conditions and then scattered afternoon showers and thunderstorms today. Warmer than yesterday, 85 or so at the beaches and close to 90, maybe a few degrees above inland. And then we'll have typical weather like this tomorrow, just a few more degrees warmer. Friday is the question. We don't know what time we'll be getting any of that tropical weather from the system that's been brewing down in the Gulf of America. I found, actually, it's still raining in Gallivant's Ferry, 73, and cloudy in North Myrtle Beach, 76 at 9:03. Good morning.
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2: Hour four. Yeah. Oh, yeah. Here we go. Break it down.
0: All right, it's 9:06 here on the Hot Talk Morning Show. It is Wednesday, a little after 9 o'clock. 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They are located inside the Lowe's Shopping Center, International Drive, over in Carolina Forest. And pinch hitting for Hal here this morning is his daughter, Emma. So is Hal working the storefront today?
29: He is.
0: You are in studio with us. Good morning to you.
29: Good morning.
0: Mr. Howe
29: is running shop today, and I'm here with you.
0: And are you happy to be out of the shop and here with us?
29: Of course.
0: Tell us the truth.
29: Of course I'm happy to be here with y'all.
0: All right. Well, I mean, there's a lot of different things that we've got going on. One, Leanne had mentioned something surrounding COBOL, which is Common Business-Oriented Language, and Hal's tuned in, actually. He says it's a classic programming language that is still in wide use today in business applications, to which one of our other IT-type guys texted in and said, COBOL is very old. The issue is more about the cost to modernize than the software supporting it. Having done this type of work for 30 years, it isn't the software that is the issue. It's usually the years of neglect and patchwork code that has to be unwound to create a clean and clear migration to an updated platform.
1: Emma, do you see that a lot? Where they're just, instead of fixing the problem the right way to begin with, you see patches on top of patches, and you have to kind of unravel it to get back to what the actual cure for somebody's computer ill is?
29: Not really. We don't see really anyone come in with programming. More like general use people with their computer problems.
0: Hey, Emma, I know that you had a topic that you would like to approach here this morning. What's on your mind?
29: So Samsung Messages is starting to go out. They are discontinuing it as of July 6th. That's just around the corner. you have to switch to Google Messages if you want to continue receiving texts.
1: So I had to help my mom do that over the weekend.
0: She texts on I have a Samsung. Is this a Samsung?
1: I don't know what you have, but my mom does. And it was telling her to switch, and she didn't know. She's like, what does this mean? I said, well, you need to go to the Google Messenger. It's not going to work anymore. Well, so you're helping people like my mom right now.
29: Yes. Mm. So if you've been getting that messages, now's the time. Don't wait to July 6th. You wait to July 6th, it's too late.
0: I mean, I have had this phone and a version of this mm-hmm. phone for almost 15 years. I don't think I've ever explored the Samsung messaging app.
1: Yeah.
0: Is that why they're getting rid of it? Because it's just not popular? Or
29: just because Google.
0: Google rules the world, mm-hmm. huh? Mm-hmm. So what's the best way to transfer that data or get your messages over to Google, or is there a way?
29: There is a way. Generally, you can just download Google Messages and set it as your default, and it should just come over. If it doesn't, there's some ways to transfer it. If you come in, though, we can help you with that.
0: And this is for all Android users?
29: Yes.
0: And that's the end of next month. It'll cease to exist.
29: July 6th, so beginning.
0: Oh, beginning, so less than a month. So if you are a Samsung user and consumer and you use Samsung Messages in the app, once again, it'll be deactivated on July 6th.
1: So exactly what will happen to folks who don't do this on July 7th?
29: So they should stop getting their messages, and then you just won't have any texts come in.
1: You'll just think, people don't love me that day.
0: Emma, will you lose existing messages from previous conversations?
29: It's not known right off. Samsung Messages hasn't said anything about you doing that, but it is possible.
0: When you go through these different upgrades, because technology is always changing, does it create, maybe some more business flow towards you, but maybe not this specific instance, but there are there times where, not that it gets confusing for you, but educational period, to read up on how you need to adjust to whatever's coming down the pike from the big corporate giants out there?
29: Occasionally, but if you know the basic core principles, you're pretty set.
0: Mm. Hey, we've got some questions. If you have a question for our friend Emma, as part of our Ask a Geek segment with Just Ask Hal Computer Repair, we do it every Wednesday a little after 9 o'clock. Hal just wants to get in on the conversation, apparently. Hey, he can't even leave his daughter alone for 10 minutes.
1: We've got a question about that Google Messages from someone who's downloaded it and says they don't know what to do about the stupid little diamond star. Gemini is what they say when you hover over it, and they don't know how to get rid of that. Is there a way?
29: Sometimes there is, sometimes there isn't. Just depends on how new your phone is and so on. They're pushing AI on everything. If you come in, we can check and see if you have the ability to disable it. Okay. You may not, you may.
0: Mm. All right, 839-9950. And, of course, as I was getting to, Hal just doesn't trust us with his daughter for more than 15 minutes because he had to phone into the Hot Talk hotline at 839-9950. What's on your mind, Hal? Good morning.
4: Good morning. You had a question about COBOL.
0: Mm-hmm. Yes, sir.
4: So COBOL is a classic programming language widely used in business applications like banking, government, and so on. And while it may seem antiquated, there are a lot of talented people out there who can maintain it. And maintaining it is probably cheaper than doing a wholesale out replacement of it.
0: So that's why government has failed to get with the modern times, because just too much money.
1: Is there a networking issue? Does it communicate well with more modern technologies that governments have to communicate with?
4: If they've been doing their updates, sure, it can communicate with all different types of business platforms.
1: Mm-hmm.
0: So, of course, government...
1: So was that a non-issue is the question?
0: A government that's $47 trillion in debt is going to tell us that it costs too much money to update the technology to, of course, make it a little easier and efficient on the people who are working through these outdated, I won't say outdated systems, but these antiquated systems.
1: These
0: Thank you, Dawn,
1: known and trusted systems.
0: Yeah. So, Hal, just keep it as it is what you're saying when it comes to the DMV.
4: If it's not broke, don't fix it.
0: Don't fix it. All right. In opposition to what Madam LG had to say.
1: Well,
0: yesterday.
1: I don't know if it's broke or not. She might know things that we don't know about how the DMV works, but lately I walk in and walk right back out. Still don't like the picture they're taking, but other than that.
0: Is there any way to modify that, Emma, through AI or some other contraption that you have over at the repair shop to make Leanne's driver's license photo prettier than it is?
29: That would be very illegal. You're right.
0: I mean, it's only illegal if you get caught.
29: And you will get caught.
0: All right. Give me an approach as a member of the younger generation as compared to the ancient generation like your dad. Coming into conversation with him and exploring, and diagnosing maybe an issue where you see one avenue or he sees it another way. Does that happen often, or is it just the fix is the fix?
29: Well, I learned most of everything I know from him, so, I mean.
0: Do you do it better than him?
29: On some things. Like the cell phones, I do better than him.
1: Okay.
29: He'll admit it, too.
0: Cal, would you like to admit it now, publicly and to the masses?
4: Oh, yeah. She does all the types of things that I don't want to do.
0: She doesn't want to do it. People. He can do it, but he doesn't want to do it.
1: So, Emma, I have another question from someone who's done what you've advised, the Galaxy download for Messenger, for Google Messenger. It says now they have something called RCS texting. What is the difference and what should they be using?
29: That's pretty normal. It's basically just a more encrypted way to text.
1: Okay. Do pictures and things travel the same way? Share the same with
29: You can share the same. Mm. You can do everything the same. It's just more encrypted.
1: So that's how we should be using the RCS?
29: It just depends on your paranoia factor.
1: That would be yes for me.
0: So yes, mm-hmm. Extremely paranoid about anything and everything, which is why she lives on a boat so she can take off whenever she has to, in moments' notice to get away from the people that are following her,
1: whether it's
0: following work
1: me.
0: Or into the gated harbor where she lives.
29: And any text you send is encrypted, but everyone's all about being more encrypted and more secure with texting and so on. So it's just now it's advertised as RCS.
1: Okay.
0: What would be your recommendation when it comes to phishing scams and emails that may look like and sound like a fraud, but then you've got people in your company that click on links and or make massive payments fraudsters rather than making those payments? I mean, what are some things that you should look out for, like a letter that might be different? Just give me some examples of that.
29: Well, you can always check the email address. If it looks like a bunch of gobbledygook, it's not real.
0: She is Hal's daughter, isn't she?
1: Mm-hmm.
29: Another thing is if it sounds and looks suspicious, it probably is. If something's telling you that your photos and stuff is going to be deleted because your iCloud storage is full, that's fake. None of the cloud services would do that, actually. All right. Just be very careful of what you're doing. Like, there's one going around that's your friends invited you to your birthday, this birthday invite, and then you click on it and you get yourself into trouble. So you gotta be careful there. Don't click on any birthday invites before confirming it.
1: So, Emma, who knew that this whole Google Messenger change was gonna have so many questions? I got another one here. They don't want to use a Google messaging app. What do you know about something called Textra SMS?
29: I'd have to look up the Textra. I haven't heard that one yet before, but I don't like Google Messages either. I prefer the Samsung Messages, but unfortunately, you do just have to make the switch. I would say the best replacement for Samsung Messages would probably be the Google Messages.
1: Mm.
0: Emma, Randy from Longs wants to know if you can fix a cracked screen on a cell phone, I'm assuming.
29: We do not do that kind of repair there, but if you give us call or text, we can refer you to someone else.
0: And, of course, you can go to their website at justaskcal.com, or you can call Just Ask Cal Computer Repair at 843-449-9439. You can also text that number to get a response from them as well. So you're saying, and we're talking email phishing scams and other things that go on digitally, but also through your voicemail. It's amazing how these people, and I'm wondering how they know everything about your life.
1: Well, maybe
0: Google's
1: going to make it easier.
0: Engines and data picking that they can quickly realize, for some odd reason, we just did our taxes like 2 weeks ago, and now we're getting all these phishing calls about somebody from a tax filing review that's leaving messages on my wife's voicemail with a local number, by the way, from Lake Waccamaw. Hey, this is Joe Bennett with a tax filing review and mediation office. And immediately you're thinking, taxes. Did we pay? Did we not? A reminder that you're going to receive only communication by the post office via the mail when it comes to the IRS. You're never going to get an email, a phone call, a voicemail, a text message, whatever it might be, if you're in trouble with Uncle Sam.
1: Hey, real quick, we have two more questions. We'll do the first one quickly because it's funny, and the second one is Hal, if he's still on the line, may need to help. Richard in North Myrtle Beach wants to know if Hal and Emma can donate some time to Surfside Beach to help them not pay the wrong people anymore. That's just
0: for a nominal
1: good
0: fee,
1: question.
0: I'm sure they can do anything.
29: Right?
1: You're just not working pro bono on something like that. Now, the serious question is, what's better in your opinion, AMD or Intel?
29: I personally like Intel over AMD. But it also depends on what you're using it for and so on. So, let's say if you're gaming, it depends on what kind of games you're playing specifically. But sometimes AMD is better, sometimes Intel is better. I just like Intel all the way through.
0: With that said, there's a big chatter right now about streaming, gaming, and just how much internet you're sucking up on a day-to-day basis, and the need for these AI or these data centers to be built. Do you feel like there's a need for that because of gaming, streaming, everything is coming through your phone and you're using it for anything and everything day-to-day?
29: Well, one thing about AI, you don't actually need it, all right?
1: Mm-hmm.
29: And another thing about AI is it learns based off of real people. All right, so if you feed it bad information, you're going to get bad information back, and vice versa.
0: She is
29: She's
0: her father's daughter, by the way.
29: Do your own research and so on.
1: I just listened to a podcast that said 3% of all internet traffic is streaming. Does that count as both streaming, like TV shows, Emma, or is video gaming also considered streaming?
29: So is YouTube, Twitch, and just like general internet streaming, watching videos and so on.
0: Hey, if you've got questions for Hal, Emma, give him a call or a text at 843-449-9439. Go to justaskhal.com or you can stop by and see him. They're located inside the Lowe's Shopping Center in Carolina Forest along International Drive. We got another case of Girl Scout cookies to give away today?
29: I believe we
1: do. You brought some.
0: All right. We'll take call the number 3 right now for a case of Girl Scout cookies, courtesy of Just Ask Hal Computer Repair. We'll get your name. We'll pass that along to Emma and Hal, and you'll just have to stop by on International Drive to pick up your cookies. 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Emma, good to see you.
29: Good to see you, too.
0: All right, it's 922 here on Hot Talk 99.5. There's some back and forth chatter going on social media that I'm going to get to after the break pertaining to one of the runoff elections that does not include the fireworks that we saw last night over at Coastal. We'll do that after the break.
5: Good morning for Wednesday, June 17th. Here are some of your Hot Talk news headlines. A follow-up to a story from Tuesday exposing what prosecutors called one of the largest stolen check schemes ever investigated in Horry County, with 25-year-old Willie Bernard Perry of Fort Lauderdale entering a guilty plea Monday to receiving stolen goods and conspiracy charges tied to more than 1,000 stolen checks worth more than $2 million. It turns out Perry was part of a massive fraud ring that impacted roughly 800 victims. Local business owner Edward Benton says his construction company had $450,000 in checks stolen straight from the mail. Luckily, the company was able to flag the checks before they were cashed and they didn't lose the money. Myrtle Beach police are asking for help to track down the culprits behind a series of suspicious fires. Authorities say multiple small fires have recently broken out in the wooded areas around Crow Lane in Market Common. While the fire department successfully put out each blaze, investigators still don't know who's responsible, and they're urging local residents to check their home security and doorbell cameras for any unusual or suspicious activity. With just 1 week until South Carolina's primary runoff, the race for attorney general is heating up. U.S. Representative and former GOP gubernatorial candidate Ralph Norman announced his full endorsement for Republican David Stumbo. Stumbo's facing State Senator Stephen Goldfinch in Tuesday's Republican runoff to choose current Attorney General Alan Wilson's successor. And finally, kind of a scary story out of Charleston. Local activist groups protested at the North Charleston Terminal Tuesday. They demanded that the state divest from the weapons manufacturer Elbit Systems. A controversial new study by Oxfam Denmark claims that the Port of Charleston has served as a major transit hub for weapons heading to Israel, alleging that parts built at Elbit Systems' Ladsen facility via shipping giant Maersk moved over 1,000 tons of bomb components through the Port of Charleston over a nine-month period in 2023 and 2024. Elbit has not addressed the shipments, but continues to tout its heavy investments in local South Carolina businesses. And that's some of your Hot Talk News headlines.
1: For your Hot Talk weather, we've had some light rain this morning. It's, for the most part, moved out of here, maybe still along the intercoastal waterway, but it'll be hit or miss, mostly cloudy for the most part this morning, then a chance to see some sunshine this afternoon, but still possible hit or miss thunderstorms. High around 85 at the beaches, around 88 to 90 inland. Tomorrow's going to be hot, breezier, humid, so that means we'll have heat index, a high near 90 at the beaches for tomorrow and low 90s inland. So it's going to be a hot one. The thing is, we don't know about Friday yet as we're watching this storm with tropical tendencies well up in the Gulf of America. We don't know, but we're hoping it's going to bring us some rain sometime on Friday. It's 925 and 76 in Myrtle Beach at the airport and 77 in Litchfield. Good morning.
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2: Apparently, not the only fireworks in the upcoming runoff election occurring within the governor's race for the Republican nomination. There is also a runoff for state attorney general on the Republican side. Our state senator, Stephen Goldfinch, will match up against Solicitor David Stumbo. Mm-hmm. And I think he's from the upstate.
3: Is he the Eighth
2: Circuit uh-huh. solicitor? And apparently, I did not know boomers were still utilizing Facebook to attack one another politically. We saw plenty of that yesterday on the debate stage. But yes, apparently the state treasurer of South Carolina, Curtis Loftus, is at odds with our state senator, Stephen Goldfinch, and he has officially endorsed David Stumbo, his opponent, in the attorney general's race. So we'll have Senator Goldfinch on in just a few minutes, and he can explain this whole spat that has taken over the digital space on the Book of Faces on social media.
3: Oh, and it's gotten really ugly. Are you going to put me up to asking him all the questions about it?
2: Well, one, I want him to explain why they're at odds.
3: Yeah, what's the beef?
2: A lot has to do with the mishandling and the unaccounted for $1 billion or so that was transferred but wasn't transferred when they were moving from one system to the next, an outdated, antiquated system into a new digital way mm-hmm. of accounting within the treasurer's office. That's what led to Senator Goldfinch's effort to try and oust the treasurer from his elected position. So the bad blood now spilling over into the primary for the attorney general's race. One quick note, talking about AI and how young people these days, right, they're using AI for everything. Mm-hmm. And even to write their, thesis paper, maybe to graduate from college. You got 17, 18-year-olds saying, yeah, there's no way that people back in the day were writing 10-page papers without AI.
3: That's what they're commenting?
2: I mean, that's the generational gap. And I'm like, when I heard that statement.
3: It was a 20 or 30 page, dear.
2: 20 or 30 page. Yeah. I'm like, dude, I was writing 10-page papers without even reading the book.
3: Exactly. In fact, that's why it was so lengthy. Yeah. You have to really BS your way around not having read something.
2: I mean, come on now. Kids these days, they'll never get a clue as to the way of the world with us professionals running things, right?
3: I mean,
2: that's what Cliff Notes were for.
3: They don't even have those anymore.
2: Having your girlfriend write your paper for you was all about. Or, the dork next door that you paid to write your paper. Who needs AI?
4: Fox News, I'm Therese Crowley. President Trump says it's a strong deal with Iran. More to be revealed at his news conference, wrapping up the G7 summit in France.
5: But it's a story. We are not investing 10 cents.
4: And says 99% of it is no nuclear weapon for Iran.
5: And the strait is going to be opening. It's already partially opened. It's going to be opening up soon in full over the next day or two.
4: With gas prices dropping, the new Fed head, Kevin Warsh, chairing his first meeting on interest rates. The D.C. mayor primary count complicated by ranked choice voting, the Socialist Democrat candidate leading. Sentencing now for the Long Island architect convicted of the Gilgo Beach serial killings, with victim impact statements from families of the 8 women Rex Yuerman admitted to strangling and dumping their body parts along an ocean parkway. He's facing 3 life terms. 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
6: 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We are currently accident-free along the Grand Strand. Look for heavier traffic volume on Highway 501 at Burning Ridge, International Drive at Town Center Parkway, and Highway 57 at Highway 9. Look for some roadway construction on Forestbrook Road between McCormick Road and Panthers Parkway. 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
3: Tripp, thank you so much for taking care of traffic today. Looking at weather, we've got a day of changing weather. So we had showers first thing this morning. Now, mostly cloudy to overcast. We'll have some sunshine, at least partly sunny skies later today. And, of course, the chance of hit or miss afternoon showers because it will be much warmer. We're talking mid-80s at the beaches, close to 90 inland. Tomorrow, add a few more degrees to that, more humidity. So we could have a heat index that we'll be talking about this time tomorrow. And then Friday, a storm brewing out in the Gulf of America could be bringing us some much-needed rainfall. We just don't know the timing of it yet. It's overcast right now and 74 in Loras, and mostly cloudy and 75 in Bucksport at 931. Good morning.
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2: Rounding out a funky hump day here on the Hot Talk Morning Show with your calls and texts coming in at 839-9950. Big ups to our Dad's Day Out winner, who is Amy, as GD Slide mentioned a little while ago. Also, our Trace Atkins tickets. Name will be on the guest list for Sunday's show. We'll do that again tomorrow in terms of some giveaways that we've got through you for you through the end of the week, which also happens to be tomorrow. We're going to have off through the federally recognized holiday. Yes, Friday. I was overrun and overruled. It was a 2-3 vote by Slide, and Leanne wanted to take off Friday. But then Leanne said, it's Father's Day weekend. And I said, you know what?
3: It's
2: right.
3: Father's
2: Let's
3: Day
2: take
3: weekend.
2: A three-day weekend but, for one reason or the other.
3: So I understand if you guys were told you could use that day any other day, and if you wanted to use that to pad some time for vacation at another time, I get that. Currently in my state of life, I don't have any vacations on the books, and my motto is, if you got a day to spend it with your family and friends, Take that day.
2: Yeah, right. So, well, this is just going to turn into a 3-day party for me, so long as it doesn't rain on Friday night for the Darius Rucker Show.
3: You'll still have a good time even if it rains.
2: I was going to go down starting tomorrow at around 10:01 a.m. Technically a 4-day weekend if you really want to look at it as a full 4 afternoons.
3: I'll be chasing you to Brunswick County because I'm heading straight to my parents.
2: All right, State Senator Stephen Goldfinch is back with us, running for Attorney General on the Republican side, seeking the nomination in this runoff with David Stumbo. Senator, good to hear you again. I hope all is well this morning.
11: Hey, good morning, y'all. Thanks for having me.
2: What's the deal with you and Curtis Loftus?
11: Well, I was appointed as his special prosecutor. I guess that was 2 years ago now. I was appointed as his special prosecutor, and in the impeachment trial that we had on the Senate floor, Curtis lost track of $1.8 billion. He lied about it to the General Assembly. He hid it from the General Assembly, from the Department of Administration, and from the Comptroller General's office. He had his staff code the account that had the $1.8 billion entry in it. He had him coded in a way that hid it from everybody. And, the Senate asked me to be the special prosecutor to impeach him, and he's mad about that. And now that the investigator general for South Carolina, the IG, did another investigation last year of him and found out that he's involved in some voting machine scandal now, you know, costing the state millions of dollars. The elections commission guys going to prison. And Curtis is somehow or another wrapped into that. And the IG has now turned that investigation over to the FBI and SLED. And so I would imagine that Curtis is nervous about me being attorney general. I've got a record of going after Republicans and Democrats, regardless of who they are, for, you know, corruption and crime. And, I don't have any animus towards Curtis. But if he's committed a crime, I'll prosecute him as the AG. I don't care if he's a Republican or not. And so, you know, he's beating up on me right now and trying to do everything he can to defend himself. And I don't blame him. I'd be scared, too.
3: So going back to the $1 million.
2: Billion with a B.
3: The
2: million.
3: Oh, was it billion? Okay, that's even better. What was the alleged motive for hiding that?
11: He looks inept. You know, I mean, they had an accounting transfer from one system to another way back in 2014, and they came up with $5 billion with a B that they couldn't figure out where it was, who it was. They didn't know if it was real money or funny money. By 2018, they had given up on $1.8 billion of that. 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
3: Are they fictitious? Were they made by AI? Or did y'all have this back and forth that's been posted online?
4: I haven't had any back and forth. I know that he claims that the last thing I saw is he claims that I threatened him. I told him to post the audio because I don't make threats. And then That's the only response that me or my team has had with him. I think he ought to post the audio if I've made a threat. You know, Curtis is scared, and again, rightfully so. I don't pursue anybody, with any kind of animus. I just pursue those, you know, who are corrupt, those who have stolen from us, those who are, you know, seeking to get money out of the budget, those who have lied to us. Those are the people that I pursue, and I'm sorry, but Curtis Loftus is one of those people. Like him or not, he's one of those people, and if he's committed a crime, we deserve justice, and he deserves some punishment for that. I hope he hasn't committed a crime, by the way. Mm-hmm. I don't suggest, you know, I'm not suggesting that he has, but he is under investigation by the FBI and by SLED right now.
5: State Senator Stephen Goldfinch with us once again, running for the Republican nomination in this runoff for Attorney General. Obviously, we've known you. We've spoken with you over the years, even prior to Leanne and myself being on the program in one capacity or the other. Your opponent, we don't necessarily know much about, David Stumbo. We've talked about some of the things that you feel are incredibly important should you become the nominee and the eventual Attorney General. What should the voters of our area know about David Stumbo running and moving into this runoff?
4: Well, I think they should know he's a nice guy. I find him to be a nice guy, him and his family. We've spent some time with them on the campaign trail over the last year. I think incredibly nice guy. I like his wife, Vanessa, as well. But the difference between me and him is very simple. I mean, we've both been prosecutors, and I believe that he would prosecute crime to the full extent of the law. I truly believe that. But so will I. I mean, we've both been prosecutors. We both know what we're doing in a courtroom. We've both dealt with criminal issues, long term. The difference is that I've got the other experience required, the other 50, maybe even 75% of the experience required to be the Attorney General. The Attorney General is not just the state's top prosecutor. I can do that job. I can do that job with my eyes closed. The other half or 75% of what the Attorney General's office does is fight the federal government, is protect us from our freedoms. And God forbid we're to come down with a Gavin Newsom or a Kamala Harris in 2028. You got to have an Attorney General that knows what he is doing to stand up to the federal government and say, no, absolutely not. We're protecting our values, our conservative values here in South Carolina. I have done that in my private capacity as a lawyer. I have put $17 billion with a B back into the state's economy, fighting federal rules, overreaching federal rules, policies, and regulations. If I can do that as a private lawyer, imagine what I can do as the Attorney General of South Carolina fighting the federal government. God forbid we have a Democrat administration in 2028. So, you know, I've got the experience to do everything that the Attorney General's office does. David is a nice guy, but he's only got, you know, he's been a government employee his whole life. He's only got experience in one arena, and that's prosecuting cases. And that is, quite frankly, very little of what the Attorney General actually does.
3: You know, and much of the record for Alan Wilson has been put on display to help voters decide whether or not he's the right choice for governor. And they've, you know, questioned some of the cases, federal cases that he's joined and some that he chose not to join. So let's just talk about what you would do if you were in that role in 2027, say. What do you think would be some of the federal issues that you're going to want to jump on behalf of the state right away?
4: Well, we've got some real water rights issues in South Carolina. I mean, y'all probably remember the flooding issues that we had in 2015 and 16. We're having those same issues in Aiken right now, where the federal government is trying to close down the lock and dam. We've got those issues on the North Carolina border up above Rock Hill, whether or not we're going to have enough water or water at all. Those are huge issues. I fought NOAA. You know, I fought NOAA. I fought the Corps of Engineers. I fought DHEC and OCRM. I fought the EPA. I have fought almost every single administrative agency that you can imagine that imposes burdensome policies, rules, and regulations on South Carolina, and have been real effective at it. And I could give you multiple examples of those cases where I put

0: billions of dollars back in the South Carolina's, you know, economy. But, I mean, there are a lot of cases that, that the state's attorney general can and should bring against the federal government and or people, you know, corporations and or foreign sovereigns like China, for instance, that are causing us problems in South Carolina. China costs us hundreds of millions of dollars every single year. And I could give you a lot of examples of that, where they attack our port, you know, through various tariff actions, where they're buying up land, and you know, and there's a way to actually attach that land and make sure that the state's attorney general is fighting the creep of communist China in South Carolina. I have a record of doing these things. I have a record of being successful using the civil and administrative and regulatory realm, and I can be very effective at that.
1: So last night, one of the big items on the debate was tort reform. You've been a senator where they've been unable to do much to change it. If you are elected for attorney general, what would your role be in tort reform?
0: Well, I can tell you, you know, we passed a tort reform law last year in the Senate. You know, insurance companies say that it doesn't go far enough. Quite frankly, I don't trust insurance companies, y'all. I mean, insurance companies are not our friends. The bars, the restaurants, the businesses that we have here in South Carolina, the consumers, the folks paying the premiums for those insurance rates, they are our friends. I mean, those are the people that we have to protect. The insurance companies, not our friends. They don't want to pay claims. It's their job not to pay claims. So we have to figure out how to create more competition in the insurance market here in South Carolina. And we have to make sure that the insurance market here in South Carolina has sufficient oversight. You know, there's got to be a way to make sure that insurance companies are paying claims that they're not currently paying that they should be paying. Those should be bad faith, you know, bad faith claims that the Attorney General's office can bring on behalf of South Carolina citizens. I mean, that's a big deal to South Carolina citizens, how much money goes into these insurance premiums every year, only for an insurance company to turn around and say, yeah, sorry, not covered. And there's nothing that a consumer, you know, a guy paying a premium can do about that. I mean, a lot of these folks are destitute, especially after they've lost everything in a fire or in a hurricane or in a flood. And so the Attorney General's office really has a place to step in on this tort reform fight, make sure that insurance companies are doing what they, you know, what they need to be doing, but also make sure that there's enough competition in the market where that drives premiums down. There's a way to use the bully pulpit as the Attorney General to do that.
2: Hey, State Senator Stephen Goldfinch with us for just a few more minutes. I've been hearing, and everyone has been watching, the news kind of unfold nationwide when it comes to widespread fraud, waste, abuse, from anything and everything you know, related to the COVID programs, to behavioral centers, to life care centers, and everywhere and anywhere in between, Medicaid. You know, name a government program, and there's probably some sort of fraud, waste, abuse, and you know, in some instances, widespread. Is that happening here in South Carolina? And what could you do as the Attorney General you know, to crack down on this?
0: It absolutely is happening. That's what my law firm today focuses on, fraud, waste, and abuse, especially by bureaucrats in the agency state. You know, I'll give you a real quick little thing that I always ask bureaucrats when I put them on the stand. You know, I sue bureaucrats and agencies for a living when they step out of bounds, overreach. I always ask the bureaucrat the same question when I put them on the stand. I say, what is it that gave you the authority to ruin my client's life? I mean, it's a real important question. I want them to answer it. And it's almost inevitably the same answer. And here it is. The bureaucrat will say, that's how we've always done it. Yo, that's the wrong answer. The only right answer is the law gives me the authority to do what I do. That's the way we've always done it. That's the answer they'll give you to why did you have the authority to ruin this person's life. Yo, that is unacceptable in South Carolina, unacceptable in my South Carolina. The Attorney General has the authority to tell agencies what lawsuits they're going to pursue, what lawsuits they're not going to pursue, what lawsuits the AG's office is going to allow outside counsel to be hired in and not. If the AG's office sees a case that should not be brought or should not be defended because an agency and a bureaucrat is overstepping their bounds, the AG's office has a duty to step in and stop that nonsense. And I will.
1: So you mentioned that how you would be the one to direct law enforcement to execute state law. What's your relationship right now with different sheriff's departments? Do you have any of their endorsements? How do you foresee that that would work with you and that you would be able to get them all on the same page with your agenda?
0: We absolutely do. We've got sheriff's endorsements from all over the state. And right here, we've got, you know, Phil Thompson, the sheriff of Horry County, and the sheriff of Georgetown County, Carter Weaver. We've got both of their endorsements. I work really well with the sheriffs of South Carolina. And, y'all, the sheriffs are doing their jobs. I mean, they're doing a great job of putting bad guys in jail. We've got prosecutors that are not, though. I mean, we've got 46 counties. All 46 counties have a violent crime backlog of over 4 to 5 years old. That's re-victimizing victims every single year that those cases aren't resolved. Prosecutors across this state, some of them are doing a great job. Jimmy Richardson's doing a good job. I mean, he's got one of the lowest violent crime backlogs in the state with one of the highest populations. My opponent's got one of the highest backlogs in the state in one of the lowest populous counties. Y'all, that's a leadership problem. That's not a resources problem. That's a leadership problem. And you got to have an outsider that knows how to hold people accountable, not one of his buddies. You know, it's going to be difficult for my part, for my opponent to come in and objectively hold his buddies accountable for not doing their job. I'm not a sitting solicitor. I've been a prosecutor, and I know how to prosecute cases, but I'm not a sitting solicitor. I'm not one of the buddy-buddies with these solicitors. You know, Jimmy Richardson's endorsed me, but I'm not buddy-buddy with all these solicitors. I'm going to be able to hold these guys, objectively hold these guys accountable if they're not doing their job, and you got to have an attorney general willing to do that.
2: Hey, as we wrap it up, Senator, obviously there's been a very high-profile case in Horry County for quite some time that's caught headlines, has caught a lot of attention for one reason or the other, from potentially mishandling of evidence related to an investigation, a death. I assume you know where I'm going with this. When it comes to the office of the AG, and when you may take over an investigation, or you come to find out that something was mishandled from the way police collected evidence or conducted interviews, and what goes into all of that behind the scenes, where's the line in the sand when it's time to take over what might be mishandled, just so we can provide justice the way we seek it through the system?
0: Well, any time that there is an officer-involved shooting, there should be a standardized process where SLED takes over, right? I mean, 99.99% of the officers and the cops and the deputies of the state do a great job and are good apples, right? But there's a 0.001 that's a bad apple. And if the state doesn't have a standardized process of stepping in where it looks like there's an objective system that's, you know, evaluating this shooting, then it can really tank the whole system. And so, there ought to be a process, and I've got a process outlined to do that. There ought to be a process where SLED investigates all of these officer-involved shootings to make sure they're reviewed objectively and that justice is done. And I believe that, again, 99.999% of those are good shootings by good cops. But as far as, like, stepping in on a case like the Spivey case that you're talking about, I assume that's what you're talking about,
2: yeah,
0: Joe. That case needed to go to a judge. That case did not need to be decided at the attorney general's office level. I don't think that, to give Alan as much credit as I can here, I'm not sure that he had all the facts at the time. And, that case should have gone to a judge. I think there are some clear cases. For instance, somebody breaks into your house and you shoot them dead in the middle of the night. That person was in your house to hurt you. And there's absolutely no reason for us to send a case like that to a judge, right? I mean, that is a clear case of stand your ground, Castle Doctrine case. But if you chase somebody down for 9 miles, and shoot them, and it looks like he was shot in the back to me, I haven't seen the official file. That's a case where, maybe there are extenuating circumstances, but I'm not the one as attorney general to make that call. That's too close of a call. That needs to be sent to a judge, and I would have sent it to a judge.
2: Hey, Senator, thank you, as always, for the openness, the transparency, and the willingness to talk about pretty much anything and everything that we bring to your table when you speak with us here on the Hot Talk Morning Show. Thanks again.
0: Thank you all so much for having me. And the early voting starts today. It's also tomorrow, and then the election's on Tuesday, June 23rd. We'd love to have everybody vote.
2: Yes, and that's State Senator Stephen Goldfinch representing Horry Georgetown County, seeking the Republican nomination in the Attorney General's race. So you've got the Republican primary for governor, Republican primary for AG, Republican runoff for Agriculture Commissioner, and as Senator Goldfinch mentioned, early voting open until 5 today, 8:30 a.m. until 5 tomorrow. tomorrow. And then, of course, the runoff date is Tuesday the 23rd. If you did not vote in the primary, can you vote in the runoff? Yes. Those who did not vote in the primary election can vote in the runoff. You need to bring, of course, your valid photo ID, and there are a number of polling places that you can seek out through the website at scvotes.sc.gov.
1: I have to have a photo ID to vote?
2: You need a photo ID to vote, and not an AI, you know, a manufactured Just Ask Cal picture that they modified just to make you look better based on the DMV photos.
1: Slide just rolled his eyes at me.
3: That's a federal offense. Corrupting a federal document.
2: Offense, this, that. You know, you're splitting hairs here, DJ Slide. Well, apparently, the Attorney General, the current AG, Alan Wilson, may be feeling a little pushback based on his behavior last night on the stage. Mm-hmm. He has sent out a tweet 8 minutes ago. Last night, folks, saw plenty of fireworks, but I want you to know this. I do not view the LG as an enemy. She's a political competitor. I wish her and her family well.
1: Mm-hmm. Okay.
2: My fans were acting like a fool.
1: That would have been nice.
2: I made misogynistic and sexist comments on the stage, and I apologize for my actions last night. Vote for Wilson in 2026. Oh. That's at least the viewpoint that many women had last night.
1: Many women.
2: Here she goes again.
1: Many women.
2: Many men.
1: Mm-hmm.
2: Wish death upon
1: so
2: me.
1: So it's time to take a look at our weather forecast.
2: We gotta go, yes.
1: It's going to be a day where we have changing weather throughout the day, which, a.k.a. typical day at the beach. Started out raining. Now it's cloudy. We're going to see some sunshine. We could have some more scattered thunder showers today. That would be a good thing. Any kind of rain we can get, we're always going to take it. And then tomorrow, a little bit like today, just a few degrees warmer. So today's high, 90 inland. Tomorrow, 95. Today's high, 85 at the beach. Tomorrow, near 90. And then Friday, we just don't know because of that storm brewing in the Gulf of America. But we are hoping it's going to bring us at least an inch of rain on Friday. The timing is what we're waiting on. It's 77 and cloudy at Cherry Grove. Now, you can still get a sunburn, though, so be sure you got your SPF. And at Myrtle Beach International, it's also cloudy and 78 at 9:56. Good morning.
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2: All right, we got to go. Hello, goodbye. Let's do lunch. We'll see you tomorrow, right? Have a good day, guys.
3: We'll hear soon from President Trump. I'm Dave Anthony, Fox News, at a news conference wrapping up his trip to the G7 summit in France with a big focus on the U.S.-Iran agreement that'll be signed Friday.
11: They will never have a nuclear weapon, so that's very, very strong. It's a very strong deal.
3: The president also warning Iran again earlier this morning if they don't behave.
11: We'll go right back to dropping bombs right smack in the middle of their head.
3: The president also insists as Iran gets sanctions relief, the U.S. will not be part of any fund investing in Iran.
12: Without the text of the deal, it's difficult to confirm specific items. Now, White House officials say some of the texts that are circulating in recent documents are not accurate. Reports do indicate the deal includes the resumption of traffic in the Strait of Hormuz, the lifting of the U.S. naval blockade on Iran, and Iran entering into a 60-day period of negotiation surrounding their nuclear program.
3: Fox's Trey Yingston, Tel Aviv. Another focus at the summit, Ukraine, with G7 world leaders pledging more military and economic support in the battle against Russia.
13: Canadian Prime Minister Mark Carney says the United States government has performed a pivot. He told reporters at the G7 summit in France that President Trump and his team have a more realistic view towards the war in Ukraine. In a joint statement, G7 leaders from the world's wealthy democracies say they stand united to support Ukraine.
3: Fox's Jonathan Savage. Five people are hospitalized in Texas after the plane they were in crashed late last night on a highway in Laredo. Drivers got out of their cars to help rescue them from the plane that was on fire. One person was killed. Off the Texas coast, Arthur may be born today. If so, it'll be the first tropical storm of the season in the Atlantic.
14: It's going to bring a lot of moisture. So even as it weakens, we're going to be talking about heavy rain from portions of Louisiana stretching across the Florida Gulf Coast up into Alabama, 5 to 10 inches. Isolated areas getting up to 15 inches or more. Flooding will be a major concern Wednesday, Thursday into Friday.
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18: 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It was more like 60 and 70 and 80 hours a week. 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Basic things he might not have had when he was a kid. 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Thank him this Father's Day. 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
27: All right, from 48th and 6th in Midtown Manhattan, where in 24 hours we'll see a raging parade in New York City, hopefully without violence. 53 years it's been. Most of this town is crazy for the Knicks. And Pete, what did you tell me about the ratings for Game 5 for people that get mad at me for talking about a New York story
28: highest
27: too much?
28: Highest rated since Game 5 when Jordan won his final sixth and final championship.
27: And so you're talking about the 90s?
28: Yes.
27: Okay. When now we plus, now there's so many networks, so many options, so many streaming services, that even says more about how big it is. But I'm getting yelled at, as you know, Molly Hemingway, because a lot of people do not like New York. Anytime New York does well, somebody's angry, like in 49 states.
29: I mean, there's an aspect of that when it comes to the Yankees, because they're winning every year. But as you just said, the Knicks haven't won in forever. So
27: right.
29: It's exciting.
27: Can you at least be a little bit happy?
29: Exactly.
27: Thank you. So, Molly, how dare you interrupt? I haven't even introduced you yet. That's Molly Hemingway. Big three.
30: Number three.
31: We got to face facts here, man. We have a real problem in this country right now. This stuff now is at home. We have essentially a homegrown like Hezbollah from the far left, and they're being radicalized online.
27: And it's crazy. That's Paul Morrow. The UFC plot thwarted. We have the evil plan and what we know about the would-be attackers as the DOJ indicts Antifa for their role in the Minneapolis chaos this winter. America's being attacked from within. Does that worry you? It does me.
30: Number two.
32: Like I said then, I'm the only candidate who doesn't owe a thing to the political establishment. I don't care what special interests want, how much they beg, how much they give me. I can't be bought, and I won't back down.
27: So Rick Jackson weighing in after his primary victory in Georgia. The economy beginning to boom and midterm fortunes beginning to sway GOP's way ever so slightly. We have that and some primary results.
30: Number one.
33: The Wall Street Journal editorial board, which has been supportive of this administration's efforts against Iran, said the world is more likely to see this as a strategic retreat. Have you won the war with Iran?
34: Yes, we have. And I think that's a mistake from the Wall Street Journal editorial board, because what does this deal fundamentally do? It ensures that Iran won't get a nuclear weapon, and it ensures the Straits of Hormuz are open.
27: Not really. J.D. Vance weighing in with Norah O'Donnell last night, as he did with Gutfeld and The View and Fox and Friends. Details emerging with the Iran-U.S. deal, and I see a little reason for us to be pleased. Question, did the VP actually tell Trump what was in it before he started appraising it? Because President Trump now, according to reports, is saying the deal that has been written is not final, even though I think he electronically signed it. A little bit chaotic. Molly Hemingway joined us, editor-in-chief of The Federalist and author of Alito, the justice who reshaped the Supreme Court and restored the Constitution. The president of the United States, quite popular at the G7. When I was doing Fox and Friends, he did a one-on-one, a bilat with the Egyptian president. Now he's with Modi of India. So we'll see what happens. He praised him as a great leader and says they have a great relationship. And there was going afoul originally. Molly, welcome back.
29: Great to be here with you.
27: All right. First off, I guess the number one story percolating throughout the G7 is this deal. It's kind of weird to announce it on a Tuesday and say we'll give you details on a Friday. It's going to only invite innuendo and speculation.
29: Well, or maybe it's that we just haven't been signing a lot of deals recently when we're in conflict, because it seems that this is really more a framework for ongoing disputes. And getting both sides to agree to that framework is not insignificant. It doesn't mean that everything's resolved. You're beginning to get things resolved. You're beginning to see how the strait will be reopened. Iran always claims that it will not build a nuclear weapon, so I'm not sure how big the concession that they won't do it here is, mm-hmm. but it provides the framework for ensuring that there is inspection of that to make sure that they're going to follow through with what they said.
27: And they get immediate sanctions relief. We saw ships come through reportedly today, according to the Washington Post, and we just had Dennis Ross on from Israel, who just said, you know, they are coming through because they're beginning to release both blockades. And the problem is, after 60 days, there's talk of the Iranians and Omanis charging a toll, but they're not going to call it a toll. They're going to call it a fee. That's international waters, a toll. That would be insane.
29: Well, the MOU that Iran agreed to said it would be toll-free, but how that is, you know, the specifics, of course, matter a lot. You just pointed out that Trump said that not everything is final in there, but that's actually true. It's not final. There will be a lot of moving around of things as the two sides argue here. The threat of force that the United States has is a powerful threat. Mm-hmm. What was accomplished already with the, you know, complete takeout of the regime, of the destruction of so much of their infrastructure, that's not nothing. And knowing that the United States can come back and do more is not nothing. And so the United States does have a strong hand here. Unless you want this to go on in perpetuity, you have to have some kind of framework like this. The devil will be in the enforcement and the details, which are which will be in the days to come.
27: Right. Do you believe that JD told the president everything?
29: I think it's really, people always say, oh, Trump is controlled by Israel or Trump is controlled by JD Vance. I think that people who observe Trump knows he's not controlled by anybody.
27: Well, I'm not saying controlled.
29: He has articulated repeatedly that he wants to see a deal. In fact, if anything, it's taken way too long to get this MOU done. He started talking about it in April, right? When he said it would happen in a couple weeks. So he cares a lot about this because he knows that bringing this portion of the war to a close is very important for his economy and very important for the midterms. And to have it keep on going on, you know, past Independence Day, I think would be politically very difficult. And on that note, Republicans who should be getting, you know, if passed as prologue, should be getting wiped out in the midterms. They're showing some surprising strength, and having the economy improve and having gas prices be lowered right now will be huge for those midterm elections, which are also a concern.
27: So is your belief, get me to November 5th?
29: Well, I think, like I said, we can always come back, right? And if we need to come back, maybe after the midterms would be a good time to do it. But also it gives Iran a chance. I mean, we did such a great job of taking out their entire leadership structure that it made things difficult for negotiations because they were afraid to meet in person because every time they did, we would just take them out. And so you were getting different arguments from different sides, and they do have some radical elements. So giving them a chance to actually get control over their leadership team and see how they operate, that might be in everybody's
27: interest. Think, switching to the midterms now, do you believe there's some stats show that, I mean, the NBC did a poll, and I think there's a 5-point gap. The Democrats were more favorable by just 5 points than Republicans compared to 2018, the last midterm that Trump had, where I think it was almost double digits going into the election. What other signs do you see that Republicans are hanging in there?
29: Well, they had some huge successes with the elimination of those affirmative action congressional districts that for decades of federal judges had said you had to create districts, congressional districts, to benefit the Democrat Party. And the Supreme Court finally weighed in and said that's obviously unconstitutional to create race-based gerrymandered. So they've gotten many seats from there. And one of the things that always seems to help the political parties in the United States is the other political party. So even though Democrats should be doing well, their own extremism, their own embrace of a radical fringe is keeping normal voters away from them. They can't find a normal man to run for office in the Democratic Party to save their lives. And it just is very toxic for a huge swath of the American voting electorate. Now, having said that, they still have a huge upper hand in that they have a unifying message of hatred for Donald Trump.
27: And rich, and the rich.
29: And well, yes, even as
27: the
29: they
27: oligarchs,
29: are,
27: billionaires.
29: Even as they are the party of the ultra wealthy. But and the Republicans haven't really given their own voters a reason to show up and vote. And that enthusiasm is huge for Republicans in a way that it is not for Democrats. The Democratic Party has done such a good job of moving to ballot operations. Like, basically, it doesn't matter if you want to vote or not. A ballot will get into the box. You know, they do a good job of harvesting ballots. And the Republicans keep on having this antiquated notion that enthusiasm will drive the day. Well, if they're going to be that way and if they're not going to invest in ballot harvesting operations, they better give voters a reason to vote for them.
27: So I want you to hear, and after this soundbite, I think we can marginalize this guy. Here's James Carville on his predictions. Cut 35.
0: Trump has no earthly idea of what's coming of it. They're not telling him. The vote against him in November is going to be, like, breathtaking. I'm telling you, this guy, by Easter of 2027, is just going to walk away from this job. He's just going to walk away because he doesn't have any idea of what it's going to be like when he comes to grips with the massive, I mean, it's going to be massive rejection of him, anybody that has anything to do with him, anything that he has anything to do with.
27: So the president's going to walk away from a job that he, if anybody would say he absolutely loves.
29: I think James Carville is correct that there will be that enthusiasm among the Democrats to vote against Trump will be huge. And that is something that should concern Trump and other Republicans. But Trump does best when he has opposition. One of the problems he's had is that his current opposition is in the Republican Party, who can, you know, that control the Senate. And it's very difficult for him, I guess, to go to war against the Republicans in the Senate. Won't be any trouble for him to go to war against a Democrat-controlled chamber if it's the House. It won't be fun. And I do think people should be aware of turning the government over to Democrats would be like going back to those days of the first Trump administration when it was just constant conspiracy theories about Russia and shutting down the government with, you know, these fake stories, causing problems for anybody who worked in the Trump administration. And I do believe we've seen, even in the last couple of years, there is a strong hatred and willingness to violate every norm to go after not just Trump, but anybody who supports him, you know, disbarring attorneys or running shoddy investigations against anyone who showed support for Trump. People should not forget what that's like and how awful that is.
27: Remember Michael Flynn, Monica Crowley, others who had their lives temporarily ruined, and Michael Flynn still hasn't bounced back because of these ridiculous attacks on Trump. So bring me inside this story. Jake Clayton's been nominated to be the next DNI, to take over for Bill Pulte, who was put forward and rejected by both sides of the aisle for his lack of experience. And they said, okay, we'll pull him back. And they say, okay, we'll fast pace Jake Clayton. Today, the president said from the G7, wait, forget Clayton. Don't even have a hearing for him unless you're going to pass the Save America Act. So the Save America Act, in case you don't know, is a voting act that says you got to have voter ID. You got to have no mail-in voting, no men and women sports. And that's got to be taken up. Now, the problem is, for John Thune's perspective, they don't even have every Republican vote. They got 48 overall because they lost Murkowski. They don't have Collins. They don't have Mitch McConnell, who's in hospital right now. How do you feel about that linkage?
29: Well, it was part of the original deal. I mean, this is how Trump figured out how to operate. You nominate someone who will not get through, or even float the name of someone who Republican senators maybe don't like just as much as Democratic senators don't like, in order to get them to play ball on a different candidate who would still be to your preference. This deal was that they would do what they needed to do with FISA reauthorization in exchange for getting a more preferable candidate. But you have to hold the calendar in such a way that you make sure you're getting what you want before you give the other side what they want. And I don't know, you know, exactly how this is something that Mitch McConnell probably would not have mistaken how to handle, but they need to make sure they get they need to get the concession from the Democrats before they give them the non-multi nominee.
27: But how are you supposed to dislodge the Democrats? I watched last night as we were hearing this debate, and I just don't see how you get those Republicans to switch, let alone get 60 votes from Democrats, get to 60.
29: It seems that, you know, when I was younger, we talked about the Senate as the preeminent debating body in the world. And the last time they debated publicly, I mean, it just doesn't happen anymore. Sometimes you need to have some debates publicly, not handle everything in backroom deals, and go ahead and just work more than 2.5 days a week, which is currently what many of the senators are doing as they invest more of their time in running for re-election or raising money. But speaking of what we talked about with the midterm elections, you need to give Republican voters something, a reason to vote for you too. And sometimes that means showing your work, demanding things of Democrats, getting those concessions publicly. And, you know, what does John Thune control? He controls the calendar. So it shouldn't be that difficult.
27: Right. But yeah, I mean, he just says it's a math problem. So how do you get Murkowski to your side? How do you get Fetterman to your side? How do you get anyone? Because remember, the infrastructure deal that Joe Biden put out did get Republican support. The gun legislation reform did get Republican support, but we haven't seen that yet with Trump.
29: So this is the area for the backroom dealing, right? You look at someone like Nancy Pelosi, who, you may not like her politics, but she was ruthlessly effective in getting majorities to do what she wanted to do. Sometimes that meant making some difficult calls, threatening people, reminding people that where their spouse works might be a privilege that she had granted them, playing true hardball. This is what people want in strong Republican leadership for the goals of the voters who actually are responsible for reelecting them. So you can give Lisa Murkowski things. Mm-hmm. You can, and certainly the Democrats are offering her things constantly, and they might even offer her a chairmanship if that meant that she would switch sides. And she's not a Republican in any real sense, except for voting for who the leader is. Well, she knows she has power, and she knows that that means that she should be able to get some goods out of it.
27: All right. So when you look at the whole thing, so maybe there might be something going on behind the scenes. Senator Thune and company, go ahead.
29: I just want to say one other thing. The current deputy director of DNI is fantastic. And so there's not like the world's biggest rush in getting anybody confirmed. He's someone that, oddly enough, and this doesn't happen a lot in the intelligence community, everybody should like Aaron Lucas. Career guy, but smart, thoughtful, and well-respected by many people.
27: Right. And it's pretty clear with that position now, the CIA seems to have a lot more control than the DNI. The DNI doesn't have a budget, kind of supervises all the agencies.
29: Yeah, DNI has always been about collating information, making sure that information is being shared properly. And also because of the problems with the intelligence community in recent years, having that transparency that allows people to have greater trust again in the intelligence community after the leadership of the IC behaved so poorly and caused people to distrust them.
27: Molly Hemingway, thanks so much. You went out number today?
29: I am.
27: I thought so. Watch Molly at noon. This is the Brian Kilmeade Show.
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1: So we're waiting on the President of the United States is going to have a press conference in, let me see, in a couple of hours. And then he's going to go have his private dinner with Macron, and they're going to celebrate America 250. And of course, historically, there's nobody better to celebrate with than France, who helped deliver us the Revolutionary War win. So that is great. It's good to see them getting along. For those people who think the President of the United States has hopelessly isolated us in a place where we're never going to recover, have you seen what's going on? All of them want to get one-on-one time with the president. All of them. Now, I know it has a lot to do with us, me and you, and the economy and our military and everything like that. But whether it's a Middle Eastern nation that was invited there on the president's behest, or whether it's a Western European nation who wants to meet one-on-one, even Canada, who we've been at odds with, you saw a lot of that quality time that they're having. So those people say the president upset everybody forever with Greenland and with his attempt to say we're going to take it by force if we have to, and the Iran war, it's just not the case. People disagree, but the nations are getting along, and also people realize America's pretty indispensable. And also, I think the president's charismatic. I think people want his attention. They want to sit down and find out what's going on, what he's thinking, and how he can help. You heard Egypt. He's like, can you help me with Ethiopia? They put a dam up, and it's hurting the Nile River. President goes, yeah, I guess I'll handle it. Really? Out of everything he's got going on, the Egyptian leader goes, can you help me with the Nile River? Like, all right, let's do it. So here we go again. So for those people who say we're isolated, I think the evidence proves you're wrong.
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5: Fox News, thanks to Jay Papa. President Trump at the G7 summit discussing the peace deal with Iran.
6: It's not final. It's a memorandum of understanding. And if I don't like it, we'll go back to shooting at them, dropping bombs on their head.
5: But what about money for the Islamic Republic? Bloomberg reports there's a $300 billion development fund for Iran.
6: We are not investing in it, and we do not have a fund.
5: What about Gulf states?
6: If they do it, fine, but I would say they won't be doing it for a while until they find out the behavior. It's a behavior thing.
5: Vice President J.D. Vance stops on New York's Long Island today, delivering remarks on the administration's crackdown on crime and fraud and a huge storm threat. Northern Illinois, northwestern Indiana from intense tornadoes and damaging winds. That from the Fox Forecast Center. 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

0: up their terrorist proxy, their terrorist organization, which has killed hundreds of Americans, by the way. We're not going to be in there on the ground, nor should we be. It's on Israel's border. They're willing to go do it and take out that threat. We can't handcuff them and stop them from doing that.
1: And Rich Goldberg, I think the problem is with the Abraham Accords, Saudis came back and said, not until we get the Palestinian situation resolved. So back to zero. However, one thing I think is pretty clear is that Jared Kushner and Steve Witkoff did a really good job on Gaza, getting those hostages out. President used his leverage and then trying to rebuild. But now they're going to focus on that. And maybe there's going to be something where the Palestinians step up and try to take control from Hamas. We'll see. Because one thing about the Israelis, they keep taking out Hamas leaders. Anybody involved in October 7th, with that attack, they've been doing a great job eliminating them one by one. And that is their leadership.
0: Yeah, I think that's totally right. And a lot of credit to the negotiating team. By the way, a lot of credit to the energy team for getting us through this these past few months, American energy dominance policies of the president. Honestly, the president should give a presidential medal of freedom to Secretary Burgum, Secretary Wright, and the members of his Energy Dominance Council for keeping the market the way it is and keeping the world coming to America for our oil and gas. What an incredible thing. The president deserves to be on Mount Rushmore or something for what he has done to save the world from a nuclear weapon from Iran already. But remember your example on Gaza. It was a deal to get the hostages out, and we've never seen Hamas disarm after that. And so if the hostage here is Hormuz, we might get the hostage out, but I don't have high expectations for what comes next.
1: Either do I. Rich, we'll see. I know it's not easy negotiating with these guys, but that's why we decided to finally get fed up and with the president is the only president to go ahead and take the fight to them. Rich Goldberg, thanks so much. Appreciate it.
0: You bet.
1: All right, we'll take a time out. We'll come back, talk a little bit about what's going on at the G7, see if the president starts his press conference, and also discuss what's happening with the primaries yesterday. You listen to the Brian Kilmeade Show.
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11: Right up the gut. What a ball that is. Messi on the turn. Options either side. Lionel Messi! There's your goal! Alexis McAllister on the decks and all the save. The rebound is Messi's second goal. Nico Gonzalez, Lionel Messi! First career World Cup hat trick ties the all-time goal scoring record.
1: Yeah, now, an Argentina who sold the place out here in New York, New Jersey, MetLife. He scores three goals. People say when he decided to join the MLS, his World Cup career was over because the competition's not good enough. He should be in a high-ranking league, be in the Premier League, go over to England, stay over in Spain. But the question is now been answered. After spending, I think, 2 or 3 years in Miami FC, where he's basically running things, he scores three goals for the first time in his career in the Argentina's first game. They beat Algeria 3-0 as they go to defend their world title. So pretty cool when great players play great in great times, and it's great for opening game. Remember, you don't have to play great every game and you can still win a World Cup. They lost to Saudi Arabia. And they lost to Saudi Arabia in Qatar. Not many people thought Argentina was going to bounce all the way back and win the World Cup. And then the U.S. has a fantastic win. But if you saw Australia play against Turkey, you see how fast they are, how physical they are, how confident they are. That's going to be a tough game. And everyone thought it would be the U.S.'s easiest, and we'll see what happens in Seattle on Friday. 16 million people watched the USA game in game one against Paraguay. That is flat out amazing. Put it this way, I love hockey players in NHL. I wish them the best. 4.5 million for the deciding game of the Stanley Cup Finals. So compare 16 million to 4.5 million. You can say what you want, and I hope there's not that many naysayers left out there. Fox, I know I'm biased, but they've done a fantastic job in their coverage. Also, I would bring up Brazil gets a huge number. I think Argentina might get a bigger number than the U.S., but game two against Australia should be huge. I know Australia's watching. They can't wait. They got some bullet board material, not from the American players who have been deferential to Australia, but to America's broadcasters, like Alexi Lalas and others say, hey, this is going to be a big win for the U.S., and other people say, the experts, they'll have no problem with Australia. Obviously, They're world-class players. When you look at the NBA Finals at the New York Knicks and San Antonio Spurs, the average was $24.5 million across ABC and ESPN with 33 million homes. The massive audience shares the highlights with the league's popularity surge for the championship series. They were struggling in the regular season, but think back to 98, Michael Jordan's final championship with the Bulls. They got about the same mark year-over-year. Growth viewership was up 15.7% compared to 2025 Game 5. So this matched Jordan's the peak of his career with that fantastic Bulls team series. They, over the five-game series, they averaged 20.8 million viewers, making it one of the highest-rated finals since 98. So that is pretty great news. So it's good. And I'll tell you what, I was just reading this story about sports radio, and for the longest time, sports radio would just mock the World Cup. Nobody cares about soccer, except for once in a while you have a host that would care about it. I got news for you. Hockey's done. The NBA's done. Football is off. Major League Baseball is, I don't know, you want to talk about baseball for 3 hours a day? 8 hours a day? 12 hours a day? I don't even think baseball players want to talk about it. Your only choice is to watch the World Cup and understand it. But I think you don't have an obligation to be an expert. Just observe it. What I think is fantastic is, and you must be seeing some of this on social media, there's so many tourists here who are taking the time in between games. Sometimes you got four or five games, your team's not playing. You don't want to spend $5,000 for tickets to games you don't really care about the teams. So you travel. And people are loving the country. The stuff that we take for granted, how diverse the North is from the South, from the West, from the East, the different food, restaurants, popularity, how nice people are outside New York City. That's what people are noticing, and they're putting it up. It's kind of good. Just goes to show you what bad PR we get outside our borders. Brian Kilmeade Show.
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19: What if Trump doesn't like the Iran deal? I'm Carmen Roberts, Fox News.
20: And if I don't like it, we'll go back to shooting at them, dropping bombs on their head.
19: President Trump says the memorandum of understanding states that Iran will not have a nuclear weapon, but that is what Iran has pledged since the 1970s.
20: It's a very strong deal.
19: And the U.S. and Iran plan to sign that memorandum of understanding Friday in Switzerland.
0: We're seeing leaked versions of the agreement popping up, but so far no official version from the White House. President Trump saying today that positions could change in the coming negotiations. Meanwhile, ship traffic is resuming in the Persian Gulf, although the U.S. Navy estimates it could take up to 6 months to clear the mines in the Strait of Hormuz. It's also unclear if Iran will start collecting a toll at the end of the upcoming 60-day negotiation period. In Dubai, Max Gordon, Fox News.
19: And gas and oil prices have been sliding since the tension has eased a bit. U.S. crude hovering around $77 a barrel. AAA says the national average for gas is $4.03 a gallon. That is down 13 cents in 1 week. We have our first named storm of the Atlantic hurricane season, and it is Arthur. Meteorologists believe the tropical storm Arthur, which formed in the Gulf, could make landfall along the Texas coast in the next few hours.
21: Tropical storm force winds are expected from parts of southwest Louisiana, while widespread rainfall from 5 to 10 inches, with isolated totals approaching 20 inches, could lead to significant flash flooding from Texas into the deep south.
19: Fox meteorologist Adam Klotz. And a judge sentences Rex Huerman to life in prison in New York's Gilgo Beach serial killings. One of the female victim's relatives said a million years isn't enough. 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
9: Welcome back in, Clay and Buck. Appreciate all of you hanging out with us as we are rolling through the program. Let me see what the absolute latest is here. We got some more calls. Let me try to get to these. Pi in Mississippi, fire away.
10: Hey, how are you this morning?
9: Oh, I love the accent. I'm fantastic.
10: Oh, yeah, I'm from Louisiana. I just moved to Mississippi. Anyway, what I want to say is there is an Iranian living in London. His father is in Iran. Those people are stepping out into the streets for three straight nights in a row. The first night, they started shooting them. They didn't care. They kept going at them. The police stations have dropped their arms in their major cities. The Artes, which is their national army, is leaving their posts. The only people out there they have fighting against these crowds, which, by the way, they're not fighting any longer. They put children out on that front line, and the IRGC is leaving.
9: Thank you for the call. I don't know that is the case. The protests that started back before we bombed Iran were based on out of control inflation and economic collapse inside of the country. Since we started bombing Iran, I think there has been disappointment on behalf of both Israel and the United States that there has not been a large public uprising that has sought to topple the existing government. Whether that could still come remains to be seen. How this agreement will be seen inside of Iran remains to be seen. Although I will guarantee you that every single member of the Iranian media will say that this is the greatest deal that's ever existed in the history of mankind. Because if you don't say that, you don't get to continue to be media in Iran. On the flip side, many people in the United States are going to say, because they don't like Trump, no matter what this deal says, that it's the worst deal that's ever been negotiated in the history of mankind. So in the United States, you're going to have many of our media denigrating, degrading, attacking the existence of this deal, which is why I read it to you so you could hear it for yourself. And you will not have that occurring at all in Iran because there is no freedom of speech in Iran. So Sharon in Delaware, what you got?
11: I love your show. I started listening to you last year, and I absolutely love it. Hey,
9: thank
11: I
9: you.
11: Just wanted to say I'm a Republican. I live in Delaware, the old home state of Joe Biden, if that tells you anything. So I just wanted to say I'm standing behind him. I trust his judgment. He is America first. I don't care what anybody says, any Democrat, you know, independent, even some of the Republicans. He is tough as nails. And for the arrows that he has coming at him on a daily basis from pretty much everywhere, you got to admit, I've never seen anything like it.
9: Thank you. We'll get Senator Josh Hawley next on the program. Thanks for hanging with us.
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23: Defending the deal, I'm Carmen Roberts, Fox News.
24: This meeting could not have come at a better time. On Sunday, we reached an agreement with Iran that achieves everything we set out to accomplish, everything and much more.
23: President Trump speaking to reporters a short time ago as the G7 summit wraps up in France and discussing some details of that agreement. And he says other world leaders at the summit expressed their support for the deal.
24: They are thrilled that we made a deal, every one of them. There's not one nation that came to us and said, please, sir, keep dropping bombs on them. Please keep dropping bombs. The stupid people say that.
23: The agreement calls for a 60-day ceasefire and for the two sides to work on a nuclear weapons pact during that time. But specifics on the memorandum of understanding are still scarce. President Trump says he won't make those public until it is officially signed on Friday in Switzerland. And he adds that Israel could do a better job on Hezbollah, and he feels very bad for Lebanon, in his words. Judge in New York sentences the man known as the Gilgo Beach serial killer to life in prison.
0: Decades after killing multiple women on New York's Long Island, 62-year-old Rex Huerman was sentenced to life in prison without parole for his crimes. He admitted to killing eight women, the remains of most of them found between 1993 and 2011. In April, he pleaded guilty, working out a plea deal for the sentence he was given. In New York City, Tanya J. Powers, Fox News.
23: Republican Senator Tom Cotton says President Trump directed Jay Clayton not to appear at his confirmation hearing to become Director of National Intelligence. So the Senate is postponing the hearing. The president is upset that Congress has not renewed the government's FISA surveillance program or passed his Save America Act election bill. 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
7: Welcome back in. My thanks to Andrew Giuliani, also Senator Josh Hawley. Senator Marsha Blackburn going to join us at 2:30. She was one of the targets of potential assassinations. Crazy to even have to say that. At the UFC 250, just down the street from where I am right now in Washington, D.C. We will discuss that. We will give you the absolute latest on the Iran deal, including a couple of clips from President Trump we have not played yet. And we will give you the latest. I haven't even mentioned this on the Georgia primary that happened last night. Big Senate race, big governor's race there. Who are the nominees going to be? We'll tell you and break it down for you next.
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2: Trump hails the Iran deal. I'm Carmen Roberts, Fox News. But the president says it's not final yet, as he tells reporters at the G7 summit in France.
3: They have to behave themselves. If they're not behaving, they get hit again. You know, they'll be hit again because we can do it very easily.
2: And senior U.S. officials tell the AP that the draft deal includes, among other things, protections for Lebanon's territorial integrity, along with new minimum standard for Iran's highly enriched uranium. In return, the U.S. will move to waive but not eliminate some wide-ranging sanctions against Iran once the deal is signed. Fox's Peter Doocy has more from the G7 summit.
4: I got the president to explain what the difference is between giving Iran money and unfreezing Iranian money.
3: We have taken a lot of their money, and we have their money. We have taken their money. It's not our money. It's their money, and we froze it. At a certain point in time, I guess we're going to have to give it back.
4: That's the first time that we've heard that. It obviously comes after a weeks-long embargo that was really, really straining the Iranian economy. And we are now within 48 hours or so of that changing and of billions of dollars starting to flow in possibly every day as the oil sales resume.
2: And that agreement is securing a toll-free passage of the Strait of Hormuz for only 60 days. It's set to be signed Friday in Switzerland. And this is a Fox News alert. The Federal Reserve has just issued a statement and says it is leaving the rates unchanged and that it will likely change ease rates on the next meeting. America's listening to Fox News.
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7: Clay and Buck closing up shop on the Wednesday edition of the program here from Washington, D.C. Buck's scheduled to be back with us tomorrow. We have had an awesome show. Senator Josh Hawley and Senator Marsha Blackburn both, as well as Andrew Giuliani, who's in charge of the World Cup. Lots of news breaking down the entirety of the Iran deal as it is written presently, according to the Wall Street Journal. I encourage you to go download the podcast. That's in the first hour. If you want real specifics, not generalities, what's in the deal? Why does it matter? Hour one in the podcast, you can make sure that you do not miss a moment. I thought you guys would have some fun with this. I was getting ready for bed last night, watching Messi with his hat trick. Incredible performance by him. And I sit there and I happen to glance down at my phone, and it turns out that I'm a homophobe. And I thought that all of you would appreciate this. There is evidently a site called OutSports, and all they do is talk about gay things relating to sports. There are so many jokes that I could make about the teams that they tend to focus on, but because I'm very mature, I'm not going to do that. Alabama is one of their primary topics. That said, as a Tennessee fan, OutSports headline, homophobes like Clay Travis are rushing to defend the Giants and three players who gave a middle finger to the gay community on Pride Night. And then there's a big headline. I shared this if you want to go read OutSports' big piece about me being a homophobe. And I would just like to point out that it's impossible for me to be a homophobe because I love lesbians. Speaking of loving lesbians, back in the day, Rush used to enjoy talking about all of the different ribbons that one needed to wear. And so the team pulled a flashback. This is in April 15th, 1993. Rush wanted you to know he loved everything more than you, thanks to all of his virtue ribbons. Listen.
8: Because I'm wearing these ribbons, I care more than any of you about anything. And these ribbons say so. I want you people sitting at home and you people in the audience, look down at your lapel right now. When you look down, what do you see? You don't see anything.
7: No ribbons. Rush cared more than everybody long before anybody else could have a multitude of ribbons. But I did think that was interesting, given what we've been talking about. I know we got a lot of talkbacks. We'll get to more of those. But really, honestly, major news. It's going to ricochet through quite a lot, I think, what Senator Josh Hawley told us, which is if Commissioner Rob Manfred punishes any players for putting Bible verses on their uniforms, these uniforms that were gay pride uniforms, that he will call Rob Manfred to testify in front of the Senate Judiciary Committee, and he will open up examination of why Major League Baseball is allowed to have an antitrust exemption that is worth billions of dollars to the league. So for people out there who say, well, why does Congress need to get involved in this at all? My answer for you would be, well, Congress got involved when they gave an antitrust exemption to Major League Baseball. And so if baseball is going to be punishing people for using Bible verses on their jerseys, Senator Josh Hawley is saying, maybe we need to go back and look at that antitrust exemption. As we finish off the program today, I am about to head out in Washington, D.C., which is safer and more beautiful than it may have ever been in the history of our nation. My 15-year-old is up here with me. He's playing in a lacrosse tournament. We're going to go around, and we are going to check out some of the sights and sounds of Washington, D.C. Beautiful fountains turned on, safe streets. I can't wait to report back to all of you tomorrow.
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19: A signing may happen Friday. I'm Carmen Roberts, Fox News. The agreement between the U.S. and Iran is likely to be signed on Friday in Switzerland. And President Trump, who attended the G7 meeting in France, says he may stay for the signing. Fox's Jared Halpern has more on the deal.
20: A 60-day memorandum of understanding is intended to set the table for final talks over Iran's nuclear program, while giving Iran immediate waivers to sell oil and create a framework for $300 billion in reconstruction and economic aid. President Trump says the U.S. will not be putting up that money.
21: There'll be 15 to 20 years to rebuild what they have right now. So they have to behave themselves. If they're not behaving, they get hit again.
20: The agreement also requires Iran to allow toll-free passage through the Strait of Hormuz. In Washington, Jared Halpern, Fox News.
19: The Federal Reserve left interest rates unchanged today, but the new chairman, Kevin Warsh, did not offer any projections for future rate decisions. Instead, he announced that he is appointing task forces to help the Fed.
22: Each task force will serve an objective shared by everyone in the system, shared by everyone around that table that I sat with over the last couple of days. A Federal Reserve that is clear-eyed about its mission, fit for purpose, and focused on the future.
19: Meantime, other Fed officials signaled a rate hike is now more likely this year than a rate cut. And the Senate today postponed a hearing to confirm Jay Clayton as director of the National Intelligence. And that was postponed after President Trump ordered him not to appear.
23: Every action he takes undercuts our safety for his own ridiculous, sometimes even indiscernible political motivation.
19: Senate Minority Leader Chuck Schumer criticizing President Trump's move. America's listening to Fox News.
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1: All right, we got a lot coming up. All things Simple Man. Bill O'Reilly will join us today. We'll get his take on all this. Also, we'll check in with Governor Greg Abbott. I mean, the migration into Texas is insane. We'll get his take on six-gender Tellerico and God is non-binary Tellerico. Why do Democrats have so much hope on that guy? Straight ahead.

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5: Fox News, I'm Tom Graham. The Federal Reserve announcing it will keep its key interest rates unchanged.
6: The committee decided to maintain the target range for the Fed funds rate at 3.5% to 3.75% in support of the Fed's dual mandate.
5: Kevin Warsh giving his first press conference on interest rates since becoming Fed chair. President Trump says Iran must adhere to the so-called Memorandum of Understanding.
7: They have to behave themselves. If they're not behaving, they get hit again. You know, they'll be hit again because we can do it very easily.
5: Well, signing ceremony expected Friday. The ceasefire deal would require Iran to allow toll-free passage of ships in the Strait of Hormuz. Speaking to reporters, U.S. officials read portions of the agreement and defended provisions that would allow Iranian crude oil exports to resume immediately. 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
8: 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Watch out for slight volume on 501 heading towards Conway. Otherwise, traffic's free and clear in and around town. 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
18: 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You've always got to prepare, have a safety security plan for yourself and your family. If that God forbid moment comes, somebody wants to bring harm to you, your family. And anyway, Sig Sauer, all proudly made in Live Free or Die, New Hampshire. They have a big workforce full of former military, great people. They are the proud partner of our U.S. military, the official sidearm of all branches of the U.S. military. Part of my collection, I have the M17 pistol. That's the same one carried by our brave men and women that defend freedom around the world. Same with NATO forces also, as a matter of fact. My daily carry is usually my P365. It is the number one concealed carry pistol in the country. And as a matter of fact, our whole team on the show, we're a Sig Sauer family. And sweet baby James, like me, has a collection. And Linda has the P365 special, Rose special edition. What is the Rose special edition? Why do I not know what the Rose special edition is?
19: So, I didn't know that. All kidding aside, it's a beautiful, beautiful, like, it's like a piece of art on a gun, and it's engraved in this gorgeous, like, rose gold color, if you like rose gold, which I happen to love. It is stunning. And every time I take it out at the range close to us, everybody's like, what gun is that? I'm like, it's a Sig Sauer, man. They do a beautiful job with that rose gold. It's really, really nice.
18: How many people have picked up on the fact that you drop your shoulder when you shoot?
19: You're the only one, because you like to break them, but I'm doing much better now, just so you know.
18: You're doing much better. All right, we should post on our website, Hannity.com, the silhouette, or I don't know, what target do you have? Do you have a bullseye silhouette? What do you have?
19: I have a silhouette.
18: Okay. You know, I'm going to be looking at it a little bit differently. I want to see how you cluster your shots. In other words, if one is in the right shoulder, one's in the left shoulder, one's by the knee, and one's in the head, that's not considered, you know, a good... That's not considered consistent shooting. How do you usually?
19: I'm a pretty good, you know, center mass consistent shooter. That's where I look. And the middle is the easiest part to hit for me.
18: Anyway, SigSauer.com today. Buy any new P365, you will get a Sig Sauer everyday carry flashlight. It is awesome, by the way. I have one. I carry it all the time. This is only for a limited time. Don't wait. Also, great gift for Dad for Father's Day. So, I understand. Everybody wants to take the memorandum of understanding and turn it into the deal. I have been assured and reassured and reassured and reassured. So either I'm being Pollyannish and naive, and this is what it's going to come into, or the guy that I've known for 30 years that keeps saying this has nothing to do with any final deal. They don't even care about it. And it was just to get the process started. I think that it's all going to play out in the end. What I've been told was discussed behind the scenes, and what they're agreeing to behind the scenes is very different than what is being reported. However, do I trust them? Of course not. Why would you trust the Iranians? Number one state sponsor of terror. Look at the havoc that they have caused worldwide. Look at the danger. You know, let me go back. Let me step back here for a second. Because, and I have told this audience over and over again that every source I had leading up to Epic Fury after the devastation of 14 bunker buster bombs and Midnight Hammer, a president that's not an isolationist, even though some people, the new woke right, claim that he is or should be, that was not Donald Trump in the first term taking out the caliphate of ISIS and Soleimani and Baghdadi and dropping the mother of all bombs on Afghanistan. Donald Trump Midnight Hammer is basically Donald Trump 2.0 and very consistent with the Trump doctrine. I don't think his doctrine has changed. And I guess maybe it's the intimate knowledge of knowing him, watching him, observing him. He will listen to everybody. And at the end of the day, there's going to be one person that will make the ultimate decision on whether any deal goes forward with Iran or any other country for that matter. And that is going to be Donald Trump. And when Donald Trump says over and over and over and over again, like he says here, all hell will rain down on Iran if they pursue a nuclear weapon. Do you believe that he means it? That's a very important component to me. Listen.
7: Iran will never have a nuclear weapon. And it says it loud and clear. They're not going to develop it. They're not going to buy it. They're not going to do anything with it. And if they do, they suffer unbelievable consequences. Not just a little bit, like, I won't even tell you the consequences, but the consequences are the ultimate consequences. And with that being said, I hope we have a very good relationship. But the biggest thing is they will not have a nuclear weapon. So we have, they will not develop, purchase, buy, or any other thing. They're not going to acquire a nuclear weapon. If they do, all hell will rain down on them. And they're not going to do that, you know.
18: He doesn't think they're going to do it. But if they do, the message has been sent clear. You know, what's frustrating is the people that did not want epic fury and feel like Donald Trump betrayed them by doing exactly what he did in his first term and exactly what he said he was would do since even before he ran for president. That Donald Trump said Iran can never have a nuclear weapon. He's been consistent. Now, when Steve Witkoff, I think, did the definitive interviews, they acknowledge they have this 60% enriched uranium in 12 days that can be enriched up to weapons-grade uranium, 90%, which would have given them 460 kilograms, about 1,000 pounds, as many as 11 or 12 nuclear weapons. They could do that if they could get back up any enrichment capability. That could be less than 12 days, and they would have enough weapons-grade material for that amount of bombs. We learned in this process their ballistic missile range was much further than we had once thought. We now know their ballistic missiles can hit Europe, cities like Paris, and cities like London. The president, in many ways, will never get credit for it, but he's making the world a safer place. If you don't trust them, then don't. I mean, let's verify it. Because I think we're going to know very quickly whether or not this has any teeth to it or not. And if

0: ends they were planning. I mean, it just, this is the world we're living in.
1: But think about this. It was somebody's mom that stepped in there. Imagine being that mother and getting like the sense, like, this is serious. Like, I think this may actually happen and that my child is involved in this and I need to call the FBI. And she did.
0: Well, according to the complaint, the biggest warning sign came from the mother of the 19-year-old from Ohio charged in connection with this. God, by the way, God bless her. And if you see something, say something, right? It's a cliche, but it works. She observed him researching locations near D.C. and receiving maps and images through text messages. And when she confronted him, apparently said that the group planned to conduct a recon and hit-and-run missions. Then she went to investigators, and she interpreted that as planned shootings. And the complaint that they released shows that this mother, God bless her, contacted authorities on June 10th after becoming concerned about her son's recent firearm purchases and communications with these people that he was having online. Anyway, the father told officers his son had recently met people online and had been planning recons with them. And he told investigators that his son apparently recently acquired all the firearms, body armor, ammunition, tactical gear, etc., with $3,000 of his graduation money. Dana White of the USC revealed late on Tuesday that there were multiple threats made against Freedom 250. He told TMZ Sports that he was in the loop on all of what was happening in real time over the threats to the event. He said there was more than the alarming alleged plot to use drones and snipers to take out as many people as possible. He said, I mean, these guys are so good at what they do. Here's the reality. There was no safer place in America to be on Sunday night than there. Freedom 250 White House attack, by the way, you know, posted wild anti-Trump, anti-Semitic, you know, TikTok craziness. Like, you know, this is now people like clinging to manna, like Luigi Mangione syndrome. If somebody's insane, they just want to, you know, cling to it. Anyway, 800-941-SHAWN is our number if you want to be a part of the program. 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
0: But will join us, does Tellerico Six Gender have a shot? 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
26: Defending ending the war. I'm Carmen Roberts, Fox News. President Trump says he pushed for an agreement with Iran because he wanted to avoid an economic catastrophe that could have resulted if the conflict continued.
27: If we didn't do this deal, we could have dropped more bombs for another 3 weeks, 2 weeks, 4 weeks, 2 years.
26: And he also told reporters at the G7 in France today that if the deal set to be signed Friday in Switzerland fails to deliver what he wants, then...
27: It's a memorandum of understanding. If it doesn't get done in 60 days, that's all right. We go back to bombing.
28: According to a senior administration official, Iran has agreed they will destroy their enriched stockpile of nuclear material. But President Trump said tonight that Iran's ballistic missile program will likely not be up for discussion. One thing that will be up for discussion, reconstruction money. The U.S. will work with regional partners to develop a plan with at least $300 billion for reconstruction and economic development in Iran.
26: Fox's Max Gordon in Dubai. The Federal Reserve held interest rates steady today, with some officials signaling a more aggressive outlook as inflation remains stubbornly high. Fed Chairman Kevin Warsh is opposed to giving guidance, telling reporters,
29: "At this moment in time, it doesn't feel as though providing forward guidance is right." Others have, I'd say, different views and think as a general proposition, forward guidance isn't the business we should be in.
26: Well, nearly half the policymakers are now open to a rate hikes later this year, and that would be at odds with what President Trump wants, who told reporters in Paris.
27: It could happen. I mean, it's hard to believe. It just keeps a country down.
26: After indications of possibly higher rates this year, stocks instantly turned lower. The Dow now down 506 points. 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
1: Fox News, I'm John Saucier. So many details of a peace deal between the United States and Iran are under wraps. This deal would reportedly make available more than $300 billion to help Iran rebuild from the war. At the G7 summit in France, President Trump now claims that money was Iran's to begin with, and it comes with conditions.
2: They have to behave themselves. If they're not behaving, they get hit again. You know, they'll be hit again. Because we can do it very easily.
1: Vice President J.D. Vance appeared to claim this week the money would come from other Gulf nations. The Federal Reserve announcing today, after it wrapped up its two-day meeting, it would be keeping interest rates unchanged, Federal Reserve Chairman Kevin Warsh.
3: Economic activity is expanding at a solid pace, despite elevated uncertainty that owes in part to the conflict in the Middle East.
1: 9 of the 19 Federal Reserve policymakers, though, suggest they do expect to raise interest rates later this year. 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
15: All right, back to our busy phones. 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
16: I was watching The View yesterday. I don't normally watch it. I've watched since J.D. Vance was on. Hoopy had made a statement about the Trump administration and about them not giving credit to blacks about the accomplishments that they've made, and trying to remove their importance from public view or whatever. Then J.D. went to go answer a question, finally, and he used the term minorities, and she got all upset and said, no, don't have me saying that. I didn't say that. What gets me is she put so much spin on things that other people have said, and he was trying to be nice about how he presented what she was saying. And yet she was very defensive because she didn't want a different term used to describe what she was talking about.
15: You know, first of all, I give him credit for even trying to go on that show. I did years ago. I haven't seen the ratings yet. And often I bet you they got a big pop having a conservative on that show. However, it's an unwatchable show to me. I mean, it's just a lot of screaming and yelling and hysteria and Trump derangement syndrome. I mean, there's nothing interesting about the show to me anymore. Anyway, I appreciate you being with us. 800-941-SHAWN. 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

0: What if he doesn't like the deal? I'm Carmen Roberts, Fox News.
1: And if I don't like it, we'll go back to shooting at them, dropping bombs on their head.
0: President Trump speaking to reporters at the G7 in France ahead of the signing of that deal, which is supposed to happen Friday in Switzerland. Fox's Peter Ducey has more from France.
2: If Iran lives up to their end of the deal, they will get to cash in big time, billions of dollars worth of selling oil. They can also apply for this money in a fund to help rebuild, and they can see some of their own funds unfrozen. But President Trump wants to make one thing very clear. None of that money is coming directly from the U.S. taxpayers. President Trump says if they start breaking the rules, the U.S. will resume a bombing campaign again. Same story if the Strait of Hormuz closes or if Iran tries to charge tolls in the strait.
0: We have our first named storm of the Atlantic hurricane season. Meteorologists believe that Tropical Storm Arthur, which formed in the Gulf this morning off the Texas coast, will eventually move inland and spread life-threatening flooding rains across the south.
3: Tropical storm force winds are expected from parts of southwest Louisiana, while widespread rainfall from 5 to 10 inches, with isolated totals approaching 20 inches, could lead to significant flash flooding from Texas into the deep south.
0: Fox meteorologist Adam Klotz, tropical storm warnings remain in effect for portions of the Texas and Louisiana coast. The Federal Reserve held interest rates steady today, but nearly half of policymakers are open to rate hikes later this year. This was Chairman Kevin Warsh's first Fed meeting and a clear sign that inflation concerns are heating up again. Prospects of higher interest rates this year sent stocks into a slide. The Dow Industrials lost 507 points after two back-to-back records. The meantime, crude oil lower, $75.23 a barrel. 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
1: Fox News, I'm Tom Graham. President Trump detailing parts of the so-called Memorandum of Understanding with Iran. It would give Tehran waivers to sell oil and make $300 billion available to help rebuild from the war.
2: President Trump says the U.S. will not be putting up that money.
3: There'll be 15 to 20 years to rebuild what they have right now.
2: The agreement also requires Iran to allow toll-free passage through the Strait of Hormuz.
1: Fox's Jared Halpern there, a convicted New York serial killer, learning his fate today.
4: Decades after killing multiple women on New York's Long Island, 62-year-old Rex Huerman was sentenced to life in prison without parole for his crimes. He admitted to killing eight women, the remains of most of them found between 1993 and 2011. The killings went unsolved until DNA matched from a pizza crust Huerman discarded in a Manhattan trash can led to his arrest in 2023.
1: Fox's Tanya J. Powers, America's listening to Fox News.
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8: Todd Stevenson here. 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
12: All right, 25 now till the top of the hour. Your call's coming up, 800-941-SEAN, if you want to be a part of the program. 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And if you did read it, I doubt you'd understand it. 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We are now in the midst of a major innovation redo in terms of insurance overall. 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And I've spent hours with these guys. 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
12: All right, so we've got these two Democratic House candidates. Comrade, Chevalier, and this other person. And they're doing this forum. I think it's in New York City, but I think one of them's from New Jersey. I'm not sure. It doesn't matter because the party of Graham Plattner and Bernie Sanders and Pocahontas and El Sayed and Six Gender Tellerico and Mamdani and the Squad and AOC and leaders in name only that would never challenge them, they would never say a word. And so you have the World Cup going on. I'm not that interested in the World Cup. I had to play soccer in high school. My teachers made me play. Never liked it. They made me the center halfback. I hated it. However, if I wanted a better grade, I was told straight up that's what it's going to take. And so I did it. It's just not my favorite sport, but other people love it. To each his own. I don't care about that part. But they were asked if they're rooting for America. Here's their answer.
16: World Cup is here. The first match this weekend at MetLife Stadium taking place in New Jersey, even though some people say it is technically New York. But what do you think will win it all? Who are you rooting for?
17: I like Mexico.
16: Mexico. There you go.
18: I'm rooting for Senegal.
16: Senegal. Okay.
12: I like Mexico. I like Senegal. I don't know. I want America to win, even though I'm not the biggest World Cup fan. I want America to win everything. I love our country. I believe we live in the greatest country God gave man. Why would I not want us to win? Here's where it gets even more interesting. Many visitors from abroad come to America. They are out and about spending money at these quintessential Americana stores. I saw a lot of people going to what a big bass, the pro shop, and other great stores, and they're buying up all sorts of stuff. Over the course of my life, I have met so many immigrants coming from dire situations. They make it to America, and they take freedom that they'd never experienced before, and they turn it into such phenomenal hard work and success. And, you know, every American should appreciate it. I think we don't often appreciate the gifts we have right in front of us. But, and then there were a bunch of World Cup fans from abroad. And this is how happy they are to be in America. Listen.

0: But I like the idea of putting that up on the website. Let people know. That's a good idea. Listen, before the burgers hit the grill and fireworks light up the sky like the 4th of July, take a few minutes. You know, we've got to remember what Independence Day is really all about. This extraordinary courage vision outlined 250 years ago, starting with our founding document, our Declaration of Independence. Now, it is that document where ordinary men made a revolutionary claim that rights come from God, our creator, not from man, not from government, and government only exists to protect those rights, and their power comes from only we, the people, and the consent of the governed. And that idea gave birth to the greatest country God ever gave man. Now, it's our turn to secure these principles for the next 250 years. Reagan famously said that freedom is but one generation away from extinction. Our goal should be to leave this country better than we inherited it. And anyway, this 4th of July, with the partnership of our great friends at Americans for Prosperity, they have the Declaration Project, and they're pledging to read the Declaration and asking you to make the pledge to read the Declaration aloud with your family and friends. When's the last time you did it? I was thinking back when I did. It's been a while. Anyway, then ask a question. What does liberty require of us today? And as America now prepares to celebrate 250 years of freedom, this is yet one small step that every citizen can take. 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Anyway, we set up a website. It's, again, we're partnering with Americans for Prosperity. 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
0: All right, that's going to wrap things up for today. We got a great Hannity tonight, 9 Eastern, on the Fox News Channel. Victor Davis Hanson, Ari Fleischer, Reince Priebus, Nancy Grace, and Clay Travis. I promise you news information you'll never get from the legacy media mob, all happening 9 Eastern tonight. Hannity on Fox. We'll see you then back here tomorrow. Thank you for making the show possible.

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5: The Fox News alert, the deal is signed. I'm Lee Silasera. The 60-day memorandum of understanding between the U.S. and Iran signed by President Trump. A White House official tells Fox News it'll give Tehran waivers to sell oil and create a framework for $300 billion in aid. President Trump, now in Paris for the G7 talks, insists the U.S. is not putting up any money. And he says he will allow Iran to have some missiles, but not nuclear ones.
6: If other countries have them, it's a little bit unfair for them not to have some. A ballistic missile is not the same thing as what we're talking about when we talk nuclear.
5: The deal also calls for Iran to allow ships to pass through the Strait of Hormuz. The MOU is expected to be signed on Friday in Switzerland. As expected, the Fed is holding interest rates steady following its first meeting with the new chair.
7: New Fed chair, Kevin Warsh.
8: The committee decided to maintain the target range for the Fed funds rate at 3.5% to 3.75%. In support of the Fed's dual mandate.
7: In an unusually short statement, Fed officials dropped language that had suggested their next move would be to cut their key rate. Warsh telling reporters that the Fed has the capability to deliver on its 2% inflation target, and that's what they're going to do.
5: Fox's Hillary Barsky. Wall Street stocks dropped on worries the Fed would hike interest rates this year to keep a lid on inflation. The Dow lost 507. The Nasdaq off 354. The S&P minus 91. Senate Democratic leader Chuck Schumer blasting President Trump for delaying today's confirmation hearing for Jay Clayton to become the next director of national intelligence.
9: Every action he takes undercuts our safety for his own ridiculous, sometimes even indiscernible, political motivation.
5: The president says he wants the Foreign Surveillance Act renewed, but said he won't sign off on it without the approval of a measure that strengthens voter ID laws. America's listening to Fox News.
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13: The thing about your dad, my dad too, is that he rarely worked just 40 hours. Heck, 40 hours was a short week for him. It was more like 60 and 70 and 80 hours a week. That was because he wanted to take care of you. He wanted to make sure you didn't have to worry about whether there was food when you were hungry. He wanted the house to be warm when it was cold outside. He wanted you to have nice shoes and clothes. Basic things he might not have had when he was a kid. Instead of empty cupboards and shoes with holes in them, he wanted you to never know some of the things he did. 60, 70, 80 hours a week for years, so you could have a better life. You might have wished you could have spent more time with him. So did he. He had to sacrifice being with you so he could take care of you. He was your hero. He still is. Thank him this Father's Day. I'm Chris Cervini. 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

0: Here we go. All right. Item one on the list. Upon the signing of the MOU, there's an immediate and permanent end of the war, and that specifically includes Lebanon. Now, this doesn't make any sense to me. There are 60 days or more to negotiate a deal. Therefore, before a deal is finalized, we just declared a cessation of military action permanently. And we committed to not even threatening the use of force. Why would we agree to immediately drop the most important leverage we have over the regime in advance? In advance of it, complying with the MOU requirements, whatever else is decided in 60 or so days. On top of this, we do the unthinkable. We capitulate to Iran's demand to protect Hezbollah. As I explained earlier, Hezbollah, which has brutally murdered hundreds of our fellow citizens, is essentially protected by our government in alliance with the Iranian regime and free to continue to kill Americans, Israelis, and others as the most potent terror weapon of the Iranian regime not only survives, but it is immunized. And since Israel is the only country that actually fights this enemy, their soldiers, their airmen, and whose citizens are in the direct line of fire from missile and drone attacks, nobody in their right mind would tolerate this. No amount of berating our ally or pressuring the prime minister changes anything. And I want to underscore, Hezbollah has killed our people, and we've done next to nothing, multiple presidents, to deal with Hezbollah. In and of itself, that's shameful, is it not? Israel must not and will not adhere to any such egregious capitulation. Item two. We refrain from interfering in Iran's sovereignty, and they will not interfere with ours. Who believes Iran won't interfere with our internal affairs? Do we not spend tens of billions of dollars on counterterrorism against, among others, Iran? Does anybody believe Iran will drop out of its access with China, Russia, North Korea? And how do we enforce any deal against those other countries? And if we catch them, then what? If we catch Iran interfering on our internal affairs? Cyber crimes and so forth and so on. What are we going to do about it? Item four, we lift the naval blockade 30 days after the Memorandum of Understanding, which was signed on Sunday, rather than after final negotiations for a deal. That removes another major leverage we have over the regime. And we agree to remove our forces around that area within 30 days after the final agreement. We can always send our forces back, they say, but in all likelihood, we wouldn't do that, would we? Item six. Incredibly, we commit to helping create a compensation plan for the rehabilitation and economic development of Iran while ensuring financing of at least $300 billion. We're told it will not involve any of our tax money. That's a shiny object. Who would have dreamt that after we went to war with this regime because it was within days of having a nuclear weapon, that we would have any role in helping coordinate or raise, directly or indirectly, one dime for this regime? The PP says they have to meet all conditions in order to receive money, and then tell us, what if they do all that, and they get what they want, and then tell us to go to hell? Who among us believes us? Any of this money will go to assisting or improving the lives of the Iranian people who have no rights and are slaughtered by the tens of thousands. And in fact, innocent young kids are being executed as I speak. We're going to take a break very shortly. And I just want you to know I'm going to continue. We're about 40% of the way through. But regardless how this slush fund is collected or distributed, here we are committing to helping reconstruct the terror regime we presumably just destroyed. Besides, I have a big question. I thought we hit military structures and targets. What do they need $300 billion to rebuild civilian locations? I'll be right back.
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2: This is a Fox News alert. I'm John Zossier. White House officials told Fox that President Trump has now signed a memorandum of understanding with Iran. As U.S. and Iran agreeing to extend a ceasefire for 60 days, negotiators continue to discuss other issues, including Iran's ballistic missile program.
3: If other countries have them, it's a little bit unfair for them not to have some. A ballistic missile is not the same thing as what we're talking about when we talk nuclear.
2: The Federal Reserve keeping interest rates steady today as expected. There were some notable changes. The bank released a shorter statement to explain its decision. The new Fed chair, Kevin Warsh, telling reporters he wants to overhaul communications, including the summary of economic projections.
4: I have encouraged my colleagues to continue to do so. I, however, have refrained from offering any projections of my own consistent with my long-held views.
2: This was Warsh's first Fed meeting as chair. America's listening to Fox News.
5: 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No delays on 501 from the beach to Conway or 17s between Little River and Georgetown. Have a great night. See an accident or traffic news we need to know about? 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
3: This is a Fox News alert. The agreement signed. I'm Lee Silicera. President Trump has signed off on the deal with Iran, setting up negotiations over the country's nuclear program.
4: President Trump signed the Memorandum of Understanding during a G7 dinner in Paris ahead of a planned signing ceremony Friday. The agreement requires Iran to open up the Strait of Hormuz for toll-free transit and lifts the U.S. naval blockade.
5: Then it's a Memorandum of Understanding. If it doesn't get done in 60 days, that's all right. We go back to bombing. You know, I don't want to do that because it's so good.
4: President Trump says the U.S. is not providing money to Iran, though the agreement does require waiving sanctions on Iran's oil exports. With the MOU signed, negotiations now begin on a process for downgrading Iran's highly enriched uranium.
3: Fox's Jared Halpern in Washington, but a spokesman for Iran's foreign ministry says if Israel's attacks on Lebanon continue, that will be considered a breach of the agreement. The president derailing a confirmation hearing for Jay Clayton, his pick to become the next director of national intelligence.
6: Late this morning, Intelligence Committee Chairman Tom Cotton said the committee would proceed with Clayton, quote, unless the president directs him not to. Then Cotton canceled the hearing. He said it was, quote, regrettable that the president has directed Jay Clayton not to appear. Democrats accuse the president of playing with fire on national security. The president also says he will not sign a renewal of the nation's top anti-terrorism program, FISA, until lawmakers pass the Save America Act.
3: Fox's Chad Pergram on Capitol Hill. The Save America Act is a bill that would strengthen voter ID laws. Jamaica's national security minister says the country is in discussions with the U.S. to accept third country deportees. The deportees would reportedly not be placed in detention, though details of where they would be housed are still to be determined. America is listening to Fox News.
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17: 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Our number, 877-381-3811, 877-381-3811. Cal Thomas is one of the biggest columnists in the country, and he's been at it for decades. And he is a steady, principled force, and I'm just thankful he's out there. And I have not read this to myself yet, but I'm going to read it to you. Trump's Iran agreement, a bad deal for the civilized world, he says. The title is, President Makes Deal with the Devil. President Trump's interim peace plan with Iran, which has partially opened the Strait of Hormuz and sent oil prices tumbling, but not yet gas prices, may be good for the short term, that is, the midterms. The long term, however, it's not the best interest of the United States, Europe, or the rest of the civilized world. This is Cal Thomas. Iran's past performance on keeping its word is a guarantee of its future performance. What about these proxies Iran has been supporting? If Iran doesn't cheat on the deal, which is a distinct possibility, they can always find help elsewhere. I often bypass the chattering classes, he writes, diplomats and world leaders to consider the thoughts of an old friend who knows more about the Iranian mindset than anyone else I know. He's a former Israeli diplomat, Yoram Edinger. In Mr. Edinger's latest newsletter, he reminds people who have forgotten and instructs people who never knew that the true Iranian mindset looks like and how it contrasts with Western thinking. Mr. Edinger calls the negotiated deal irreconcilable and self-destructive. The full version could be read here. What follows is my edited version that cuts to the heart of this bad deal. While the Ayatollah's negotiators benefit from a marathon-like state of mind, Western negotiators are severely undermined by their sprint-like state of mind, which is prone to impatience. We saw that on full display as the president was visibly over-eager to achieve an agreement, writes Cal Thomas. Mr. Edinger continues, contrary to the Ayatollah's concept of negotiation, the Western concept assumes good faith. It underscores reconciliation and peaceful coexistence, with both sides making concessions. This sounds a little bit like one of my opening monologues over the weekend, doesn't it, Rich? However, and this is key, he says the Ayatollah concept of negotiation since the 7th century is an extension of warfare by other means. This is a tactical pause, not a final outcome. Its ideology transcends financial and diplomatic considerations. They exploit agreements, then discard them when circumstances change. It's 100%. We've talked about this over and over again. Cal writes, Mr. Thomas's Mr. Trump has dangled the carrot of prosperity before the regime after using the stick of bombs. Does he really believe dictators who murdered thousands of their own people and believe Allah wants them to continue attacking the infidels would succumb to materialistic enticements? Yes, Iran's military has been weakened, but as mentioned, they take the long view. They will also likely get help rebuilding from China, Russia, North Korea. This is all common sense, because those dictatorial countries also hate America. Iran's record of broken promises includes misleading International Atomic Energy Agency inspectors who sought to learn whether Iran was enriching uranium to a level where it could make a nuclear weapon. The deal Mr. Trump made will likely include an agreement allowing inspectors to return to the country, yet this is like the vice squad raiding a house of ill repute and getting a promise from the madam to cease what is going on upstairs. After they leave, it will be business as usual. And so it most likely will be with Iran and the deal it signs. It might as well be written in disappearing ink. Cal Thomas goes on, the president will get what he wants in time for the elections. But will he get what the world needs? Based on Iran's past performance, it's highly unlikely. And the world will be worse off for it. This is why such things have been called a deal with the devil, because the devil always comes out on top. Now, that's very, very strong. But it's from people who've been around a little bit, who've seen these deals with Iran for 50 years. We've seen presidents come and go, and we've seen every damn one of them be snookered. Cal Thomas is a great patriot, on top of everything else, I might add. So let's take a look here. Bear with me, folks. Hold on, Mr. Producer. Hold on. Oh, my goodness. What did I do? Well, let's do this. Can I take a little break now, or is it too early? Okay, it's too early, you're telling me? Okay, we'll be right back.
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0: 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You may want to stop eating the following foods immediately. Broccoli, kale, bean sprouts, blueberries, quinoa, spinach.
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0: 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Because what's healthy for one person can cause inflammation for another. And the only way to really know what your body needs is to listen to it.
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